0: unique opposition. Camouflage in my eyes like crystal. Can't act like I'm the one that misses it. And it's been a long way, but I see the light, and I know I'm this.
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2: Not the peace of a ceasefire, not even the vision of the wolf and the lamb, but rather, as in the heart when the excitement is over and you can talk about a great weariness. I know that I know how to kill. That makes me an adult. And my son plays with a toy gun that knows how to open and close its eyes and say, Mama. A peace without that, the big noise of beating swords into plowshares. Without words, without the thud of the heavy rubber stamp. Let me be light, floating, like lazy white foam. A little rest for the wounds. Who speaks of healing? And the howl of the orphans is passed from one generation to the next. As in a relay race, the baton never falls. 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

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I'm

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0: Flanders non-stop. We both know that you don't know enough to know that you know nothing. Smoking out Wexford hairs with me expert breath had a spot coffee. I've been on me mouthy, but they don't know nothing about me. Talking me town, I'm hot in me county. Yeah, why the f*** is me name in your mouth if you doubt me? Eh?
1: So the universal, dude. 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
3: Good morning, welcome to a brand new week. This is 2FM Breakfast. You know, I'm here, I'm a familiar voice, and I'd like to introduce you to my co-host of this week, which would be Carl Mullen.
4: Yeah, what's going on? Look at you, bloody prit stick over here, holding everything together.
3: That's me now, yeah.
4: Yeah, do you know why? And do you know why? That's because you took your sabbatical after your wedding, and now you have to raw dog it till the end of the year.
3: I know, this is my penance. I was only thinking to myself last night, you're actually not... But by the time Roz is back, which is kind of towards the end of this week, you won't have seen her for like 3 weeks.
4: It's going to be ages.
3: Crazy.
4: It's going to be absolutely ages. Oh, no, we've so much. I know you would have done all your catching up with Roz last week.
3: I did, yeah. We're really close now again.
4: Yeah, yeah. So I'm going to have to do all my catching up next week. But no, it's lovely to be back.
3: Good stuff.
4: Good to see the good weather still here.
3: It's back. Good weather. This is going to be another great week.
4: Yeah.
3: Delighted.
4: So, well, have great fun.
3: We will indeed. And we'll hear all about the trip to Norfolk, I'm sure.
4: Oh, beautiful part.
3: Throughout the show this morning. Kicking off with Sienna Spiro. This is Material Lover on 2FM. Good morning.

0: Stubborn here on 2FM Breakfast. 7 minutes past six. How are we all getting on?
1: I've got a new Instagram account for you to follow.
0: Let's go.
1: And when I say you, I mean everybody listening, because this is universally

0: brilliant. It's a very simple concept. It's called Make the Grass Green. That's the handle, Make the Grass Green. And somebody, I actually don't know what country that they're in, they've got a patch of grass that's completely burnt, a lot like much of the grass here in Ireland at the moment. The grass is like completely dead. And they've basically drawn with rocks a circle in the grass. And every day they're pouring a jug of water on the grass and they're going to see how long it takes for the grass to get green again.
1: Do you know, funny enough, my sister, so she lives in Vietnam, but she's back for a few weeks.
0: Yeah.
1: And that was her main takeaway from landing into Ireland. Because you know the way as you land in, it's always everyone goes, oh, it's so green.
0: So green.
1: And it's like, it genuinely does take your breath away when you're like, you've been away for a while. You just forget. You're like, the tourists aren't full of BS. It actually is so green.
0: It really is, yeah.
1: She was arriving and she was like, oh my God, it's yellow.
0: Was it?
1: She said the whole country was yellow from above.
0: Oh.
1: Which is great in some ways in that like you're going, well, at least we've got a good stretch.
0: We've had a great time.
1: But you're going, like, I genuinely did the thing last night where, because it was an awful downpour last night. I don't know what the weather was like last week, but really bad downpour last night in Dublin.
0: So random for about 10 minutes and then it was kind of gone.
1: I swear to God, I caught myself out like saying, oh, we needed that. Oh, the grass needed that. The plants needed that.
0: It does need it.
1: Yeah.
0: And you can see how long it is going to take by this person's account, because they're already on day 8 and the patch of grass is still very dry looking. However, there's tiny little shoots of green.
1: Oh, is there?
0: I'm locked in
1: now. Oh, there is.
0: Yeah, now if you go onto their stories as well, they show a more close-up version. I think we should all be following this page. They're 8 days in. They've 63,000 followers. This is going to blow up. Mark my words.
1: Where are they based?
0: No idea. Which is kind of good.
1: It's not really much use to us, though.
0: Why?
1: Because you got the hose pipe ban. So, like, unless you're going to just water your grass using a watering can.
0: Well, this is the thing. Oh, well, yeah, as in it's not for a tip.
1: Okay.
0: It's just for
1: He's not
0: fun.
1: Encouraging us to, like, spray water on our
0: no,
1: grass.
0: No. And it is kind of something that we could technically do because you're allowed to use a watering can here, too. So, anyway, I'm locked in.
1: Yeah,
0: I'm locked
1: look,
0: in.
1: Do
0: this
1: you know what?
0: Fun.
1: I have to say, it's mad. There's, like, a real turn towards this type of content, I find. People where day by day content where people can follow a series.
0: Yeah.
1: And it can be really mundane, boring stuff, but I can't get enough of it.
0: And the person who's behind it is savvy because they have in their bio brand partnerships and inquiries.
1: Love it.
0: Below, as in they're already looking
1: fair play, commercially
0: looking at the dollar signs. Yeah, we love it.

0: 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You are with Carl and Aisling. Good morning.
1: Here, there's a TV show, or actually kind of a TV channel I want to talk to you about, because I swear to God, we're sleeping on this in Ireland. We need this. Okay, I want to talk to you about it. It's called ESPN 8, The Ocho. Okay?
0: I'm going to need to hear more on that. That's next.
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0: This is 2FM Breakfast. It's 19 minutes past 6. Good morning to you.
1: Have we spoken about on this show how like Japanese TV is amazing in terms of like game shows?
0: Takeshi's Castle.
1: There's some brilliant game shows.
0: I used to love that.
1: Well, I've always felt like we needed to get on that when it comes to Japanese TV. But in fairness now, this is American TV and this is good stuff. And I really think I'd love to see a version of this in Ireland. So anyway, this is a specific channel that ESPN have called The Ocho, which celebrates its 10th anniversary, okay?
0: Oh, so it's around a while, Tony.
1: It's around a while. An ESPN-wide World of Sports at Walt Disney World. It's on Friday. It actually just happened a couple of days ago, actually. But it's a celebration of the wonderfully ridiculous, obscure world of competitive sports. So weird competitive sports around the world.
0: So The Ocho not having anything to do with 8 in Spanish.
1: I actually have no idea why they call it that. Haven't a clue, but that's what it's called. Now, the reason this came about as a concept, it started as a joke in the movie Dodgeball. ESPN 8, The Ocho, before ESPN actually turned it into a real programming event.
0: So it was in the movie?
1: It was in the movie.
0: Ah, very
1: And they've
0: good.
1: Made it a real thing. So anyway, let's get to the weird sports that are celebrated on this. So it features 23 new games this year with 10 competitions broadcast live from Disney. So I'm sure if you go and look for this online, you'll find it. So you've got things like Slippery Stairs, where 24 competitors are covered in lubricant and have to scramble to the top of a staircase without grabbing the railing. So obviously they spend loads of time sliding back down. Have you ever seen videos of this?
0: No, as a sport? It sounds so good. Slippery Stairs is such a good name as well.
1: A celebrity version of this. Can you imagine watching Marty Morrissey doing that? It would be unbelievable.
0: Good luck to the traitors with the ratings against that.
1: It would be through the roof.
0: Yeah.
1: Roofball US Open, okay? So competitors throw an American football onto a roof, trying to hit or loop it around a cylinder. They can score another point by catching the ball when it comes back down, but lose points if it goes over the roof.
0: That's a bit more complex now than Slippery Stairs.
1: Okay, this might be a bit of you. Housekeeping games. So, hotel...
0: Why? Because I've...
1: That's absolutely not what I was...
0: This might be a bit of you, wench.
1: You said it, not me. Hotel style chores turned into competitive sports. I'm saying it's because you're competitive.
0: Why would this be a bit of me?
1: Because you've spoken about loving doing boring tasks in your apartment.
0: Well done.
1: You've got the mop relay, a vacuum cleaner race, competitive bed making.
0: Oh, that's good.
1: I don't know what a buffer pad toss is, and toilet paper toss as well. There's some absolutely ridiculous things in here. Last one, donk toss.

0: It is throw a donkey onto a landing pad with points awarded depending on how it lands. Look, I just really think we have to have an Irish version.
1: Sorry, why have we glossed over donk toss so quickly? Are we saying like a stuffed donkey?
0: Oh yeah, not a real donkey.
1: Right, okay, that's important in fairness.
0: An Irish version of this simply must happen. I'm going to take it upon myself. I'll talk to the powers that be.
1: Pitch that to the men above. Yeah. Brilliant, and the women. Oh, flip.

0: There you go, that's Rihanna Work here on 2FM Breakfast. 29 minutes past 6. Can I ask a question?
1: Yes.
0: How did the A to Z go last week?
1: Listen, no hate to any of our players because we had great crack with the players, but it wasn't a very strong week on the quiz.
0: Yeah, it was probably how the questions were asked.
1: Ross was pretty fast, actually.
0: I'd say that was a massive issue, yeah.
1: Streaker of the week only was N, and we had two people not get past, like, say, like E or F.
0: Right.
1: We won, one lost out on D. There was a couple of struggles on B. Yeah, okay. It was a tough week.
0: Yeah, it is. It's funny. I don't know. Maybe it's just the time of year we're at as well. Everyone's still in like peak holiday mode. We're not as sharp at this time of the year.
1: Yeah, and very few people are utilising the first question of the quiz, which is what we're going to give you in a few minutes' time.
0: Yeah.
1: So if you want to come on and play, this is very valuable.
0: Exactly. It'll save you definitely a couple of seconds at the very, very least if you listen to this. So it's on the way. First question of today's A to Z quiz. But if you want to play, you can register your interest right now. A to Z to 51552 or 087 187 9200. Now, though, it's 6:30. So let's head over to the newsroom and get the headlines.
2: Thanks, Carl, and good morning from the newsroom. Daniel Kinahan has appeared before the Special Criminal Court charged with directing the activities of a criminal organisation. He was charged last night following his extradition to Ireland from the United Arab Emirates. He was remanded in custody and is due to appear before court again on the 5th of October. Israel's Prime Minister Benjamin Netanyahu has said his country has rejected US President Donald Trump's Board of Peace 15-point plan for Gaza. At a cabinet meeting, he said the Israeli military will not carry out any withdrawal until Hamas is disarmed. Holidaymakers have been urged to check their passport expiry dates to ensure travel plans go smoothly during the remainder of the busy summer season. Figures from the Department of Foreign Affairs show that over 500,000 Irish passports were issued in the first half of 2026. And the weather dry today with an early mist and fog patches clearing to give a mix of cloud and sunny spells, with highest temperatures 17 to 23 degrees.
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0: time has times.
1: Done its work.
0: Are you being the in Crow Park? Is it this week?
1: Oh, yeah, it is. I think it's this week or next week.
0: Yeah, very soon anyway.
1: The videos look unbelievable if you've got to see it. So there you go. It's 6:37 here on 2FM Breakfast. Carl and Ash here with you. And on the way, in about 90 minutes time, is the A to Z quiz, where we give one of you guys the chance to win €10,000. And as our way of saying thank you to the 6 to 7 crew, because yous are better than everyone else.
0: Absolutely.
1: We give you the first question of the A to Z quiz every single morning, so that as soon as we start, before I even begin reading the question, the first question, you can give me the answer and we move on to B.
0: It's very obvious when you listen to the quiz if somebody has heard the first question, and it is very helpful, gets you off to a flying start. So we're going to give you the first question of today's quiz. It's this: what A brings you to hospital? Fairly straightforward. So if you want to come on and play, it's for €10,000. What do you need to do?
1: All you need to do is text us A to Z to 51552, or you can get us on WhatsApp 087-187-9200. Hopefully, this is the text that wins you 10 grand today.
0: Here's Khaki Kid on 2FM.

0: the new one from Khaki Kid. It's called Easy Does It here on 2FM Breakfast. It is 6:41. Carl and Aisling with you.
1: 4:61.
0: yeah. Such a confusing time. There was a brilliant story over the weekend. Did you see this? About a Mayo fan and what he did to continue his Mayo celebrations after the All-Ireland win?
1: No.
0: He got a tattoo, which a lot of sports fans do, kind of in the heat of the moment or when they have an overwhelming feeling. And this one is quite iconic, I would say. He basically got on his forearm, kind of lengthways, in the style of Talisa. Do you remember when she'd come on The X Factor, kind of across the arm there? He got, "The famine is over, the curse be damned, hit the nuclear button."
1: Oh, this is the commentary.
0: Yeah, this is the commentary that was on Midwest Radio as Mayo won the All-Ireland. And this fella basically got it across his arm. His name is Michael Callahan. He's from a place called Kilmovie.
1: Kilmovie.
0: Beautiful. Yeah. And he lives in Lachlan. And he basically was on his way home from the All-Ireland with his wife. He met his wife at a Mayo match in 2015. So they're like huge Mayo supporters. And

0: they were coming home in the car from Dublin. They'd obviously been at the match, and he had always said that if Mayo won the All-Ireland, that would be his first tattoo.
1: That is brilliant.
0: Yeah, and then they were sitting in the car and they were obviously watching the video that went super viral of the Midwest radio commentary, and he said, that's the tattoo I'm going to get.
1: That is absolutely brilliant. But so in fairness, what a great reminder and memory of it, because as soon as you read that, you're hearing the audio, you're hearing the madness going on around you, like bring you back to a proper place and time.
0: And they were such good lines, hit the nuclear button, like so funny.
1: I know, look, now that the dust has kind of settled on all of it, isn't it mad how kind of universally, bar if you're from Kerry, fair enough, but like a universally unifying moment it seemed to be, even though it was actually the only people who really should have been celebrating were Mayo people.
0: And the rest of us should have been like, ah, shut up. Like, I wonder, get over it now, but no one's even saying that.
1: I wonder, was anyone from Mayo like, all right, get off our bandwagon?
0: Yeah, 100%.
1: Because I'll tell you this much now, I very much hitched myself to it. Oh. I was hanging on for dear life and I was enjoying every second of it.
0: There's a fellow who works in 2FM, Joe, and he came in last week, I think it was, and it was like a good like 6 days. It was a full week after Mayo had won, and he still had no voice, like fully no voice. And he said it was better than if Ireland won the World Cup.
1: No.
0: He said that it was better. Because I guess maybe, now obviously, how would he know?
1: Well, but for him.
0: Just because it's so small, Mayo, and they must have felt so special.
1: Oh, wow. So yeah, crazy stuff. Well, thank God for the internet, because it allowed me to live vicariously through everyone's videos.
0: And thank God for Midwest Radio and that bloody bulletin. Brilliant. But

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0: Clean Bandit and Jess Glynn, Rather Be on 2FM Breakfast. It's 6:51. Good morning.
1: So I was on holidays last week. We took the ferry to Holyhead and we drove to Norfolk, mm-hmm. which is on the east coast of England. Mm-hmm. It's kind of like, I would say, it takes about 4 hours to get to London from Norfolk.
0: Critiquing the choice on the show last week. It was very random.
1: It is a random place. We were there visiting cousins. And I have to say, beautiful part of the world. But you know what, like, when you go anywhere, there's always something that surprises you about it. You're like, God, I never would have expected this about this place. Mm-hmm. Do you know the thing I didn't expect when going to Norfolk? Mosquitoes!
0: No way.
1: Oh my God, I've never seen mosquitoes like it.
0: Like actual mosquitoes, not just some random bug.
1: I'm guessing it was an actual mosquito. They looked like a mosquito up close. Mosquitoes. And to say that I was eaten alive.
0: He's got his nose up to the microphone there just for emphasis. That's crazy. In England.
1: It was horrendous. To the point where I remember one of the days being like, this is borderline going to ruin my holiday.
0: Oh no.
1: Because they were so bad.
0: So bad.
1: So I actually nearly need to make myself feel better. I would like to know, does anyone else have any like horror stories of kind of having like a bug horror story?

0: territory by getting bitten when they've been away. Okay. Now, I'm not saying this doesn't have to just be mosquitoes. It could be anything. Maybe got bit by a spider, a snake.
1: Snake's not really a bug.
0: No, hang on, though. I'd be interested to know.
1: By all means, yeah. Come through.
0: Have you been bitten by a buffalo? I don't mind.

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9: It's 7 o'clock. I'm Ailey Sheehy. Daniel Kinahan has appeared before the Special Criminal Court charged with directing the activities of a criminal organisation between the 18th of October 2015 and the 6th of April 2017. He was charged last night following his extradition to Ireland from the United Arab Emirates. Gavin O'Callaghan reports.
10: The 49-year-old was brought to the court directly from Casement Aerodrome, where he was arrested upon landing shortly before 7 p.m. yesterday. Detective Sergeant Colin Davison gave evidence of Daniel Kinahan's arrest, charge and caution. While Daniel Kinahan had no legal representation with him during the Special Criminal Court hearing, he told the court he didn't have time to arrange a solicitor, as he had been, in his own words, isolated since Friday. He said he was happy to proceed with the hearing and will organise his representation later. Following the charge, he was remanded in custody and taken to Portlaoise prison. He is due to appear before the court again on the 5th of October.
9: Iran has said it's nearing a final pact with Oman, defining new shipping lanes between them through the Strait of Hormuz. However, it repeated that the US must meet other conditions, including compensation and an end to sanctions and military threats before the waterway would reopen. Iranian Foreign Minister Abbas Araghchi said an agreement with Oman on the strait was in its final stages, but said the channel would not reopen unless the US met certain demands made by Tehran. The Copernicus Climate Change Service has said that Western Europe experienced its hottest June-July on record, as climate change fuels an historic summer of heat, drought and wildfires across the region. Very dry conditions were observed in July across Western and Central European nations. Israel's Prime Minister Benjamin Netanyahu has said his country has rejected US President Donald Trump's Board of Peace 15-point plan for Gaza. At a cabinet meeting, he said the Israeli military will not carry out any withdrawal until Hamas is disarmed.
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9: Dry today with any early mist and fog patches clearing to give a mix of cloud and sunny spells with highest temperatures 17 to 23 degrees.
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12: Chiganord, chahed a rhymeter douche in Maile Oha Clia in Dublin. It's slow heading in on the Grand Canal at Portobello Bridge and also on the South Circuit. Circular Road inbound at Leonard's Corner. Agus Oyasa Gurkig, watch out for works in Cork on the Black Rock Road between Beaumont Drive and the Church Road Junction from 8 a.m. this morning until 5 p.m. on Friday. Agus Mohosh Gilta Agutsa Fen Drocht Dune. 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
13: 2FM Sports. GAA First, where Cork reclaimed the All-Ireland Senior Camogie Championship as a second-half surge saw them dethrone Galway by 214 to 19 points at Croke Park. The Rebels missed out on three in a row last year against the same opposition, but two second-half goals saw them get their hands on the O'Duffy Cup for the 31st time. And in football news, Marcus Rashford is back with his Manchester United teammates after travelling to join the squad at their pre-season training camp at Carton House, County Kildare.
14: Yoo-hoo!
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14: Kildare.
13: Rashford was one of nine players who travelled from Manchester on Sunday morning, joined by England teammate Cobbie Mainoo, with both players having been afforded an extended break after playing at the World Cup. For these stories and more, you can head over to rte.ie/sports.
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14: Good morning, it's 7:05, it's Monday, we're back again. How are you getting on?
13: Back in business. How is everyone? Yes, we've loads on the way on 2FM Breakfast between now and 10 o'clock. So if you are just joining us, well, we aim to please.
14: Oh, buckle up, baby.
13: We aim to please.
14: Carl, you've just been away in Norfolk.
13: Yes.
14: For a week, and you're going to give us a little insight into the trip in a few minutes' time.
13: I will, yeah. And listen, a lot of positives, but there's definitely one negative I need to talk about big time.
14: It wouldn't be Carl Mullen without a negative.
13: Of course we'll find a negative. Absolutely we'll find not. A negative in anything.
14: That's next. After Sonny Vadera, let

0: Sonny Federa, Let Me Be In Your Arms here on 2FM Breakfast. 8 minutes past seven. Something was in my arms when I was in Norfolk. Okay, so we were on holidays in Norfolk there last week. Kind of an unusual enough place, I think, to go on holidays. We got the boat over to Holyhead and then we drove. So it was a bit of a jaunt to get over there.
1: How long was the journey in total?
0: Oh, it was about 5 hours driving. There's an all-in, you know, with the boat included, about 9-10 hours, right. Like something like that. But anyway, bit of an adventure. It was great. And I have to say, in fairness, Norfolk, absolutely beautiful. Like, it's seaside, lovely little quaint pubs and
1: a lot of lovely
0: places to go and eat. A lot of Land Rover Defenders.
1: Okay, I see.
0: That kind of, you know, very, very quintessentially British.
1: Yes. Okay.
0: But anyway, we had a lovely time and it was beach trips and it was this, that and the other. And I have to say, I would definitely recommend going there. We really did love it. Lovely people, yada, yada, yada. However, there is something that I need to talk about and this really caught me off guard being there. Mosquitoes. I was eaten alive on the first night.
1: This is mad.
0: Eaten alive. So I said this earlier on. I was like, I'll tell you how many times I was bitten, how many bites I counted anyway.
1: Okay. And are we talking arms, legs, the whole lot?
0: So, okay. It was mainly legs. And mainly I got done on the legs when we sat out the back garden the first night.
1: Okay.
0: And I remember thinking like, oh, I'm possibly getting bitten a little bit here. Yeah. And, you know, I went inside after a while and put on long trousers. Didn't think too much of it. Mm. But anyway, it ended up being mainly legs, but it was hands, it was arms. My arse cheek got done. It was like everywhere.
1: Hands is an unusual one.
0: So there must have been one in the bedroom.
1: Yeah, in the bed.
0: Anyway, I got up to 42 bites. Is what I counted. Now, there was probably bits in places that I couldn't even see.
1: And just to check, like, they were definitely, like, of the same kind of calibre as a mosquito bite you might get in Spain. Like, proper big lump, really itchy type of thing.
0: So I thought, exactly, the exact same thing. In fact, my legs were swollen. There were so many bites.
1: God.
0: But there was
1: 42
0: bites.
1: Hell.
0: And so we were, like, you know, taking the antihistamines or whatever, yeah, like that. We had some steroid cream it was Davies for, like, you know, if kids ever, yeah, get a rash or whatever like that.
1: I'd say poor Elash felt like she was back in work.
0: But even she got done.
1: Did she?
0: She got done as well. Now, not as badly as I did. But anyway, 42 bites all over. Now, I ended up finding one in our bedroom. So I think that was the main culprit, had his way with me.
1: Was he full of your glood?
0: Ah, he was, yeah. And that's where it was confirmed that it was a mosquito.
1: Right, yeah.
0: I thought it was maybe like a horse fly or this, that and the other. It was 100% a mosquito. So, which I just didn't think you'd get in that part of the world.
1: Not to the extent that you'd get 40 odd bites. Like, you might think one random one or something.
0: It was absolutely wild. Worst mosquito bites I've ever had in my life. Borderline a holiday ruiner.
1: Okay? Oh.
0: It didn't, because we had the steroid cream and we had,
1: yeah,
0: the antihistamines with us. But it was hell on earth, I have to say, for a day anyway. The day after I really properly got done, I was close to bedridden.
1: No, it's awful. It is awful. I had about 8 kind of over time while I was away in Brazil, and like each one of them caused me awful grief.
0: Yeah.
1: So, and that wasn't even...
0: I would like to be made feel better.
1: Yes.
0: Can anyone go one better? Has anyone ever had like a bug biting nightmare when they've been on holidays, or any sort of a creature? Like, maybe people can do one up. If anyone got bitten by a snake, for example, I'd be mad for that.
1: That's very ambitious. We're looking for messages on 0871879200. One in from Jenny. I ended up in hospital on a holiday to Devon as I got stung by a wasp and I'm allergic to them. I forgot my Anna pen and I have not done that since. Now, that is scary.
0: That is scary.
1: Proper
0: that's
1: scary.
0: That's a proper allergy there.
1: Yeah.
0: On my honeymoon 12 years ago, I was bitten by a mosquito 11 times while brushing my teeth. They ended up getting infected, so I had to go to the doctor in the place and going on antibiotics. This was over in Zanzibar, as you can imagine, so it was grey crack.
1: Oh no.
0: Did you know what though? Still not 42 bites.
1: Still not 42. Yeah, if we can top 42, that would be good. But do get in touch with times that you have been attacked by a creature.
0: Yes.
1: On 0871879200.
2: You've played it cool and I've played it dumb. Don't you think I'm a little too young to be messed with like that? So convincing, you made it look fun. Laugh it off, but the damage is done. Saying baby

0: Let's role model High Hopes 3000 on 2FM Breakfast. It is 20 past 7 coming up on that, and we'll be playing the A to Z quiz in about 50 minutes' time.
1: Yeah, so if you would like to get involved today, all you need to do is give us a text, A to Z to 51552. We're also on WhatsApp, 087-187-9200. It is a chance for one of you guys to win yourself €10,000. And you were saying last week, wasn't a great week for it.
0: It wasn't. We had a few people kind of not even get maybe past the first like 10 questions, say. So we'd really love somebody who feels like they're firing off all cylinders this morning. The teacher's going to be back in a few weeks and they're trouble on the A to Z quiz.
1: That's actually one thing I would say is if you're listening to this right now, like obviously it's a lottery when you text in to play the A to Z quiz. But traditionally, summer months, they're just quieter.
0: Yeah.
1: Because there's people are out of routines, all of that stuff. So if you want a chance to get on and play, now is the time to do it.
0: It is.
1: This is the chance when your odds of getting onto the radio are 100%. They are up. So if you would like to play today, A to Z to 51552 or 087-187-9200.
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1: Oh, I've been raring to go with this. Okay, I missed this while I was away. And you were saying that last week, I think it's Roz who's on top at the moment.
0: It's Roz on top with a song that I thought like didn't reek of Friday. And it was an artist you would never expect on Beat That. Listen to this.
1: That's good chill. It's nice.
0: It's nice.
1: It's nice. It's just, yeah, I know what you mean. It's plinky plonky is a bit harsh.
0: It'd be actually lovely for today, I think. You know, ease us into the week kind of thing. Like, this is kick the door in type of stuff.
1: Well, funny enough, speaking of kicking the

0: Doran, you said that that didn't feel like a Friday song that Roz played.
1: Yeah.
0: This might not feel like a Monday song. This might feel like a Friday song. But I don't believe in any of that business. Because I think, especially on a Monday, a Friday song on a Monday is absolutely ideal.
1: Wow, for a man who doesn't believe in any of that business, you sure have quite the theory
0: there
1: behind
0: you
1: the song.
0: Go.
1: Okay, well, it's Roz versus Carol this morning on 087-187-9200-51552. Your feedback welcome as always.
0: I say to you, last night there might have been a bit of rain and a lot of people might have been like, that's the end of the summer, that's the end of it. I would like to remind you all, the summer is still here, it is alive and well, and there's probably people on their way to the airport now getting ready to go to Santa Pons or Magaluf or somewhere like that. This one is for you. Let's go.

0: Cock-a-doodle-loo, let's go. That was Eric Prydz with Piano here on 2FM Breakfast. 27 minutes past 7. And I know, I said maybe that's a Friday song on a Monday. That's what we needed, a good boot up the hole.
1: Oh, do you know, like, when it started I was into it, and then I was thinking, where's the fucking words? I could never vouch for a song without words.
0: Honest to God.
1: I need words.
0: Absolutely. Oh, we need words on a song. No way. Carl for the win. That's a tune to get the head bopping on a Monday from Killian. Killian, thank you for your kind words.
1: Alan says, all day for the rooster vote. Carl, Philip in Portlaoise is a man that whose opinion we value. Carl pulls it out of the bag. Sometimes a Friday song on a Monday is called for. Today is one of those days.
0: Philip, thank you so much. The rooster is back. That means beat that. The standard is back. And God, it was terrible last week. Chris, that's my kind of guy. Thank you so much.
1: Right, you know when the rooster is going, that the texts are going in someone's favour.
0: They're happy. I was ready to vote for Roz and then bam, well done. That's from Anto. Okay.
1: Okay, amazing stuff. A message is popping into my phone from producer John. 78%. It's Carl.
0: Do you know what? I'm actually going to send an abusive message to Roz now. All right.
1: She's awake, actually, because yeah. She said she was listening.
0: Okay.
1: Without words, he's done it.
0: Here we go. 78%. Take that. I hope it rains in your holiday. Good luck.
1: There you go. This is what you've done.

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1: On the way, we're going to be going through your texts of people who've had really bad bite stories when they've been away. I want to see if anyone can beat my tally of 42 bites when I was away, okay?
0: Get in touch on 087 187 9200. It's 7:30 now, so time to head over to Ailish in the newsroom and get the headlines.
2: Thanks, Aisling, and good morning. Daniel Kenahan has appeared before the Special Criminal Court, charged with directing the activities of a criminal organisation. He was charged last night following his extradition to Ireland from the United Arab Emirates. He was remanded in custody and is due to appear before court again on the 5th of October. The Copernicus Climate Change Service has said that Western Europe experienced its hottest June-July on record, as climate change fuels an historic summer of heat, drought and wildfires across the region. Very dry conditions were observed in July across Western and Central European nations. Holidaymakers have been urged to check their passport expiry dates to ensure travel plans go smoothly during the remainder of the busy summer season. Figures from the Department of Foreign Affairs show that over 500,000 Irish passports were issued in the first half of 2026. And the weather dry today, with an early mist and fog patches clearing to give a mix of cloud and sunny spells. Highest temperatures 17 to 23 degrees.
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4: With the Road Safety Authority. When driving, stay safe by travelling at a speed appropriate to the road and weather conditions.
5: Tusnota Igarkwig, we have reports of a collision in Cork this morning on Tower Road near Muskerry Golf Club. There are delays on approach in both directions there. Elsewhere in Cork, it's slow now on Summerhill North in the direction of the city, approaching the McCurtain Street Junction. And there are delays in Mála Ohaclia in Dublin on Concolbert Road inbound between the Memorial Road Junction and Island Bridge, and also on the Swords Road inbound approaching Griffith Avenue. Agus Mahosh Gilta Agutsa, Fen Droch Dune, send us a text when it's safe to do so to 51552.
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0: That's a song that was written about me. It's called He's All I Want. It's by Angel Moon here on 2FM Breakfast. It is 7:36.
1: Oh, he's hilarious. He's so funny, this lad.
0: Do you know what I mean? Just comes so naturally.
1: We are chatting about times that you have been attacked by a creature.
0: Yeah. And it's people, oh, me bleeding. Do you know what I mean? No, we're talking about like, you know, I got bitten quite badly when I was away by mosquitoes. And I counted 42 bites, okay?
1: Mad. And you
0: might
1: were in
0: be
1: England.
0: More than that. I was in England. East coast of England. The amount of mosquitoes, it was crazy. So I wanted to see, can anyone go 11 a reef on this? And can anyone do more than 42 bites? But also, is there just any mad stories out there of people being on holidays and getting bitten by a spider or a snake or whatever it might be?
1: Yeah.
0: Some form of an attack by a creature when you've been away.
1: I don't have a high tally, but I've a story similar to you, Carl, in that the bites that I received were in Ireland. My friend and I went for a walk up in Donabate and we got a chipper and we sat on just like a green in Donabate village or whatever. And we came home and like, obviously no symptoms that evening. Woke up the next morning and the two of us had maybe five, and I'm talking like welts on our legs. The biggest bites I've ever seen. As the week progressed, the bites got bigger and bigger and bigger, to the point where like, yeah, my leg was swollen. I was doing the drawn circles around them type of job, you know, to watch the spread. My friend developed a fever to the point where she thought she had COVID. So then I became a close contact. I'd self-isolate. We both had to get COVID tests. It was during really high COVID where you had to wait for ages to get a test.
0: Yeah.
1: And it was not COVID. It was all because
0: the
1: of
0: bites.
1: The bites.
0: That's mad.
1: It was really dramatic.
0: Okay, that is pretty
1: dramatic. And I don't even
0: know
1: what they were. Like, maybe they were horsefly. I don't know if there's mosquitoes in Donabate.
0: It sounds awful though. Well, yeah. Okay. Well, in fairness now, that sounds pretty rough. Trina says, I got bitten solely on my arse when I was on a beach in Mexico. Ironically, the beach was called Mosquito Beach.
1: Oh, no.
0: Had to get my friend to ice my arse at night and rub chamomile lotion on it. Couldn't sit down, so spent a few days and nights on my stomach. Just

0: went back to look at the pics. 60 plus bites.
1: On your arse.
0: Oh my God. Now, surely it wasn't just the arse.
1: That mosquito had a fetish.
0: That is mad.
1: That is
0: 60
1: nuts.
0: Bites. Okay, that you've already done one on me there now.
1: Yeah.
0: That's mad.
1: You're in the lead, Trina. Shane says, on our 5-year wedding anniversary, we went away for a weekend. On the first night, I was ate alive by bed bugs.
0: Isn't there something about bed bugs that's particularly disgusting?
1: Absolutely sick.
0: Oh God. Horseflies are the devil. Myself and my 7-year-old boy got eaten alive by them, like big red lumps that turn into scabs. Back in the heat wave, myself and him looked like Mr. Blobby. That's from Jer. Oh no.
1: Oh no, not a good look. Oh my God.
2: Oh
1: sorry.
2: My God. There's a photograph has come in.
1: I just opened a heart.
2: Oh my God.
1: I can't even speak.
2: Oh my God.
1: Susie. About 20 years ago in Thailand, sand mites got me. I gave up counting when I got over 100 on one leg.
0: Sorry, I'm trying to just describe this. You know when you see like cartoons where someone is developing the bubonic plague. That's genuinely what it looks like.
1: It looks like the worst chicken pox you've ever seen. Do you know when you Google like mosquito bite on Google Images and it goes, there's like a little, it's fuzzed out and it goes like sensitive content.
0: That's,
1: are you sure you want to see this?
0: That's what this video is.
1: That's what
0: oh
1: that looks
0: my
1: like.
0: Good God, that looks horrendous.
1: By
0: wow.
1: all means, photos, guys. Send them all in.
0: 11
1: Let's
0: a reef.
1: Go.
0: Let's see, can anyone outdo those ones as well, okay?
1: When have you been viciously attacked by a creature? We're talking bugs, we're talking snakes.
0: Come on, any spider bites or snake bites?
1: Yeah,
0: that's what I want to know.
1: All right, get them into us on 087 187 9200. Here's Noah Kahan on 2FM, breakfast 7:39. This is Doors. Good morning.

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1: Seriously, call this news.
0: You'll be all over this, Carol. A story about a cancelled flight in Canada. The reason for the cancellation? Because a child refused to sit down and fasten their seatbelt.
2: What? A child?
0: This led to the flight being fully cancelled, okay? So the airline is called Porter Airlines.
2: Okay.
0: Have you ever heard of them?
2: No, never heard of
0: them.
2: Not
0: familiar with their work, no?
2: No.
0: And the plane had left the terminal at Victoria International Airport in British Columbia in Canada, as I said. So the plane is on the way to the runway, and a parent and the cabin crew repeatedly were trying to secure a child in its seat.
2: Do you know how old the child was?
0: No, and that's actually said in the article. They don't know how old the child was or how many people were on the flight. It was a 132 seat plane, so small enough plane. But like, repeatedly, both the parent and the cabin crew could not restrain the child. The child must have been going ballistic.
2: And look, I'm sure there's lots of different reasons why there could have been, you know, the child could have had extra needs. There could have been lots of different things going on there.
0: Yeah.
2: But it just seems a bit mad that, like, they would have even started to taxi.
0: So it's, yeah, but what, before the child, unless it was restrained and got out.
2: Yeah,
0: who knows?
2: That's mad.
0: So this was all very unfortunate because of the time that the events took place. So basically, the plane had to then go back to the gate so that the parent and the child could be removed along with their luggage, which of course takes
2: a
0: load of time.
2: Yeah.
0: Remaining passengers also had to disembark the flight while they refiled paperwork and stuff like this.
2: That parent must have been,
0: oh my God,
2: stressed out of their bin.
0: Wait for this. This delayed the flight beyond the runway's closure time of 12:30 at night. So therefore, the flight couldn't take off and the passengers were left in British Columbia for the night.
2: But you know what's mad then? Who foots the bill of that? Is that the airline? Probably not.
0: Is there insurance for that kind of thing?
2: Oh, I don't know.
0: I mean, the parent couldn't be paying for
2: that. No, they would. No, but like, still, someone's going to have to pay for it. So either it's the passengers or it's the airline.
0: Is it, as they say, a sunk cost?
2: Oh, that is absolutely wild.
0: Have your kids ever gone ballistic on a flight?
2: They haven't, but you kind of, the longest flight I've ever done is, I went to Vietnam with Davey, but he was four then. So like, he was grand. He was happy
0: four
2: out.
0: Four though could be.
2: Once they're at that age, they're fine.
0: Okay.
2: Whereas it's like, the danger zone is between one and, I'd say, 2.5.
0: Oh, and how many of them do you have?
2: 2.
0: Yeah.
2: Yeah, well, actually, kind of just one. But yeah, Ayla, she's getting there. She's getting there. She'll be able for a flight.
0: I want you to think about this story when you get on a plane with your children.
2: Nightmare scenario there.
0: Awful stuff. Here's Rima and Selena Gomez. This is Calm Down. Should have bleeding Calm Down.
2: Yeah, absolutely.

0: started well. We tried to scrub up for once. Then during the concert, I started getting seriously itchy. By the time it was over and I got back to the hostel, I was covered in bites. All hell broke out. What were these bites? Were they contagious? Half the girls were scared it was scabies. They were half defensive. Meanwhile, I went to bed with socks on my hands to stop me itching. God. To clear up the argument, I got a doctor the next morning who examined me. First, she found a tick.
1: Oh, come on, Roz.
0: And thought my bites were spider bites. Anyway, I was told to clean out my bag and given some cream. So in Budapest, I had to boil all my clothes and cover up my legs at the local baths. We survived, but to this day, I'm convinced it was bed bugs.
1: So, that's Rachel. That seems like it might be bed bugs, all right. Leah says, I was in the Philippines in January and learned the hard way to never lie in damp sand. That's where the sand flies live. I ended up counting over 100 bites, including my scalp, ears, hands, face, everywhere. 38 just on my left arm. The most fun part is that the bites can take up to a week to come up, so every day I was waking up with fresh ones. I will never forget the itch. The best bit was when they would heal for a day or two and then come back even more irritated. Stay away from damp sand. That's hell. I never knew any of this.
0: Sand flies.
1: Oh.
0: New fear unlocked. Craig says, got bitten by an unknown spider while living in Australia. Had to go to A&E. Got a shot or two in my arse and the swelling went down after a day or two.
1: Oh,
0: very swollen hand. Yeah. We've gotten a photo of from Craig.
1: Okay. After an unplanned night in a Backroads Trucker Motel when working in Ethiopia, I lost count at around 200 bites. I knew it was going to be grim, so had gone to sleep wearing flight socks, leggings and long sleeve white shirts. Woke up to find a shirt spotted with my own blood thanks to fleas and bed bugs. Under the flight socks, I didn't have a single bite.
0: Great ad for flight socks all
1: well,
0: the same.
1: Okay, that is absolutely appalling. Okay, so I actually feel quite lucky to be honest with you.
0: You need to pipe down,
1: Mine
0: Carl.
1: Mine was alright.
0: We also got a voice note.
2: Carl, I went to Thailand and I am so bad at getting bites. I had every type of mosquito bite all over my legs and all. And then I got a red ant bite on my stomach, and that was horrendous. But then on top of that, I got bit on the arm, and it went into a big black bubble, and then it started moving up my arm, and my arm was going black on one side. It was an actual scorpion bite as well.
1: Oh, God.
2: So, yeah, they love biting me for all I've done in the past.
1: Wow.
0: So it was very reflective there at the end. So you really did get every variety of bite there.
1: That's actually scary, man. Isn't it? No, no thanks. No thanks.

0: got the HZ quiz and what's in Carl's mouth all to come. Stay there.
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5: It's 8 o'clock. I'm Ailey Sheehy. Daniel Kinahan has appeared before the Special Criminal Court, charged with directing the activities of a criminal organisation between the 18th of October 2015 and the 6th of April 2017. He was charged last night following his extradition to Ireland from the United Arab Emirates. Gavin O'Callaghan reports.
6: The 49-year-old was brought to the court directly from Casement Aerodrome, where he was arrested upon landing shortly before 7 p.m. yesterday. Detective Sergeant Colin Davison gave evidence of Daniel Kinahan's arrest, charge and caution. While Daniel Kinahan had no legal representation with him during the Special Criminal Court hearing, he told the court he didn't have time to arrange a solicitor, as he had been, in his own words, isolated since Friday. He said he was happy to proceed with the hearing and will organise his representation later. Following the charge, he was remanded in custody and taken to Port Leash Prison. He is due to appear before the court again on the 5th of October.
5: Iran has said it's nearing a final pact with Oman, defining new shipping lanes between them through the Strait of Hormuz. However, it repeated that the US must meet other conditions, including compensation and an end to sanctions and military threats, before the waterway would reopen. Iranian Foreign Minister Abbas Araghchi said an agreement with Oman on the strait was in its final stages, but said the channel would not reopen unless the US met certain demands made by Tehran. The Copernicus Climate Change Service has said that Western Europe experienced its hottest June-July on record, as climate change fueled an historic summer of heat, drought and wildfires across the region. Very dry conditions were observed in July across Western and Central European nations.
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5: Dry today with an early mist and fog patches clearing to give a mix of cloud and sunny spells, with highest temperatures 17 to 23 degrees.
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10: To Limerick first, where it's heavy on the M7 westbound, approaching a collision between Junction 29, Ballysimon and the M20 interchange. There's a collision in Cork as well, at Gortcuig, on Tower Road near the Muskerry Golf Club. There are delays on approach in both directions there. Agus a maile ó Héclia in Dublin, slow on the N4 inbound from Junction 2, Liffey Valley, to the M50. And on the Phibsborough Road inbound from Hart's Corner towards Doyle's Corner. Agus maith scialta agat sa féin drocht dúine, seo tachtracht chuin. Send us a message when it's safe to do so to 51552.
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11: GAA news first, where Cork reclaimed the All-Ireland Senior Camogie Championship as a second half surge saw them dethrone Galway by 214 to 19 points at Croke Park. The Rebels missed out on the three in a row last year against the same opposition, but two second half goals saw them get their hands on the O'Duffy Cup for the 31st time. So congratulations to Cork. And in football news, Marcus Rashford is back with his Manchester United teammates after travelling to join the squad at their pre-season training camp at Carlton House in County Kildare.
0: Hope Kildare must be set.
11: I wonder, like, were the lads like out and about, or did they stay just in Carlton House? Like, did they go in and grab a coffee anywhere locally, or did anyone spot them around the place?
0: Did they go to the Roost or Brady's or any of the local?
11: Go on, let us know if anyone spotted anything. Yes. 51552. Rashford was one of nine players who travels from Manchester on Sunday morning, joined by England teammate Cobby Mainoo, with both players having been afforded an extended break after playing at the World Cup. Can I just say, the World Cup ended ages ago. Surely they didn't need an extended break, did they?
0: Yeah, that's gone.
11: Dead at all, not at all. Anyway, there you go. For these stories and more, you can head over to rte.ie/sport.
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0: Good morning to you. Hope you're good. Hope you had a good sleep. Hope you had a great weekend.
11: And we're going to have a great week. We're going to make it a good one here on 2FM Breakfast. We're delighted to have you here with us, and good tunes on the way. Just looking at the playlist. Oh, there's some absolute bangers in there.
0: Yeah, needed for a Monday morning, we think. The A to Z quiz on the way. I was telling Carl, not such a good week last week, so we're hoping to get further this week.
11: Yeah, come on, let's get this 10 grand gone. A to Z to 51552 or 087-187-9200. Last chance to get involved for today.
0: But now kicking off 8 o'clock with Jazzy, My People on 2FM. Good morning.

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1: Jim.
0: Breakfast. Jim, indeed, yes. Carol Nashing with you.
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3: A to Z Quiz.
1: Well, well, well, Roisin. The teachers.
4: Hello.
1: They're crawling out of the pipework.
0: What are you doing around here?
4: I know. We're on a road trip in Kerry, so the sunrise woke us up, and then when you made your teacher comment, I knew I had to text in.
1: Love it!
0: We were saying that the

0: Just from teachers.
1: The teachers never really get back, you know, playing the A to Z quiz until closer to September. No, it's great to have you listening. Talk to us about the road trip. Where are you going?
2: So we're kind of doing, we did the Dingle Peninsula yesterday and now we're headed over to the Ring of Kerry today. So very much trying to hit the whole county in 4 days.
0: That's amazing.
1: Savage.
0: God, and you'll be looking at good weather, I reckon, for the next few days?
2: Yeah, it's looking like it. Yes, it was a bit hit and miss, but it was grand. Like, you know yourself, just pop into a shop while it rains and then pop back out.
1: Who's there with you?
2: Paddy, my fiancé.
1: Go on, Paddy.
0: Okay. And when he's getting married?
2: Hopefully in 2028.
0: 2028, that's the year now. I've loads of weddings in 2028.
1: Yeah,
0: be a great year.
2: Yeah, it's a good year.
1: So we don't even need to ask you about what you'd spend the 10 grand on. I'm sure it would go to a good home there for the wedding.
2: 100%.
1: Where are you? Are you Dub?
2: No, I'm from Carlow. He's a Dub, though.
1: Sorry, I'm actually just...
2: I live by the airport.
1: Like, definitely not. Oh, you live by the airport?
2: He does, yeah.
1: Ah, love
0: Carl's dream. Carl's dream. All right, Roisin, I trust you know how to play the A to Z quiz. We have 26 questions, 90 seconds on the clock. We'll help you out by giving you the first letter of every answer. It goes in order of the alphabet A to Z. The answer to question one starts with A, question two starts with B, and so on and so forth. Streaker of the week is the person who gets furthest on the alphabet of the week. We give them 200 euro by the end of the week. However, we would love to give this away. It'll actually be a great little coup for a teacher on their summer holidays to come in and snatch the 10 grand if you get to Zed in 90 seconds. We will send you that, Roisin.
1: We
2: sounds good.
1: Never got to ask you, are you secondary or primary school, Roisin?
2: Primary.
1: Primary school. And do you know what class you'll have for next year?
2: I don't at the minute. I'm still waiting to find out.
1: Okay. So you've got 3 weeks left before you're back to school.
0: Let's not think about that.
1: Let's not think about that. Okay. Well, Roisin, all that stands between you and this 10 grand is 90 seconds and the alphabet. Are you ready to go?
2: Yeah. Okay. Ready to go.
1: Paddy can help in whatever way he would like. I just have to hear the answer from you. Very best of luck, Roisin. Your time starts now. What A brings you to hospital?
2: Ambulance.
1: What B is a festival in the Phoenix Park?
2: Oh, Bloom.
1: What C lets smoke out of your roof?
2: Chimney.
1: What D has 24 hours in it?
2: Day.
1: What E sings Azizam?
2: Ed Sheeran.
1: What F is someone you trust?
2: Friend.
1: What G means beautiful?
2: Gorgeous.
1: What H uses spinning blades to fly?
2: Helicopter.
1: What I is a beach near Dingle?
2: Inch.
1: What J is the sound made by bells?
2: Jingle.
1: What K is the name of Ozzy Osbourne's daughter?
2: Kelly.
1: What L is someone who does not win?
2: Loser.
1: What M is a tradesperson working with stones?
2: Missionary. Mason.
1: What N is a cloud of gas and dust in space?
2: N and cloud of gas. Nebula.
1: What O is something that gets in the way?
2: Obstacle.
1: What P is a dessert with meringue cream and fruit?
2: Pavlova.
1: What Q is an American coin worth 25 cents?
2: Quarter.
1: What R is a red mark you find in your skin?
2: Rash.
1: What S is a desert in North Africa?
2: Sahara.
1: What T is a pattern you see in a kilt?
2: Kilt, a tartan.
1: What U is a movie studio, record label and theme park?
2: Universal.
1: What V are action words in a language?
2: Verb.
1: What W is a tennis tournament in London?
2: Wimbledon.
1: What X is a photocopying machine?
2: X-ray.
1: No, keep going. Photocopying machine.
2: X-Zero.
1: What Y is a Japanese company that makes motorbikes?
2: Yamaha.
0: We have never, ever gotten so far without a win. Why?
1: No.
0: My heart, I'm shaking. I can't even imagine what you use who are like.
1: Oh my good God.
2: Oh God.
1: Lads, come here. It was, do you know what? Sorry, even getting Xerox there, that was...
0: That was phenomenal. There was actually a good few that, like, Paddy had to help you with that we stumbled on, but yet we still got so far.
1: That teamwork was unbelievable. I tell you what, a match made in heaven, the two of you. Guys, I know that everyone listening as well is going to be like, we're just so disappointed because... That would have been, sorry, so on your holidays as well. Oh God, I can't handle it.
0: The bloody teachers, yous have some magic dust. Oh my God, Roisin. Are you proud of yourself?
2: Yeah, a little bit good, I have to say.
0: I know.
1: Well,
2: but still proud.
1: Now, Roisin, do you know what I've just realised, okay? So,
2: yeah.
1: If someone wins it, Okay, this week,

0: you're still up for streaker of the week. So actually, the only thing that could go wrong here is that someone else goes to Y, in which case it's a draw, like a random draw.
1: Yeah.
0: So you have a very good chance of €200, but we're gutted for you, Roisin.
2: Lovely.
0: Well, Roisin and Paddy, that was stunning.
1: Oh
0: well
1: my
0: done.
1: God. That was so enjoyable to listen to. You were absolutely locked in and brilliant. We're ripping for you.
0: Guys, listen, enjoy the rest of the holiday. If anyone in Kerry is listening to this right now, will you show some proper hospitality to Roisin and to Paddy? Because you're absolute legends. Thank you so much.
2: Thanks a million, lads. Have a good day.
1: Have a good trip.

0: Like, no.
1: We've analysed every question. We analysed every pause. Oh my God. If you missed it, Roisin got to the letter Y on the A to Z quiz.
0: And you know, look, like, not that we have favourites or anything like that, but just sometimes there's people come along and you're like going, I desperately would like these to win the 10 grand. And Paddy and Roisin, that's two of them there. That is the one that got away.
1: She is. That is tough to take.
0: That is one of the all-time sickeners here on the A to Z quiz.
1: Yeah.
0: We are so upset that Roisin didn't win the 10 grand, but it was a sensational performance from both of them. So
1: well done. It was a masterclass in how to play the game. Listen, we've more money.
0: Exactly.
1: To give away on What's in Carl's Mouth. This is the same item put in Carl's mouth every single day. It was in Roz's mouth last week. You have to guess what it is.
0: How did Roz get on with it last week?
1: She did not like this item.
0: Can I just say, I'm not enjoying this either.
1: Yeah.
0: I genuinely am not enjoying putting this item in my mouth.
1: She was actually taking it in and out of her mouth in between saying the sentences. She couldn't keep it in for very long.
0: It's very difficult. So look, I'm going to let you have a listen to it here. Okay.
1: Yeah.
0: There you go.
1: Yeah. I'm going to pass on ever doing that one, I think. You guys are much better at it than me. If you want to come on and guess what is in Carl's mouth, you can win yourself some cash today. Just send the word of mouth with your name now to 51552 or WhatsApp 087 187 9200.
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1: Oh, I'm very excited about this story that has been swirling over the weekend. And it's kind of appropriate that we have this entertainment kind of song that we play at the start of our showbiz news, because this concerns Ray and a potential new husband by the name of Michael B. Jordan.
0: I saw Dearen tweeting about this yesterday, yeah. And she was just basically like, there's nothing more than she deserves.
1: Dearen is a huge Ray fan. I absolutely adore Ray as well. Look, she's an absolute legend, a beauty, and she wants a husband, she said herself. And she was spotted over the weekend on what can only be assumed as a date with the actor Michael B. Jordan. What?
0: Wow.
1: A pair. Sorry, move over, Tom Holland and Zendaya, if that was to take off. So they were at a theme park together, which is a very cute kind of date, I suppose, as well. Six Flags. You've been to Six Flags?
0: No, but you know what? In fairness, that's a proper theme park. Like, that's an adrenaline junkies theme park.
1: Yeah, I was in a Six Flags, I think, in Philadelphia, but they were in Six Flags Magic Mountain outside LA, and multiple people who were at the theme park that day, just normal people, photographed them, posted it online. So there's been loads of little different angles. It's very exciting.
0: Might I just say, that actually even seems like a strategic thing to have done. Because if they're not trying to stay under the radar, if they're going to a theme park where they know they'll be spotted together.
1: It's surely not a first date.
0: Is this the kind of hard launch of their relationship?
1: You would have to wonder. The only kind of research I can do, other than reading like many articles which all say the same thing, simply just that they were at a theme park together, is I went to check if they follow each other on Instagram.
0: Very good. That's, this is good journalism.
1: Yeah, sleuthing. Michael B. Jordan follows 1,047 people.
0: Yeah.
1: One of those is Ray.
0: Yeah, let's
1: Ray
0: go.
1: Follows 930. One of those, it's Michael B. Jordan.
0: We're locked in. Surely it's confirmed. I liked this tweet about it. I don't even know anything about Ray, but the concept of making a song called Where the Hell Is My Husband and proceeding to nab one of the hottest men in the world is incredible.
1: Unbelievable. She manifested.

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1: What's in Carol's mouth is on the way, but now it is time to head over to Ailish in the newsroom and get the headlines.
2: Thanks, Aisling, and good morning. Daniel Kinahan has appeared before the Special Criminal Court, charged with directing the activities of a criminal organisation. He was charged last night following his extradition to Ireland from the United Arab Emirates. He was remanded in custody and is due to appear again in court on the 5th of October. At least 12 people have been killed and 39 injured in a Ukrainian drone attack on industrial and civilian targets in the city of Nizhikom in Russia, according to the city's mayor. It's reported that the region's oil refinery was hit in the attack. Meanwhile, a Russian artillery strike on a residential area in Ukraine's northeastern Kharkiv region has killed 5 people, according to the regional prosecutor's office. The Copernicus Climate Change Service has said that Western Europe experienced its hottest June-July on record as climate change fuels an historic summer heat, drought and wildfires across the region. Very dry conditions were observed in July across Western and Central European nations. And the weather dry today with any mist and early fog patches clearing to give a mix of cloud and sunny spells, with highest temperatures today of 17 to 23 degrees.
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4: 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When driving, stay safe by travelling at a speed appropriate to the road and weather conditions.
5: Quick ballot of Clea Linner Douche. It's busy on the R139 westbound at the Clonshock Road junction. And same story on St John's Road inbound, where it's slow between the Military Road junction and the Quays. Illimnoch in Limerick. It's busy on the Ballysimon Road inbound now between the Gary Glass roundabout and the Tipperary roundabout. And in Cork, expect delays on the N28 northbound from the Hilltown turnoff towards the Ballinrae Road junction. It's Mrs. Shanae Ullachan. That's your traffic and travel news this morning. More information tomorrow from 7.
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1: What's in Carl's mouth?
2: Oh, I can't believe that, like, it now comes to this item and I'm like, oh no, I can't believe to put this in my mouth. So please, can you get this as soon as possible so I can change it to another item?
0: I don't think this item will survive as long as the last item, the lock, did.
2: Do you not think so?
0: No, there's a lot more complaining out of the two of you actually.
2: Yeah.
0: Early on, so I think, yeah, we do need to get this one soon.
2: Right, well, we're going in anyway. Here we go. I'll just give you a little, move it around. Okay.
0: In she goes.
3: Uh-huh.
0: All right, it's up to you to guess what's in Carl's mouth for €400 cash today. We have Christine on the line first. Christine, good morning. What's the sentence you'd like to hear Carl say?
4: Enjoy the last few weeks of the summer holidays.
0: Nice and positive message there from Christine. For €400, what do you think's in Carl's mouth?
4: Is it a furry dice?
0: A furry dice. I love that. But that's a good one, Christine. Sorry about that. See you later, Christine. We move to Steve. Good morning, Steve. What's the sentence you'd like to hear Carl say?
5: Knickerbocker glory.
0: Oh, that was kind of a catchy one there. Good stuff, Steve. Steve, what do you think's in Carl's mouth?
5: A shuttlecock.
0: A shuttlecock. And will you get him to say that as well?
3: I don't have a shuttlecock on.
0: Oh, damn it, Steve. A good one. Brilliant stuff. We move now, finally, to Colin. Good morning, Colin. What is the sentence you'd like to hear Carl say?
6: Polish it behind the door.
0: Ah, very good. Yes. You're a sneaky Colin.
6: Well. You have to try.
0: You do. We love it. Colin, what do you think's in Carl's mouth for €400?
6: I think it's one of those children's sensory toys, a baby sensory toy.
3: Sugar,
0: Colin.
3: Oh, well. Thank you very much. Well done, Colin.
0: See you later. Thanks for coming on. Okay.
2: Can I just say, one clue I'm going to give you about this item is, as I'm talking, you might hear small little noises. That's their clues. It's an item that's constantly making noise.
0: Really helpful. Mm-hmm. Thank you, Carl.
2: There you go.
0: Play again tomorrow. Here's Amble and the Swell on 2FM.

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7: Good morning. It is 8:45. This is 2FM Breakfast. Carl and Aisling with you. And you will know that this is the time where we play a game called Heads or Fails. The premise is simple. We bring you a news story and we ask you to come up with creative headlines, funny headlines for that story. And we reward somebody every week with a lovely prize. This week, it's for the Ice House Hotel. So they're giving you a chance to win a two-night

0: stay for two in a Riverside deluxe room with a delicious breakfast on both mornings and an elegant dinner on the evening of your choice. 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So icehousehotel.ie for all the details. And we're looking for your best headline for this story.
1: Okay, this is a story about how a library book has been returned in Australia roughly 150 years after it was borrowed.
0: Jane.
1: Antiquities of Athens, a book about classical Greek architecture, was borrowed from Kiama Library, south of Sydney, sometime in the mid-1870s.
0: What?
1: The borrower is believed to have been John Simmons, who had previously worked as an apprentice stonemason on the Houses of Parliament in London before emigrating to Australia and becoming an architect.
0: He literally built the Houses of Parliament.
1: Absolutely nuts. The book was eventually placed in a tea chest with family records and hidden behind a boarded up fireplace, where it remained for decades. The chest was actually discovered during renovations about 30 years ago, but Simmons's great-grandson, Ross Simmons, who's 77, only recently noticed the Kiama Library stamp inside the book. So the library's original rules are still printed inside, including a ban on intoxicated people borrowing books and a late fee of 3 pence per week.
0: Oh,
1: so library staff calculated that 150 years of fines would amount to about 28,000 Australian dollars, which is about 15.5 grand in euros.
0: Oh, God.
1: In today's money. But thankfully, they waived the fine. The book was originally number 506 in Kiama's collection, which had fewer than 1,000 books when the library was established in the 1870s, and despite some water damage, it's in remarkably good condition and includes detailed fold-out illustrations of Greek monuments. There you go. And the library's now put it as part of their special collection that can't be borrowed again.
0: But I think it's more amazing that the library still exists.
1: It is. It's really good going. So
0: brilliant.
1: Look, in summary, a book that was returned 150 years late, it was called Antiquities of Athens, a classical Greek architecture book. It was Kiama Library, south of Sydney, borrowed sometime in the mid-1870s.
0: Okay, lots to work with there. Get your headlines into us now on 087 187 9200 or 51552.

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1: 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Just three back-to-back belters from a particular year. We're going back to 2001 next.
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2: Play by ear time here now on 2FM Breakfast at 5 to 9. We're going back to the year 2001. Three back-to-back tunes from that year. But first, bring us back, Ash.
3: All right, we're going back to early 2001. The 15th of January saw the launch of Wikipedia.
2: Wow.
3: Where were we before Wikipedia?
2: 2001.
3: Yeah, yeah, it's very old. It was a huge year for movies, particularly two of what would become the biggest ever movie franchises in the world, Harry Potter and Lord of the Rings. The first films of both were released in 2001.
2: Harry Potter, I have to say, I wasn't into it at the time. The older I get, the better it becomes.
3: It's a grower, isn't it?
2: Oh.
3: Is it? And foot and mouth disease broke out. That was a grower as well.
2: Do you remember that one? Yeah. And your car is having to drive through disinfectant and everything and disinfecting your shoes going places.
3: I think I remember going into creche and having to disinfect the shoes.
2: Mad. Oh, yeah. Going into crash.
3: Yeah, I was such a little baby. And these three tunes were the songs of the year. We're kicking off with Shaggy.
2: Yes.
3: Probably wasn't listening to this in crash.
2: Let's go.

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0: 2FM Breakfast with Carl, Roz and Aisling.
3: Yeah, what is going on? It's Carl Nash here with you on 2FM Breakfast. If you're just with us, thank you for joining us. And we've just been going through a game of heads or fails. So a little reminder of the story that was the focus for today. It was about how a library book has been returned in Australia roughly 150 years after it was borrowed. So it's called Antiquities of Athens. A book about classical Greek architecture was borrowed from Kiama Library, south of Sydney, sometime in the mid-1870s. The borrower is believed to be John Simmons. He previously worked as an apprentice stonemason, and it was found behind a fireplace and returned there recently.
4: Right. I found this kind of hard to come up with headlines for.
3: Yeah.
4: But I believe there's some really good ones in on the text.
3: I felt I was really out of practice here. Who wants to go first?
4: I'll go first then. Book talk. Book talk.
3: Book talk.
4: Yeah, that's the bottom one.
3: Explaining you're losing.
4: Get me to the Greek, said librarian.
3: Get me to the Greek.
4: The book was about Greek.
3: Get me to the Greek.
4: Get me to the Greek. That's a movie or something.
3: What?
4: Do you not remember Get Me to the Greek?
3: Are you all right?
4: Get me to the Greek. That's something.
3: Having a medical episode.
4: Okay, I'll have to check that. This one's good. The book was just resting on my counter.
3: Okay, that's good. Now, why didn't you start with that?
4: No, I had to finish with the good one. That's how you do momentum.
3: Two absolute stinkers and then a decent
4: exactly.
3: one. Okay, mine aren't great now, so I can't really be throwing stones. Long time no read.
4: Actually, yeah, that's good.
3: Book to the future?
4: No.
3: Mm-hmm. And then throw the book at him for being late. Yeah. It's not
4: great. Sorry. I only got Book to the Future now as Back to the Future. Not the worst. Throw the book at him was
3: throw
4: a bit
3: the book
4: low hanging fruit, that one. Yeah.
3: So there you go. I really, really hope that everyone else can do a bit better than we did.
4: Tony says, Ross gets his antiquities out.
3: Very good. Better late than ever. That's Isabel. Yeah.
4: I swear that book was just resting in my account from Sean.
3: Yeah, very good. No summons for Simmons. Clever.
4: Very good. Aussie rules. Borrow first, return eventually.
3: That's good. No shelf control. That's very good.
4: Very
3: That's from
4: good.
3: Aoife.
4: Sorry, Oliver's. It was a slow read.
3: That's very good.
4: That tickled me now.
3: That's good. Granite expectations from Teresa.
4: And Danny says, ah, here. Leave her out. The French for book.
3: Surely there's no question here.
4: We usually go, what got the best reaction in the room?
3: Ah, here.
4: Well done, Danny.
3: Leave her out.
4: Ah, here.

0: sun. Hugel and Moving to the Sun on 2FM Breakfast. I very nearly lost my Instagram account last night, and this is a cautionary tale for anybody. Don't let your guard down when you're tired.
1: Don't make unnecessary journeys.
0: Yeah, that too.
1: Hang on. What? How?
0: So last night I was on Instagram, got a message from a girl that I know quite well, who I do musicals with. And there was a link in the message. And it said, "Hey, quick favour. I'm in the running to co-host a major podcast event with Spotify and Google. Microphone emoji, fire emoji. In brackets, wild, I know. Crying face emoji. I'd really appreciate your vote. It would mean a lot. Thanks so much." And then it says in capital letters, "Link." And then the link. And the link kind of showed up as a photo then, as a big link. And it had like the Spotify logo on it.
1: Can I just say, to be fair to you, that's like not classic scam speak.
0: It's not.
1: Even the like, the bit where it says wild.
0: Yeah. Wild, I know. The emojis, the "hey, quick favour" also had like the pray emoji after. It's very kind of like a person would talk.
1: And even the way it says link there, it sounds like something that they're just blanket sending out to people, which is what you would do in a situation like that.
0: Exactly. And this girl decided, I do musicals with her, and like, it wouldn't be, I was like, oh, maybe it's something to do with musicals that she's doing the podcast for. She wouldn't be like totally the type who wouldn't do something like this. So anyway, I'm like falling asleep in bed. I go, oh, brilliant. So I click onto the link and there's options of email you can vote with or your Instagram or something else. So I click Instagram and then it has, you know, two boxes for your Instagram username and your password. Oh. And I'm not joking you. I was typing my email in. And then I went, oh, I'm not arse typing in my Instagram password. I'll go back and I'll just sign in with my email alone.
1: Yeah.
0: And I went back out of it. And then I just took pause and I looked at it again and I realised favour was spelt in the American way without the U.
1: Aha.
0: And I went, that's kind of weird.
1: Sherlock Holmes over
0: and
1: here.
0: And then I was like, oh my God.
1: It's a scam.
0: A beckon scam.
1: Can I just say, here is genuinely the best bit of advice you will receive today. If you have not turned on two-factor authentication on Instagram or on any of your accounts, turn it on now. Two-factor authentication is where if someone else gets your details and tries to log into your account, you still need to approve it, like you would have with your bank account.
0: With text.
1: Where the app comes up and it gets you to approve it. So you might have to get a text message with a code to log in, or it might go to your email address or whatever it might be. Turn it on.
0: And is that just a setting you can do in Instagram?
1: You can do it in Instagram. It's not on automatically. Do it now. Like, it's so easy to get done.
0: Gee, thanks, Dad. Yeah. I'm going to do that today. Oh.

0: Oh no, I got a fright.
1: It's a close call.
0: It was really close. That so is. Be careful, people. They're getting good out there.
1: They are.
0: It was the bloody American English. That was what saved me in
1: the end. Well spotted.

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1: Here are tonight's top stories.
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0: Alyssa Grace, that is called Bloodstream here on 2FM. It's 23 minutes past nine. Carl and Aisling with you. Normally we do Roz's randoms here, but instead it's Mullen's musings time.
1: Roz is dead to me.
0: Just so, be careful, Carl.
1: She's that's a risky one now. Roz is not here, so it's time for some Mullen's musings. And today I would like to talk about laughter.
0: Laughter.
1: Did you know that you're about 30 times more likely to laugh with other people than when you're alone? Laughter seems to function primarily as social communication rather than simply a reaction to something funny.
0: Well, you rarely are watching telly on your own and laughing out loud.
1: It has to be proper funny for you to laugh out loud.
0: That is funny though. Why do we do that?
1: Your brain can start preparing to laugh before even the punchline arrives. So when you know something funny is coming, anticipation activates reward-related brain circuitry, and your brain is effectively getting ready to laugh, which builds the anticipation, which means the punchline is

0: even better.
1: It's when you do the like...
0: Yeah, yeah. You're waiting to go. Yeah. Then, did you know that rats appear to laugh when tickled?
1: No.
0: There's scientists somewhere tickling rats right now. They make ultrasonic chirps around 50 kilohertz outside of our hearing range while playing and being tickled. Some will even approach the hand that tickled them for more. They enjoy it.
1: That's crazy.
0: So next time you see a rat in your basement or something like that,
1: go under the oxter.
0: Just go for give them a tickle. Humans aren't the only apes that laugh. So chimpanzees, bonobos, gorillas and orangutans make laughter-like vocalizations during play and tickling. This suggests the evolutionary roots of laughter could go back millions of years before humans even existed. Now, who knew that, like, chimpanzees and all, they're tickling each other as well. They're mad for tickles.
1: But is the only way that they can laugh through tickles?
0: No, they still make older those ways. Kind of laughs. As they yeah, exactly. Laughter and crying can become remarkably similar. So extreme laughter can produce tears because facial contractions and pressure around the tear ducts stimulate tear production, which is exactly why we get the whole term crying with laughter.
1: Well, of course, everybody who listens to 2FM Breakfast will know all about
0: constantly.
1: That.
0: Constantly. Trying to rub it. You need window wipers for your eyes.
1: It's
0: so
1: dangerous.
0: You can't tickle yourself properly. And your laughter helps explain why. So your brain predicts the sensory consequences of your own movements and dampens the response. So when someone else tickles you, the unpredictability is crucial.
1: Wow, okay.
0: So if you ever try and tickle yourself,
1: really can't.
0: Doesn't work, does not work. Now, did you know? You know the way we talk about laughter being contagious?
1: Yeah.
0: It genuinely is, because there was a very, very famous laughter epidemic in 1962, happened at a girls' boarding school in Tanzania. So this started where three students began laughing uncontrollably. It spread through the whole school and eventually into surrounding communities.
1: Stop.
0: Schools in the area were temporarily closed, and reports described the wider outbreak lasting many months and affecting hundreds of people. It's generally interpreted as a case of mass psychogenic illness rather than everyone finding something inexplicably hilarious. So as part of this, in the same outbreak, dozens of pupils were affected at the original school, with episodes reportedly lasting from hours to days and recurring. When pupils were sent home, cases appeared in other communities, meaning sending everyone home may have actually spread the laughter epidemic. Is not absolutely mental.
1: That is like the plot of a horror movie.
0: It's crazy.
1: How creepy would that be?
0: I'm going to do a bit more of a deep dive. And then one more for you. There's a story about a man who is supposedly laughed himself to death watching The Goodies. So in 1975, Alex Mitchell, a 50-year-old bricklayer in England, was watching The Goodies when he reportedly laughed continuously for around 25 minutes and collapsed and died. Decades later, doctors suggested he may have had a heart rhythm disorder, which was triggered by the laughter. But this is the lovely part of the story. His widow actually wrote to the producers of The Goodies and thanked them for making her husband's final moments so happy.
1: Thanks for getting rid of
0: him. What a review. What a review. Yeah, yeah. I don't think it was quite that. She was just saying thanks for the laughs.
1: Okay. Thanks for ending on the death there, Carl.
0: Yeah.

0: Ariana Grande, Hate That I Made You Love Me here on 2FM Breakfast. Coming up on 9:34. Look, we're almost there. We're almost past the worst point of the week, which is Monday morning.
1: It's almost
0: behind us. So it is time for us to take stock, take a deep breath, and get ourselves ready for the rest of the week ahead. It is time for some meditation with the nation.
1: I read a quote recently that said, "He who finds a herb finds a cure." So I want to cure you of your anxieties today. Kick them to the curb, if you will.
0: Mother God.
1: First, I need you to take a deep breath. Oregano go wrong.
0: Wow.
1: When you feel stressed today, visualize yourself in your happy place. My friend, whose name is Rosemary, her version of this is on the couch watching Coriander Cat on her lap. This is something which I've recommended for years. Another friend, Dylan, imagines he's watching Wuthering Heights, the movie,

0: the emerald fennel.
1: Why are you making me hate myself?
0: Me? I opt for Herbie Fully Loaded.
1: Oh my God.
0: Give this a try today. I've seen it work time after time. I hope you've enjoyed this sage advice on...

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0: 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Darren Garrity's in the studio. 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
1: Guys, how are we?
0: Brilliant.
2: We're stunningly fantastic.
1: I was driving into work this morning listening to you and I couldn't help but feel like you're trolling Roz.
0: What did we say about
1: I think
0: Roz?
1: You're trolling her.
2: What are you talking about?
0: What did we say?
1: Why would you open up the conversation of being bitten by things when
2: true.
1: She's not here?
2: That's her niche.
1: We all know that Roz is almost attracted to ticks.
2: That's...
0: Do you know what? It was actually...
1: Let her be.
0: It was actually necessary we did it when she's not here because we'd never get away.

0: from the TikTok then.
1: Yeah, the TikTok.
2: Roz should set up her own separate. You know the way she has her hiking page? Yeah. Her personal page. She needs to set up a tick page as well.
1: You know those people who fall in love with cars and things? I think Roz is in love with ticks.
2: I bet you
1: that's think she might be.
0: Sorry, 100%. I love how you came in being like, you're trolling Roz and now you're spending with her. She's getting with so a tick.
2: Speaking of bites, have you ever gotten a bad bite?
1: Do you know what? Only really mosquito bites.
2: Okay.
1: But I remember when we were younger, my sister Aving stepped on an urchin. Does that count?
2: Roz has done that as well.
1: So, of course she has.
2: Yeah.
1: Anything you've been bitten by, Roz, has been bitten
2: by. Only recently as well, yeah. I got bitten by my dog while I was bitten by a Bengal tiger.
1: I was bitten by a Jack Russell when I was small.
2: Really?
1: Yeah, we had one and my mum and dad had to get rid of it then.
2: Oh no.
1: It didn't turn me off dogs.
2: Went off to the farm. Yeah.
0: Yeah.
1: Farm. What are you talking about, Ash? He's having a lovely life. He's 44 now.
0: Yeah. Well,
2: right. Visit that farm someday.
0: What's coming up on the show?
1: I'm very excited to have Flossie Donnelly in studio. Do you follow Flossie on Instagram?
2: No.
1: Flossie and the Beach Cleaners. She's this amazing girl. She's been cleaning beaches, South Dublin beaches. Since
2: yes!
1: She was young. Yes. And she shares all the stuff that she finds. But she started this initiative that took off across the world. She's now 19. She's studying marine biology. And she is going to be in, chatting to me in studio.
0: Flossie and the Beach Cleaners.
1: Yes.
0: That is unreal.
1: Follow her on Instagram.
0: She should start a band.
2: God, duh.

0: Calvin Harris and our very own Jazzy with Satisfy on 2FM Breakfast. It's 9:49 and it's been a while.
1: Oh, it's been a while and I missed this. Scrunch or fold? We've never heard this. One of life's most overlooked debates is whether people fold or scrunch their toilet paper, with surveys suggesting around 60 to 70% of people fold and 30 to 40% of people scrunch.
0: Can I just say as well, this came on the show when I was away after my wedding, so I had no part in this.

0: No. Get out of it. Don't try and play.
1: I just have to clear my name from the beginning before we get into it.
0: Marie Kondo over here. Not having this. No way. So, folders argue their method is neater. However, there's no real evidence linking either method to personality traits. That won't stop us from trying to predict whether people...
1: talking about it like it's a scientific thing.
0: It is scientific. Right. It's 100% scientific. We've done our research and now we're going to predict as to whether we think people are scrunchers or folders. Mm-hmm. So, big topic of conversation at the moment. Ray.
1: Yeah.
0: Scrunch or fold.
1: Okay, do the countdown.
0: 3, 2, 1. Scrunch. Scrunch. Wow, didn't think you'd go scrunch.
1: She's an East London girl. She's got the Amy Winehouse accent. Like, she's an EastEnder.
0: Yeah, okay.
1: So I think she's definitely a scruncher.
0: A scruncher.
1: Yeah, I know she looks like very foldy.
0: Yeah.
1: But I think deep down she's a scruncher.
0: No, yeah, it's funny. I just felt that too. She just seems like good crack.
1: Yeah, exactly.
0: So for some reason I associate people being good crack with being scrunchers.
1: I think so.
0: Okay, let's go next. Michael B. Jordan. 3, 2, 1. Fold. Wow. Okay, we're 2 from 2 so far.
1: A match made in heaven, the two of them. With the one scrunch, one fold. I actually think two scrunchers mightn't work so well together.
0: Now, might I also say, Daphne seems like less crack than her.
1: 100%.
0: Do you know what I mean?
1: Yeah.
0: There's a
1: bit more posy.
0: There's a bit of Kit Harington going on with him. Do you know what I mean?
1: Which is the nichest reference unless you listen to 2FM Breakfast.
0: Right? Very good looking, but very, very boring. Okay. Yeah. Well, there you go. They're match made in heaven. One's good crack, one's boring as hell. Yep. Okay, next one. The Young Fella and Willy Wonka and the Chocolate Factory. Okay?
1: Yeah.
0: 3, 2, 1. Scrunch.
1: Fold. Don't be saying scrunch for him. There's a blondie head in him.
0: Sorry. Hang on a minute.
1: He's a little angel boy.
0: No. Sorry. No. Didn't they lick the ceiling? Or didn't they do something in it? Him and the granddad.
1: I get you, Charlie Bucket. I was thinking more of the kid who played him.
0: No,
1: I'm talking about the
0: actual character.
1: Oh yeah, Charlie Bucket. He probably had no toilet roll.
0: Yeah,
1: he was so poor.
0: Exactly. Do you know what I mean? They were using the golden ticket. Do you know what I mean? That was like, so no, that okay, they were both agreed then. Scruncher.
1: Yeah, scrunch.
0: Okay.
1: But the actor, can we say fold?
0: I don't know anything about the actor. I don't know anything about the young fella. Do you know what I mean? Next one. Subo. 3, 2, 1.
1: Scrunch.
0: Fold. I actually think fold.
1: Do you?
0: I think fold.
1: Ah, no. Look at her in the Juicy Couture tracksuit in the Cornetto ad. She's a scruncher.
0: No, sorry. You don't get to have a voice like an angel like that and be a scruncher. No.
1: Well, Charlie.
0: No, sorry. Now, this is... You're just doing a Simon Cowell on this because you think that by... You just think because of Subo and everything she gives off that she's a scruncher.
1: No, I think you're corrupted by the woke media and you're afraid to say Subo's a scruncher, and we all know there's nothing wrong with a scruncher.
0: This is crazy. You take that back. How dare you? And finally, Ronan Keaton. Okay?
1: Yeah.
0: 3, 2, 1. Scrunch. He's a scruncher. And he'll let you know as well. I'm a blading scruncher because I'm a blading good dub.
1: And we love scrunchers.
0: Absolutely.
1: And folders.
0: But he doesn't scrunch. He's scrunch. I'm a scruncher.
1: Scrunch.
0: There we go. Lovely.
1: Very good. Here's Lawrence Roden 2FM.

0: that's Pumped Up Kicks here on 2FM Breakfast. It's a minute to 10 and it's time for us to get out of here.
1: It is. We hope you have a good Monday and a good rest of the week. We'll be back with you tomorrow from 6.
0: Dearing Gary is on the way next, so don't go anywhere. Good luck.
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5: It's 10 o'clock. I'm Ailey Sheehy. Daniel Kinahan has appeared before the Special Criminal Court, charged with directing the activities of a criminal organisation between the 18th of October 2015 and the 6th of April 2017. He was charged last night following his extradition to Ireland from the United States.

0: Arab Emirates. At least 12 people have been killed and 39 injured in a Ukrainian drone attack on industrial and civilian targets in the city of Nizhikom in Russia, according to the city's mayor. It's reported that the region's oil refinery was hit in the attack. Meanwhile, a Russian artillery strike on a residential area in Ukraine's northeastern Kharkiv region has killed 5 people, according to the regional prosecutor's office. The Copernicus Climate Change Service has said Western Europe experienced its hottest June and July on record. It said the combined average temperature in Western Europe for June and July was 21.62 degrees Celsius, beating the 2022 record for the same period. Very dry conditions were observed in July across European nations, including Ireland, France, Spain, Austria and Hungary, as well as the United Kingdom and parts of Iceland. Dr. Samantha Burgess from the Copernicus Climate Change Service said another El Nino is developing in the Pacific Ocean, which means similar conditions could be expected next year.
1: The expectation right now for 2026 is that it's likely to be the second or third warmest year on record. The El Nino has a global footprint of adding 0.1 or 0.2 degrees Celsius to the long-term warming trend. So 2027 is already likely to beat 2024 for the warmest year on record.
0: July was the busiest month in Dublin Airport's history, with more than 3.8 million passengers travelling through the airport. The figures for July were up 2.3% on the same month last year and marked the 16th consecutive month of passenger growth in the airport.
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0: Dry today with any early mist and fog patches clearing to give a mix of cloud and sunny spells, with highest temperatures 17 to 23 degrees.
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6: Conor Behan, good morning.
7: Hello. How are you?
6: You're a little ray of sunshine today.
7: Oh, I try my best. And I have info on a couple whose love I know you love.
6: Go on.
7: Tom Holland and then Zendaya. Now, you may have heard this. Last week, they had a 3-day wedding celebration in Surrey in the UK. It happened on Tuesday and then reports about it came out a couple days later. But over the weekend, we got more info on what went down. And The Sun reports that Tom was very emotional when he saw Zendaya walk down the aisle. A close source to the couple apparently said he welled up because the day was charged with emotion. And also, do you remember that earlier in the year, Law Roach, celebrity stylist, particularly to Zendaya, yes, and Ariana Grande, he's a star in his own right, he made headlines for basically leaking the news that they had been gotten married already.
6: Yes.
7: This source said all the rumours before were just encouraged to keep people off the scent and make sure the day was just about them and their closest friends and family. At first, they were annoyed at Law Roach that he'd said that, but then they embraced it. They laugh about it now. And he was actually at the wedding this week and they were all loving life. Can you imagine? They go, wasn't it gas when you spoiled the wedding? You're gas, Law.
6: He's
7: you're
6: like, gas. See, I did you a favour.
7: He's like, well, it worked, didn't it?
6: Conor, thank you so much.
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6: Well, good morning, and how are we on this Monday, the 10th of August? It is Dearan with you until 12 o'clock today. 51552, if you'd like to text, you can WhatsApp 087 187 9200, or you can email there at rte.ie. I have a lovely little show for you today. I'm going to be joined by Flossie Donnelly. She's been busy inspiring people all over the world for many years now. I mean, she's only 19 years of age, and to still be able to say she's been doing this for many years is incredible. I'm going to finally get to meet her in person and chat to her. I can't wait for that. She's been cleaning up beaches in South Dublin and inspired people across the globe as a result. So I'm going to catch up with her. Later on, I'm going to be chatting to actor Bella Ramsey and director George Jack about the new film Sunny Dancer. It hits cinemas later this week. I had the privilege of watching it myself last week before I got to chat to them. It is absolutely

gorgeous. Anyway, you'll hear our chat later on. Also joining the show is primary teacher and quizmaster Cormac O'Donoghue, who'll be chatting all about using the classroom to build positive relationships with food. Keep with us. We also have a fabulous competition. I'll tell you all about that very shortly. Here's Sonny Federa. This is Let Me Be In Your Arms. You're on 2FM Mornings.

Sunny Federa, Let Me Be In Your Arms, featuring Libyanka here on 2FM Mornings. If you're just tuning in, it's Thera and Gary with you until 12 o'clock today. 51552 to text. You can WhatsApp 087-187-9200 or you can email thera@rte.ie if you have any thoughts on anything you'd like to share with us on this Monday morning. As I found myself last week kind of going, a little bit of autumn now wouldn't be the worst. But I've changed my mind again this morning. First and foremost, because, you know, you got to live in the present. We can't be wishing our lives away. But also, that bit of sunshine now, and being able to walk around in the Birkenstocks, it's just, it's heaven. Anyway, I should start the show the same way we always do, which is talking about the stories that have caught our eyes and ears and attention today, but also over the weekend, because it is Monday morning, we should do a bit of a recap. The Kinahan arrest is fairly unavoidable. It seemed to, there was a headline for almost every step of the story across the entire weekend, and it kind of continues. So in a rare and heavily guarded Sunday evening sitting of the Special Criminal Court, Daniel Kinahan was charged with directing the activities of a criminal organisation between the 18th of October 2015 and the 6th of April 2017. So this follows his extradition from the United Arab Emirates on an Irish government jet. He had been detained in Dubai since last April, and he lost his final appeal against the extradition at the end of July. So, yeah, you've probably seen this everywhere. A large-scale security operation. It was in place after he arrived. It included the involvement of armed Gardaí, the Defence Forces, the Irish Prison Service, including their recently purchased bulletproof and bombproof van. So Mr. Kinahan had no legal representation with him during the appearance, despite options being offered by Gardaí. He told the court he didn't have time to arrange anything, as he'd been isolated from Friday afternoon. He then added he expected

0: expected a member of his family would organise legal representation, but that was not the case. So Mr. Kinnan has been remanded to Portleash Prison, which recently saw upgrades to its maximum security facilities, and he's scheduled to appear again in court on the 5th of October. So I'm guessing a lot more to unfold there over the coming weeks. Now, climate. It's, yeah. Between climate and AI, I feel like every day we have a story about it, but we have to. So according to scientists, sea temperatures have hit the hottest temperatures ever recorded for the month of July. So the EU's Copernicus climate. I was, as the kids say, today years old when I heard the Copernicus climate as a thing. So I looked it up. So if you've heard Copernicus in the news, it may mean the EU's Copernicus program. So it's Europe's Earth observation system. It uses satellites and other data to monitor things like weather, climate change, wildfires, floods, air quality and sea temperatures. So there you go. So the Copernicus said on Monday, beating the previous record set 4 years ago and reflecting the exceptional persistence of heat since the season began. So this news comes in tandem with the brutal heat that have caused thousands of deaths across Europe since the end of spring. So Samantha Burgess, a climate scientist at the European Centre for Medium Range Weather Forecast, said this summer had been a clear example of climate breakdown intensifying extremes that reinforce each other. Also in the papers this morning is the news that low water levels risk the halting of cargo traffic on the River Rhine in Germany. So according to the German inland shipping company, the river is effectively split in two. It's a weird one where we talk about these things and we've all these records being broken and it's all as a result of climate change. But it also means we have high temperatures and we're all, I guess, embracing that here in Ireland in particular. And preparing for it because it's hard to get as excited about the sunshine when, you know, you hear about the devastation across Europe, but we have to prepare. So after some showers of the weekend, the heat wave is back. Humid highs of 29 degrees Celsius are expected this week. One important distinction to bear in mind is that July saw the country getting less than one-fifth of its average rain levels. Despite the ongoing dry weather, August is typically the wettest of the summer months across Ireland. But this week will be mostly dry. Bit of rain expected to hit at the weekend. Listen, enjoy the heat responsibly. Drink plenty of fluids. Stay safe by the water. No fires or barbecues near woodlands. I sound very preachy now, but we all have to just bear this in mind. No fires or barbecues near woodlands. And be wise with your water usage at home as well. Now, a few weeks later, Mayo are still pulling in the winds. What do I mean? A new musical called Shamtown is set to bring the songs of the Saw Doctors to the stage. There are people rejoicing at this news. The play blends stories, memories and songs of the Tuam area in the 80s and the 90s, showing the journey that brought the Shams to the national stage with songs like N17 and Red Cortina. It culminates with the band's homecoming at the 1991 West Awakes Festival in Tuam Stadium.
1: Oh, the green and red Mayo.
0: Unbelievable.
1: I can see it still.
0: Galway Arts Festival founder and Saw Doctors manager Ollie Jennings has said it's the culmination of a long time desire to get the show off the ground. He was speaking about the play. What is play? Beautiful. Speaking about the play, he said, I've been thinking about this show for months, years even, and I was fortunate enough to meet up and chat with people who wanted to tell me their stories. And there were so many anecdotes and memories all revolving around what is essentially the story of Tuam, a social history, if you like. I knew I could showcase it alongside the soundtrack of the songs of the Saw Doctors. So Shamtown opens at the Mickleally Theatre on Druid Lane in Galway City in November. Due to high demand, the show has been extended to run 18 scheduled performances, and all of these shows are now sold out. But it got us thinking, right? I know that Celtic Exodus is currently on stage. Brian Warfield's, it's on stage in town. And with past shows like Angela's Ashes, the musical, are there any other Irish stories you would like to see turned into a musical or you think should be? And you're going, how has that not happened yet? We were trying to think here. Which ones? 51552, WhatsApp 087-187-9200 or email us. They're in at rte.ie. Now, a cute one from The Independent. Inmates at Northumberland Jail in the UK have developed a collective passion in caring for a hamster called Robinson's. According to independent observers, it is helping the prisoners calm down. Which can only be a good thing. So the little creature is part of the 1,348 capacity prison's pet care area, which is created on one wing of the prison. They already had chickens there, but they've introduced Robinson's, the hamster. So the report by the Independent Monitoring Board said, the pet care area is a useful tool for de-escalation skills when prisoners are at risk of self-harm or violence.

The introduction of the pet care area on House Block 12 and increase in the chicken flock enables prisoners to demonstrate their capacity for care. So one beneficiary, Robinson the hamster, seems to be thriving as a result. So the report also included details. They do mocktail making courses. They said events like this can have a major impact on prisoners by helping them chat about possible employment opportunities outside of jail. Northumberland, they're not the only ones. A prison in Shaftesbury adopted 200 hens. It's said to have greatly helped inmates who previously struggled with severe anger management, provided a sense of calm when caring for the chickens. Another prison in Kent introduced two goats named Karen and Faye as part of an NHS-funded mental health scheme that was designed to combat depression and personality disorders. I have a vivid memory. Well, sorry, it doesn't even need to be a vivid memory because it's in my parents' house right now. There's a rocking horse in my parents' living room that my dad came home with one time. He was at a fundraiser and there was an auction as part of the fundraiser and he bought this rocking horse and it was made by prisoners. I think it was Mountjoy, but I must text him and ask him to verify. But it was made by prisoners. Again, it was like one of those rehabilitation kind of programs they have as part of a prison where it was, you know, woodwork. And they made this gorgeous rocking horse, and inside the rocking horse is a newspaper from the day that the horse was complete. So that was the fun fact my dad brought home along with the rocking horse itself. And we used it as kids, and now the grandkids get great use out of it. So there you go. What a lovely little story. I need to ask my dad what prison it was made in. And finally, lads, the BBC have run an article today about cracking your knuckles. Okay? Bodily habits is what we're talking about. Studies indicate that somewhere between 20 and 50% of people crack their knuckles. I had to think about it. I don't crack all of my knuckles, but my thumbs crack. So, I think that's from phone usage, actually. Over the years, several studies have been done to investigate potential health risks of doing it. So, arthritis, negative impact on grip strength, and damage to nerves. Like, I do have a friend who has cracked her knuckles for so long that when she brushes her teeth, she has to, like, obviously picking up the toothbrush is okay, but she has to use her other hand to release the grip because, I don't know, her joints are so stiff. So, Jay Jakanathan, a neurosurgeon, said, there are some red flags like pain or swelling in the joints when knuckles are cracked too forcefully. Though cracking your joints when you feel the urge is apparently harmless. I do crack my knees as well, actually. Sorry, the thumbs aren't just the only thing. I do crack my knees. The only thing it may harm is your personal relationships, should your knuckle cracking become too annoying for your friends. So it got us thinking and talking here. Do you have any weird bodily habits that annoy your friends? Maybe grosser things. Do you pick your teeth at the dinner table? I don't know, do you like flake off your dandruff? It's so gross. Do you flake your dandruff off your head in front of people? Do you clean your ears? That in front of people? Surely not. They're all satisfying things to do, of course, but gross to do them in front of anyone. What are the things that absolutely gross you out that other people do or that you do in front of other people you've no bother doing? 51552, WhatsApp 087 187 9200 or email. They're at rt.ie. Paul Russell, Lil Boothang on 2FM Morning.

0: Lil Boothang here on 2FM Mornings. It is 20 minutes past 10, and this week on the show, we are teaming up with the K Club to offer you something that'll help the summer break last that little bit longer in celebration of the upcoming Women's Irish Open taking place at the K Club from the 27th to the 30th of August. They're offering one lucky winner a fun-filled family break, and we'll let you know how you can win one a little bit later on the show.
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0: One Republic, that is I Ain't Worried here on 2FM Mornings. It's now 10:31 a.m. Now, despite the little drop of rain over the weekend, we're still very much in the middle of summer, and I'm sure plenty of us are keen to squeeze as much as we can out of it and get to the beach. But we have great news. You don't need the sun as an excuse anymore, because joining me in studio is someone who has been inspiring people all over the world to clean their local beaches and waterways regardless of the weather. Welcome, Flossie of Flossie and the Beach Cleaners. How are you?
1: Thanks for having me. I'm great, thanks.
0: Flossie, it's fantastic to finally meet you in person.
1: Great to meet you too.
0: I've been following you for years. I looked back and it's 2019 when I first followed you and kind of saw what you were up to. And a lot has happened for you since then.
1: Yeah, a good bit. We started a charity in 2019, and then since then we've really flown, and we started off being national, and then slowly but surely we've tried to become more international and get as many people involved with the charity as we can around the world.
0: So can you bring us back a little bit, right? So what age would you have been in 2019?
1: I was 12 years old back then.
0: Okay. And so how did it all start? Your interest in, I guess, the environment and sea life and protecting our environment and beaches and cleaning up. How did it begin?
1: Well, I started to notice rubbish when I was 8 years old, because I'd always go down to go crabbing with my mum on the beach, but then I'd started to notice rubbish. And so slowly but surely we turned into a beach cleaning group. And then when I was 12, everyone was like, oh, we want to donate to you. And I was like, that's not a possibility. We're just a little club that beach cleans. And then I also really wanted to educate junior school children about how incredible the sea is, and also beach cleaning and all that. And the only way to do that would be if we set up as a charity. So it was the easiest thing to do. So we went ahead with that.
0: So you set that up in 2019. And when then did you set up the Instagram page?
1: The Instagram page, we started fairly quickly, probably after the second beach clean. The first beach clean we did, I hung posters around the area and unfortunately nobody came. Bit disheartening. And then I met a local councillor the next day and he told me if I wanted people to come, you'd have to post it online. And so, yeah, basically from the first beach clean, we've had Instagram.
0: It's like, and how did you not, as you, like you mentioned there, a bit disheartening. How did you, I guess, decide to keep going with it? Was it your mum that encouraged you, or who was with you to kind of encourage you? Because, I mean, you were 12.
1: Honestly, I didn't need much encouragement for it. I really enjoyed it. Beach cleaning is the most relaxing thing there is, because you're picking up rubbish, which is a very simple-minded thing to do, whilst listening to the sound of the waves and just being on the beach, I just think, makes you happy as it is. So, but then my mum loving it as much as me definitely helped out, because it meant I wouldn't be cleaning alone.
0: And when it started, was it as simple as people just getting a rubbish bag and maybe a picker or just gloves and just going for it? Or how did you kind of get people going?
1: That was basically it. We had our bags and gloves people would use and they'd come down to join us. But honestly, if anyone ever wants to clean up, just grab a pair of gloves and a bag and go down. But try to avoid litter pickers. They're useless.
0: Are they useless?
1: Oh my God, I cannot stand them. Basically, when you use a litter picker, you spend half the time trying to pick something up and then it falling out. And then you just end up bending down and picking it up, which is just a real waste of time. Also, they break easily. And funnily enough, litter pickers aren't recyclable. So,
0: okay.
1: Also, it's like if you want a bit of fitness to beach cleaning, then, you know, exercise, bend down and pick it up.
0: Yeah, get a sweat on.
1: Yeah.
0: Talk to us about the Global Big Weigh-In Challenge then, Flossie. How did that come about?
1: So back in 2019, we did our first little event like that, where it was like a marathon around Ireland. We wanted to do a beach clean on as many beaches as we could in Ireland on the same day, except for the difference was we drove to each beach and met a group there. We were wrecked by the end of it. And then the next year we were like, well, after COVID lifted, we were like, let's try and make this a national thing and get one beach in every county or one waterway cleaned. And so we started doing that. But the goal

0: goal of the charity was always to be international and not just national. So then 2 years ago, we decided to start doing, reaching out to all these tiny groups around the world, because we're a small charity. We like to think we're well known enough now, but we're still a small charity that's always struggling with funding. And so we like to focus on small charities and small groups all over the world that would only have like about 100 followers on Instagram and really need like a bit of a boost.
1: You mentioned wanting to teach primary school kids about the importance of beach cleaning. For both kids and teenagers, I mean, do you think young people are more comfortable being educated by their peers on subjects like this? Like, are they kind of, do they listen to someone like you better than they might someone older?
0: I've always said the same thing since I was about 12 years old. Little kids will only listen to big kids.
1: Yeah.
0: Like, if an adult comes in and says to a bunch of kids or teenagers, all right, so here's what's going to happen. Yeah, all right, maybe they'll listen, maybe they won't. Whereas if you have someone just a few years older who seems, you know, cool, come in, that's how it works. Like, what we do for primary schools is we work with TY students, and we'll have the TY students come in and try and help teach the workshops, because, you know, they're 16 years old, so as cool as they come. And primary school kids will definitely listen to them more than they'll listen to an adult.
1: I am a lot older than you now, right? But when I was in secondary school, you know, the idea of recycling or caring about recycling or caring about the planet, it just wasn't a thing. Obviously, so much has changed since then. Do you feel like young people now really get it and they actually want to get involved and they firmly, you know, I guess, understand that it has an effect on their actual lives over the next few years, what they do or what they don't do?
0: That would be such a great question to have asked in 2019. All these things, I think, come in like a trend. So back in 2019, climate change, beach cleaning, recycling, all of that became trendy, fashionable to care about the planet. And that's when you saw all the kids going to the climate protests and everyone with their reusable bottles. Whereas then COVID hit, that trend died, the new one came in. And I feel like we've kind of gone backwards a bit and people have cared a bit less again about our planet. But it's one of those things, once you see rubbish on a beach and you're like, someone opens your eyes to it, you can't unsee it. And then you're kind of screwed for life, always going to have to pick up rubbish.
1: What are some of the wildest things you found or seen on beaches?
0: Oh, God. you get different things on different beaches. One thing that always kind of disturbs us is whenever we go to Sea Point Beach, and only Sea Point, we have a tendency to find teeth.
1: What?
0: Yeah. We don't know what's going on, if people just keep going swimming, open their mouth and teeth magically fly out there, or if there's an orthodontist flushing dentures down the loo.
1: Are they real teeth?
0: No, they tend to be false teeth.
1: Okay.
0: But we've found at least six now there.
1: And how do you even spot them? Are they not really small?
0: Yeah, see, the thing is, when you're beach cleaning, you have some people who will look for the massive things and then some people who will just focus on the smallest things, because the small things are sometimes just even more exciting. Like when you find an old piece of Lego, it could be from Lord knows how many years ago, and people actually buy it back from you.
1: Wow. So are there any kind of cases you've cracked wide open?
0: Unfortunately, not yet. We found, not really a case cracked open, but we found a bunch of wax strips a few years ago down at the beach with a lot of black hair on it.
1: Lovely.
0: And yeah, that case was some hairy man definitely just waxed his chest that day.
1: Okay, so it's not really, it wasn't a crime, it was just weird.
0: There is one case we've been trying to crack open since day one, though. And if anyone ever knows the answer to this, please let us know. We always find a pair of men's pants on every beach clean.
1: Oh my God.
0: Since we've started, it's not a beach clean if you don't find a pair of men's pants. And it's never women's. So we just want to know what's going on with the men. Like, are they not a bit chilly when they leave the beach?
1: When you say pants, you mean boxers or trousers?
0: Boxers.
1: Oh, boxers. Okay, right. We're going straight in.
0: Absolutely ridiculous. On a good day, you'll find seven pairs.
1: What? No.
0: Yeah, we got 10 kilos with a corporate the other day, and they still found four pairs of men's pants in the hour.
1: Oh my God. Someone explain. 51552. How does it feel having motivated people all over the world to make a positive change, Flossie? Because it's a huge thing. I mean, you're only 19, and I don't mean that in a patronising way, but you've done a lot.
0: It's really amazing, honestly, because it's the one thing, if we want to stop climate change or clean the oceans or just tackle any problem in the world, you need to work together, not just as a country, but as a world. And that's a very hard goal to actually ever achieve. But just to get people from every country on the same page is just really amazing. It feels like the start to something. And, well, we only want to grow with it and get more groups in and more people to join us next year.
1: Like I mentioned earlier, that recycling, I guess it wasn't taken as seriously when I was your age. Do you feel like your generation has maybe inherited a lot of pressure on issues

0: relating to, you know, the climate and sustainability. And do you kind of feel sad for your generation because of that?
1: Yeah, it's a good bit disheartening. But what's worse is I think so many people in my generation just cover their ears to it and stick their heads in the sand and pretend it's not happening, same way my parents' generation would have or do now. It's one of those things. I don't think we're going to fix anything if we're all depressed and upset about things. Like, everything has to be tackled in a positive way or else we'll burn out. But we also need to accept that it is happening, that our world is in trouble, and we can make simple changes at home. For example, recycling. We're so lucky in Ireland because we can recycle, whereas in places in Indonesia, there's barely a refuse system, yet alone recycling.
0: What would you say to motivate our listeners to get out and start cleaning, or to just be mindful when they're out and about?
1: The one thing I can always advise is to find what you're passionate about and link it to climate change. Like, I love the sea, obviously. And so I'm out beach cleaning wherever I can and educating young kids about it. But if you're really into fashion, then just try your best to stop with the whole fast fashion, pennies and all that. Go shop on Vinted, go to the charity shops. You'll get much cooler things there. Or if you're really into nature and bees and all that, plant some bee bombs. But like, just find what you like and try and make it as sustainable as you can, because that's how we're going to tackle these things.
0: Talk to us about your studies.
1: I'm studying marine biology at the moment, so I'm very excited. 2 more years to go and I'll be able to really know what I'm talking about and not just the rubbish side of things.
0: So you're enjoying it? You're glad you studied it?
1: Oh yeah, definitely. Like, all the things I'm learning about, well, I already feel like I know some of them, but it's just so interesting and it just really does make me so happy. Like,
0: when are you back to college?
1: Oh, I don't know. Hopefully never.
0: Well, you have to go. You've 2 years left.
1: Yeah, I know. I prefer being able to just go scuba diving whenever I want in Dublin, but I should be back in October or the end of September.
0: Okay.
1: I'll have to look at my schedule at some point.
0: Listen, you have a couple of weeks.
1: Exactly.
0: Flossie, it's been amazing to meet you in person. You're an inspiration. You're brilliant. Flossie is an environmentalist. If you're just tuning in, she's running the Global Big Way In Challenge. You can find out more on socials. Just head to Flossie and the Beach Cleaners. That's Flossie with an IE. So at Flossie and the Beach Cleaners on Instagram. Flossie, thank you so much.
1: Thank you.
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3: 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Need a quick breather? Grab a snack and start your messing.

0: I'd leave you though.
1: The other day, I had the opportunity to chat to the wonderful Bella Ramsey and director George Jack about the new film Sunny Dancer, which hits cinemas later this week. Let's have a listen.
2: Nice to meet you both. I had an absolute ball watching the movie this morning, actually. I was texting my friends being like, what a fabulous life I have. I'm sitting in my room watching a gorgeous movie at like 12 o'clock on a Thursday.
3: Wow. That's lovely.
4: That's so nice.
2: So thank you for that. It was enjoyable from start to finish. It was fabulous. Bella, I'll start with you. I mean, I suppose one of the most refreshing things I noticed from the get-go, or I really kind of appreciated from the get-go, was that in TV and film a lot, teenage characters can kind of be depicted in a way of like, oh, God, Mom, God, Dad. And even though there was a little bit of that, I love that that didn't keep up throughout, and I loved the relationship and the crack that you had with your character had with her parents that Ivy has. Was that nice to do and to not feel like you were maybe in the kind of typical teenage role?
3: Yeah, I feel like teenagers are often severely underwritten or overwritten, and it was really nice to just have play someone that was like a. That felt actually kind of real. And there is, like you said, there's a bit of the like teenageriness, but she's also kind of just like mates with her parents and takes the piss out of them as well. And I liked that that was part of it, and that it didn't, because I really am quite sensitive to cringe, to cringiness, and to like things that don't feel like real and feel like forced. And so, it didn't feel like that. It felt very like natural and organic to kind of like, yeah, the way that Ivy was written felt quite real and fun. So yeah, it was good. I had a really good time.
2: It came across beautifully. In other roles for you, Bella, I mean, the big bads as an external sort of force, like zombies and the Mad Queen, Shepherd Killer. I mean, they seem to be, you know, that there seems to be a theme there. Was it nice to kind of get away from that?
3: Yeah, it was kind of scary, to be honest, because it's quite exposing. Now it's just like me and being a kind of a normal person in the world who's gone through this like really traumatic, really real thing for a lot of young people in the world. It felt like it was way scarier for me to play Ivy than it was to play like Ellie in The Last of Us. Like playing Ivy in Sunny Dancer was like way more terrifying, because it's like the monster of cancer is like a real monster, but like in the actual real world where there isn't this immediate threat of like a zombie coming to like eat your face off. It's actually just like I'm in a cabin crying and like or around a fire pit like dancing with my friends. Like it was terrifying because of that, because it was quite normal and real, and I've not really got to do so much of that. And so it felt, yeah, really exciting and kind of vulnerable and scary to do. But I felt very much in safe hands with George.
2: George, the cast that you managed to pull together here is incredible. I mean, aside from Bella, we have Jessica Gunning, there's James Norton, there's Neil Patrick Harris. Also incredible are the rest of the Ivy campmates, of course. Could you see your cast in your head before starting to create Sunny Dancer? Or how did you see it?
4: No, truthfully, it was... The only person I sort of knew I was going to put in it was Ruby Stokes as Ella, because she was in my first movie and I wrote that role for Ruby. But

0: The rest of them got suggested to me and like came up with ideas, and my cast directors and I worked so closely together. And then it was about sending offers and crossing every toe possible, all 10 of them at once. But, it was amazing, because I think when we got Bella on board, like, it was so exciting to me, because I've been such a Bella fan from all of their performances, from Time to The Last of Us to everything in between. And once we sort of unlocked that, then it just meant that we could cast the most exciting British sort of actors. And then when we got Neil and then James Blunt and everyone in between, I just felt so lucky as a director, because they just really all brought their A game and also really understood what this project was. We were all making the same movie. So then I sort of, as a director, I always insist everyone rehearses. I insist everyone has the same size car, the same car, and share a car to work, and the same size trailers. And I think that really made a really vibrant atmosphere.
1: It was a very equal set. Everyone was kind of like, we were all kind of very much in it together, which was cool.
2: Well, speaking of cars, I mean, I heard that the car journeys home, that you used to wash off the weight of the film. Am I right in saying it was built into your contract that you would share a car with your campmates? Is that true?
1: Yeah, it's true. And we did. We got this little, there was like three drivers really that would take us back and forth, and we were all like piled into the back of this car, and we'd like, some of us would have to make sure we got the front facing seats because we got car sick, you know, of these rolling hills of Scotland. And the drivers like bought us beers to drink, and we were blasting music, and like I've got some like stupid videos of us in the car. It was like, felt, it was a really defining part of the whole experience, weirdly, was with these car journeys back and forth. And and sometimes like it's like, you kind of, and sometimes we did all just like sit in silence because we were tired, and other times it was crazy in there. And it was really nice to like, to have that, and for that to kind of be enforced in a way that, was kind of formative in the whole process in a way that I really wasn't expecting.
0: Was cool. But they also became, as that young cast, like a family, you know. There was days where like one of them was annoying the other one, and like, you know, and that was so exciting. That made it feel really authentic, because it was like summer camp.
2: It's a gorgeous story, and it's so beautifully told. And thank you so much for chatting to me today, Bella and George. Thanks a million.
0: Thank you so much for watching it. 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

two children will enjoy one night in interconnecting rooms with a delicious breakfast and a range of activities that will be sure to keep the whole family happy, including a family golf lesson on the new state-of-the-art South Trackman driving range, a paddle lesson for the family, an hour's exclusive use of the K-Spa's new Revive Garden and its outdoor sauna and plunge pools for the adults, lunch 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seasonal dinner in the new Barton Grill. 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
5: It's 11 o'clock. I'm Ailey Sheehy. At least 13 people have been killed and 39 injured in a Ukrainian drone attack on industrial and civilian targets in the city of Nizhikom in Russia, according to the city's mayor. It's reported that the region's oil refinery was hit in the attack. Meanwhile, a Russian artillery strike on a residential area in Ukraine's northeastern Kharkiv region has killed 5 people, according to the regional prosecutor's office. A Garda watchdog investigation is underway after a two-car collision on the M50 yesterday, in which 9 people were injured. Fisru, the office of the police ombudsman, said an on-call team of investigators attended the scene and its independent investigation is ongoing. The incident happened southbound at Junction 12 Fairhouse at 5:30 a.m. 8 male teenagers were in one of the cars, which was driven down the up-ramp at Junction 12 when it collided head-on with a

0: the car. The Minister of State for Transport, Sean Canney, has said the government has a plan to roll out more road safety cameras, but road users also need to practice responsibility while driving. He also said it's important to get the technology right.
1: We have a plan on rolling out more of them, and they will be rolled out. I would say that, first of all, it is important that we get these things right. You put them all out and they weren't working properly. So we have to just make sure that they are working. I could bring in a lot more rules and regulations, but I think at the end of the day, what we need is for people to understand that as a driver of a car or a cyclist, that you also have a responsibility.
0: July was the busiest month in Dublin Airport's history, with more than 3.8 million passengers travelling through the airport. The figures for July were up 2.3% on the same month last year and marked the 16th consecutive month of passenger growth at the airport.
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0: Dry today with any early mist and fog patches clearing to give a mix of cloud and sunny spells, with highest temperatures of 17 to 23 degrees.
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5: Connor, you have a really good ability.
6: Oh.
5: To bring the stories that you know I'll really enjoy. So no pressure.
6: Oh God, now Mike is...
5: No pressure.
6: You're like, didn't like that one actually. I don't know if you saw this over the weekend. A lot of tributes were being paid to the music producer William Orbit. It was announced late on Friday that he passed away at 69 years old. He first emerged in the 80s and then in the 90s was a big electronic music producer. By the late 90s though, Madonna tapped him to work on the Ray of Light album, including the iconic single Frozen, which kicked things off in 1997. That album went on to win a bunch of Grammys for Madonna. Then he worked with All Saints, U2, Blur, Mel C, tons of people. But over the weekend, Madonna posted a really beautiful tribute to William Orbit on her Instagram, where she said, "I had an epiphany when I met you and started working with you. You pressed a magic button inside of me and I fell into a galaxy of unrealized dreams." He said, "Your music gave me a magic carpet to fly on and I visited many places." She mentioned how when they were working together, she just had her first kid and her whole life had kind of turned upside down, kind of for the better, I suppose, in a way. But she said that, "I've never forgotten you or the magical time we spent together. Goodbye, Billy Bubbles. I was so lucky to have known you and fallen down the rabbit hole with you." A very sincere pose from Madonna.
5: Connor, did I just have my Tommy Bow moment?
6: 10 siblings!
5: Did I just have my moment?
6: The producer, Winnie Morbitt, has died. That's, it was given that little
5: bring
6: bit.
5: Bring me something I'll enjoy.
6: Oh, Connor, you always make me laugh. He died. He died.
5: I'm so sorry.
6: It's fine. That's why I was like, that's... well, strap in.
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5: 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Shall we get a bit of joy going? Here we go. Carly Rae Jepsen, Run Away With Me on 2FM Mornings. That's good. It's great crack.

0: Jepsen, that is Runaway with me here on 2FM Mornings at 11:08 a.m. Now, over the weekend, there was a lot of talk about our complex and multifaceted relationship with the food we eat, particularly after the Big Chicken documentary that released last week. But things don't always need to be complicated. In fact, we have someone here who is making it as simple as child's play. Cormac O'Donoghue, how are things?
1: I'm not too bad. How are you getting on? Thanks for having me.
0: Delighted to have you. For anyone who doesn't know who you are or what you do, Cormac, will you give us a little synopsis?
1: Of course, yeah. So I am Cormac O'Donoghue, or some people might know me as Mr. O'Donoghue online.
0: Yes.
1: So I am a primary school teacher who kind of puts up educational content online and trying to just make education maybe a bit of crack, bit of fun, and just kind of make it a bit more enjoyable for everyone, hopefully.
0: How are you feeling about the summer nearly being over?
1: I'm actually all right. Like, yeah. That's the way I look at it. I'm halfway through it and I'm like, look, I'm looking forward to next year actually as well, especially with this new Lidl Foodies program. Like, I'm buzzing to kind of bring it to the school and get it kind of stuck in. Like,
0: well, let's talk about it. Okay. Yeah. So in your work as a primary school teacher, do you notice anything about how your students interact with food? What do you notice?
1: Yeah, look, I think how children interact with food is like, it's the exact same as learning. So like, it's new. They kind of have to move outside of their comfort zone if they're trying a new food. And whenever you're outside your comfort zone, like, there's going to be a bit of curiosity, which is great. That's what we want. But there's also going to be a bit of hesitation, you know what I mean? The fear of the unknown, which we're all used to. So I think with children, it's just about trying to balance them two things, the hesitation and the curiosity. And that's what this Lidl Foodies program does. It kind of tries to promote the curiosity through like real active and inquiry-based activities. Like, there's not a checklist of like, you know, you have to eat this and don't eat this, which I'm sure some of us remember from our childhood. Like, you're not leaving the kitchen table.
0: Yeah.
1: The Lidl Foodies program is really about just trying to build curiosity and make the kids actually just have a better relationship with the food.
0: And how, what's your role in that then? Like, how do you see that? How do you see yourself having a positive impact on how they see foods that they maybe wouldn't necessarily gravitate towards naturally? And, you know, things that aren't sugary.
1: Yeah, exactly.
0: Or, you know, things that maybe don't taste as nice as they might want, but they should be eating. How do you impact there?
1: Like, as a teacher, I think what we can do, so like, this program is completely free first, which is great. So any teacher can kind of pick it up. And I think there's four modules in it, and each of these kind of go through and will help children build that and build that confidence. And I think that's how teachers can do it best. So with the Lidl Tasters, it's called the Lidl Tasters because obviously the goal is to taste it. But like, I went to one of the events in the Lidl Farm and they were getting the kids to like, you know, feel the texture.

0: texture of the food, like smell the food. If they don't taste it, that's grand. You're just kind of building that confidence with them.
1: Yeah.
0: And I think modeling is a huge thing as well. Like if they see you trying foods, maybe bring them to the supermarket, which and kind of making different things. And that's another one of the modules is the Lidl makers. And I think because kids, and sometimes we can be bad for this as well. You know, there's a food, a tick box. Do I like it or do I not? But if you think about it, let's say you might say, I don't like tomatoes, but I like tomato sauce on my pizza. You know, I like tomato sauce in my spaghetti. So it's about getting children understanding that there's loads of different ways you can make food. And this is what this program does. It kind of helps show that world of the wide variety of foods we have.
1: And when I look back on like primary school, I don't remember really learning much about like farm to fork or like that's so important. I think when there's a story in something, does that really help?
0: Really does.
1: For kids to learn.
0: It makes it tangible for them.
1: Yeah.
0: It makes them understand it. And that's what I think is great about this. And I think not even for children. I think just in general, people, it's a really good thing to see where the food comes from. And especially if they get to do the Lidl farm to fork and they get to go to the farm, they'll see, you know, the fresh food, the seeds being grown, and they'll actually get an opportunity through this program to grow their own food. And I think, again, that's absolutely great. Like if they grow a fruit, a veg, there's no hope they're not going to try it, you know, after doing it for weeks and watering it. And I think it's just building again. It's just making it tangible for them. They understand it. It's not just suddenly on their plate and being like, eat this. They know where it came from.
1: Are there any foods that are surprise hits with kids?
0: It's funny. Not really. It's like it's completely dependent on the class. Like even when I was at the Lidl farm, there was one of the activities where they had all the fruit in front of them. And there's no pressure, but they're doing little fun activities. And a few of the kids, there's a few raspberries in front of them. Now, I love raspberries. But the kids were a little bit hesitant. So like we did a little fun activity where I just like, now I'm a child at heart. Maybe that's why I'm a teacher. I started sticking the raspberries on my fingers. And he was like, oh, look, the little finger has like hair. So we started like, and I'd eat the hair, pretending he's getting a haircut. Then suddenly all the kids are doing it. So it's just like
1: so
0: doing that.
1: Cute.
0: And all the kids are little like four-year-old children, just like, you know, giving the haircut cut to the finger and they're eating the raspberries. So it's really that. It's surprising how quickly you can really get children to turn around. You know what I mean? Like they might fear something, or even if they see, sometimes in class you'd see kids that they're like, oh, I don't want to taste that. Then suddenly their best friend's trying and they're like, oh, I love this fruit. I'm going to try it now. You know what I mean? It's just about that. Like,
1: yeah, texture is a weird one when it comes. Like I used to, when I was younger, I'd love a peach, but I didn't want a hairy peach.
0: Oh,
1: do you know what I mean?
0: And that's a huge thing for kids, because especially with what we're used to is like a lot of, if you're looking at like sweets, it's very soft textures. So it's really about exposing them to that world of different textures, as you said. It can be so different for a child. And that's again, with the Lidl makers, the Lidl tasters, it's getting them used to the texture before they have to try taste it as well.
1: How many years have you been teaching?
0: I've been teaching 5 years now. Yeah. This is my going into my fifth year. So, and I'm actually going into a new role, which is SET, which is special ed teacher this year. So I won't have my own class, but really looking forward to it.
1: Are you?
0: Yeah.
1: Looking forward to the change?
0: I really am looking forward to the change. Yeah. And it's kind of, it gets me to work with a few different classes as well. And especially when I'm doing programs like these, like the Lidl Foodies, it allows me to try it with different classes and kind of see what works, what doesn't work. And it's really good. Actually, something I'm going to say, just as a Calvin man, actually, I have to get this out there with the Lidl Foodies program. So obviously it's free, as I said. But the first 150 eligible teachers to sign up get a €100 gift card for Lidl to use. Now, maybe that's the Calvin in me, but I was like, I wanted to get that on air so people know that. So on 15th of September, teachers, get ready, because I'm going to be trying to get one and you need to get there before me.
1: How did you get into teaching? What made you decide to do it then?
0: It's a funny one. It's just something I always wanted to do. I was kind of stuck between primary and secondary at the start. And I think what really led me towards the primary school was just the broad and the scope of the subjects. And especially when I'm looking like things like this, like I'm now spending so much more time looking at nutrition and with the Lidl Foodies program. And then next week it might be more about maths and then it's PE. And it's just allowing that scope of being able to try a little bit of everything. And I kind of found I prefer just trying to develop the child as a whole, as a happy individual. You know what I mean? And that's kind of went more for the primary side rather than kind of like honing in on one or two subjects for secondary.
1: And social media then, you've built a following there. How many followers do you have now?
0: I think I have like 50 something thousand on TikTok, and it's like 55,000, and then Instagram's about 30 something thousand.
1: And how did you, what made you decide to start building a following, or how did you?
0: It's funny. It started when I first started the TikTok. It was more because I just wanted to help teachers, because I found, when I was going to teaching, like it was silly questions like, what do we even wear? I was kind of like, I don't know what to wear. I'm just going to put on a shirt for the first few days. And that's kind of how it started, was I wanted to help teachers. How do you get into the teaching world? What do you do? Even simple things like interview questions and stuff like that. And that's actually how it started. And then people just started enjoying watching the teaching journey. And then I found a lot of parents and kids and secondary school kids who were like, maybe want to be teachers, started looking at it. I kind of just went from there and I just kept going.
1: And do you love it?
0: Absolutely love it. Yeah, like what I really love is like getting the messages from people, and it can be from different things, from parents saying, oh, this

0: helped. Or even what I really love is teachers kind of saying, oh, wow, that was really good. You know, this resource helped. Mm-hmm. And especially even with this Legal Foodies program, like for new teachers coming in, like this is something that's linked to the curriculum. So one, it's a fun, active thing they can do. It's completely free. And then it's linked to the curriculum. So it just takes a little bit of pressure off, because that first year of teaching, I'm telling you, it's tough. It's like, it's called the Druid. And the Druid Bridge in Irish. So, and it's just a tough year to do a lot of planning. So little things like this,
1: oh,
0: they just really help.
1: Druid Bridge. Yeah. Is it the Druid? I was like,
0: oh no, sorry, not the Druid. You can Druid the Druid as well. Like, you can.
1: I mean, you mentioned there, you know, the first year. Do you have any tips for newly qualified teachers who might be heading into their first full year in the classroom? What would you say to them?
0: Yeah, I think the first thing is just be patient with yourself. It's going to be a tiring year, because with the Druid, you have to do weekly plans that have to be handed up to someone every week to kind of make sure. So as I said, it's called Druid Bridge. So it's literally bridging from student life to teacher life, kind of like a fully qualified teacher. And I think if I was to help is, one, you don't need to reinvent the wheel for every lesson. When you're in college, they kind of tell you, you know, try to make everything from scratch. And that's great. But you can't do that for every lesson every single day. So look for programs like the Little Foodies program that you can adopt into your day that's linked to the curriculum. And also, work with your friends. You know, you probably have loads of friends from college. Set up a little group chat, say what programs work, say what you liked, and just share all your stuff, because at the end of the day, we're here to teach children. You're not here to try to do everything yourself. You're here to try to make the best educational experience for kids. So if something works for someone else, adopt it yourself. Like,
1: yeah. Do any of the kids in the school you teach in see you online and say it to you?
0: They do. I can't lie, they do. Yeah,
1: they
0: I'd be on the yard, let's say, walking, trying to be like, are you smarter than a sixth class student? Like, they're shouting over to me. And I'm like, go on, back in line there, will you? But yeah, no, they all love it. And I think that's the thing. It's just about, it's like, it's coming down to their world a little bit. Like, now I'm primary and no one should be on, in my opinion.
1: But they look over their parents' shoulders or whatever.
0: Exactly. Yeah. And look, I'd rather them, if they're going to be on it, I'd prefer they weren't on it. But if they were, I'd rather them doing one of my quizzes than just looking around the videos online, you know.
1: Cormac, that's lovely.
0: Hopefully, anyway.
1: Cormac, you're a teacher and an education content creator and you're brilliant and you're flying it. You've loads of great stuff. Check you out. Mr. O'Donoghue.
0: Mr. O'Donoghue.
1: At yeah. Mr. O'Donoghue.
0: At Mr. O'Donoghue.
1: On TikTok and Instagram.
0: Yeah.
1: Same on both.
0: I hope so now. Mr. O'Donoghue. Yeah, I think I got both. I think I got in early enough.
1: Cormac, thank you so much for joining me this morning.
0: Thank you so much.

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0: Taylor Swift, I Knew It, I Knew You here on 2FM Mornings. It's 11:29 and it is time to find out who has a chance of winning that fabulous family break at the K Club. I have Anne on the line. Hello, Anne.
1: Hello, Darren. How are you?
0: I'm wonderful, Anne. How are you today?
1: I'm fantastic. I actually manifested that I will get called back.
0: What? How did you do that?
1: I don't know. I just heard the competition and my daughter's recently taken up golf and she keeps at me like to take her to play golf. And then I heard the competition. I was like, I'm going to win this. They're actually going to call me back. And I just kept saying it in my head. And next thing the phone rang.
0: Anne, hold your horses. You haven't won yet. You're just...
1: I know. I'm going ahead of myself. I'm jumping the gun.
0: How old is your daughter?
1: She's 15.
0: 15. Okay. Did I hear it's her birthday today?
1: It is, yeah,
0: what?
1: Exactly. So all it's all aligning.
0: The stars are aligning. We have an eclipse. We have an eclipse happening on Wednesday. It's all
1: happening.
0: I saw the planets. Yeah, the planets and the stars. It's all moving well for you, Anne. Okay, listen. Sorry, what's your daughter's name?
1: Megan.
0: Megan. I'm going to write that down now.
1: Yeah.
0: We're going to manifest this for Megan, right?
1: Okay.
0: And so she's into golf. So this would be the perfect prize, right? We're going to get this tension music going for a second. Okay. Let's lay down the rules of this quiz, Anne, because you're going to have to work for this. It is fairly straightforward. I have five questions in front of me, and all you have to do is get three out of the five right to win the break. So that's good. That's a good start. And there's also another little helping hand for you, because here's the twist. The answer to every question is either June, July, or August. Okay?
1: Okay.
0: Get it? It's summer break, so June, July, August.
1: I get it.
0: That all makes sense. Okay, are you ready for this, Anne?
1: I am. Let's go.
0: Question number one. The Rose of Tralee International Festival brings glamour, entertainment and party pieces to television screens during which month of the summer?
1: August.
0: Is absolutely right, Anne. Well done you.
1: Woo!
0: Well done you. How did you know that so quickly?
1: Because I watch the Rose of Tralee every year. I love it.
0: There you go.
1: I love the Rose of Tralee.
0: It's happening soon. Okay, question number two. Anne, which month is named after Juno, the Roman goddess of marriage and queen of the gods?
1: Oh, I'm thinking the answer should be in the question. I'm going to say June.
0: Anne, I was worried there for a second. You scared me there.
1: I was like, this could be a trick question either. I'm like, June, Juno.
0: Anne, it's the month of August and... You know, we're feeling very laid back here this morning. There are no trick questions. We're keeping it as easy as we can. So don't you worry. We're not trying to trip you up. You have two you have two out of two and you only have to get one more right. Are you ready for your
1: I'm ready.
0: Be the final one. It could be the final one if you get it right. Okay, are you ready for this? Question number three.
1: I am.
0: Here we go, Anne. Let me get my tension music back. Hang on. There we go. Question three. Dads get spoiled with breakfast in bed on Father's Day in Ireland during which month of the year?
1: Father's Day. When was Father's Day? I'm going to say June. Actually, I think it was near. Actually, it is June because it was the day after my anniversary, which was the 19th of June. So I'm pretty sure it's June.
0: And you're absolutely right. You are absolutely right. Well done, you.
1: Oh, thank you so much.
0: Three from three is unbelievable going.
1: Oh, that's amazing, Darren. Thank you so much.
0: You are so welcome. Isn't that a fabulous day?
1: Oh my God, like the dream.
0: The absolute dream.
1: And it's just, it really, really is. And we know summer holiday this year, so this is just perfect.
0: And I'm thrilled for you. You've won that overnight
1: family break
0: at the K Club. Well done. Enjoy every moment of it. And best luck to Megan with
1: indeed.
0: All your golfing endeavours.
1: Thanks so much.
0: Have a great one, Anne. Bye.
1: All right, thank you.
0: Bye. Congratulations to Anne and to Megan and the whole family. And for all of you fans that didn't win, don't get your wands in a twist. Because we have another chance to win tomorrow. Here's Neo, a little throwback. This is so sick on 2FM.

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0: Burns Road, 7563. Mikey is absolutely jamming out to that.
1: Oh, it's the best song I've ever heard.
0: It's a banger.
1: It is a banger. I've been playing it all weekend. And guys, Lily, the front woman of Florence Road, she sent Demi and I a voice note over the weekend, and I'm going to play it on the show later because we're all buzzing about that song right there.
0: God, you've got friends in high places, Mikey.
1: Thank you very much.
0: Is Demi with us?
2: Demi is not with you in person, but I am there with you in your ears.
0: You are indeed. How
1: are
0: you, Demi?
1: I missed that silky voice.
2: Is it really silky? I've been told I've got this kind of raspiness going. I could have been a jazz singer.
1: You could be whoever you want to be, honey. It's Monday. Are you doing a bit of scatting?
0: You guys are reunited.
1: Oh, yes. It's been good. I told Demi before the show today that when I woke up this morning, I had to bullet point all the gossip bits that we're going to have to chat over.
2: Only you can make gossip like an assessment.
1: But
2: assignment.
1: I have to when you block me when we go on annual leave. I would have kept you up to date as we went. Yeah, or she mutes me or something. Nothing gets through.
2: Nothing.
0: Carl Mullen used to do that to me. Carl's one of these people who turns off the blue ticks. I'm like, would you get a life?
2: I do that. Because I leave people on open.
0: Lads, turn on your blue ticks.
2: Did you know you could do it on Instagram as well? I do that too.
1: And our producer told me to stop emailing everyone on my holidays on Friday.
0: Why?
2: Because Mikey can't switch off.
0: Yeah, Mikey, you need to learn to switch off a bit better.
1: I'm going to try. This time next year.
0: He's just a passionate guy.
2: Why next
0: he loves
2: year?
0: What he does. He loves his colleagues. He loves his workplace. That's a positive thing.
1: It is. Thank you very much. Yeah, thank you. I'm trying my best out here.
0: What's coming up on the show?
1: Demi, tell the people.
2: Well, we're going to be trying to give someone up to €5,000 when we play Double or Buffin before 3 o'clock, as well as that tickets on Stats Right. Stats Right has been weird because I haven't been in. I'm kind of dipping in and out because I'm working on a top secret project.
1: Wow.
2: It's really, really cool. I'm not going to go into it because, you know, that's what people
1: NDAs.
2: Say.
0: That's the cool thing to say.
2: Thank you.
1: Also, €5,000 after two. And we've teamed up with our friends at Boots to give you the chance to go to Electric a Picnic.
2: Oh, yeah.
1: Plus, the deli is open. Demi and I are reunited. So much to chat through. If we had 6 hours, it still wouldn't be enough.
2: It would be enough.
0: Demi and Mikey, they're live from 12.

Ed Sheeran with Sapphire here on 2FM Mornings. It is 11:50 a.m. It's Theorem with you until 12. I still have some fabulous music to play. Girls Aloud is coming up next. But on tomorrow's show, we're going to be chatting to podcaster Cassie Delaney about the lost art of complaining and why we should all be pushing to get the treatment we deserve. I can't wait to have that chat. Psychotherapist Daniela Moyles will be in, talking us through the Chambermaid study and the mind's incredible power of perception. And we'll also have another stunning stay at the K Club for you to win. That's tomorrow, live from 10 till 12. Thank you so much for joining me today. Demi and Mikey are on the way.

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9: It's 12 o'clock. I'm Ailey Sheehy. At least 13 people have been killed and 39 injured in a Ukrainian drone attack on industrial and civilian targets in the city of Nizhikom in Russia, according to the city's mayor. It's reported that the region's oil refinery was hit in the attack. Meanwhile, a Russian artillery strike on a residential area in Ukraine's northeastern Kharkiv region has killed 5 people, according to the regional prosecutor. Office. A Garda watchdog investigation is underway after a two-car collision on the M50 yesterday in which 9 people were injured. Fisru, the Office of the Police Ombudsman, said an on-call team of investigators attended the scene and its independent investigation is ongoing. The incident happened southbound at Junction 12 Fairhouse at 5:30 a.m. 8 male teenagers were in one of the cars which was driving down the up-ramp at Junction 12 when it collided head-on with a car. The Minister of State for Transport, Sean Canny, has said the government has a plan to roll out more road safety cameras, but road users also need to practice responsibility while driving. He also said it's important to get the technology right.
10: We have a plan on rolling out more of them, and they will be rolled out. I would say that, first of all, it is important that we get these things right. You put them all out in the world working properly, so we have to just make sure that they are working. I could bring in a lot more rules and regulations, but I think at the end of the day, what we need is for people to understand that as a driver of a car or a cyclist, that you also have a responsibility.
9: A pistol, ammunition and suspected diamorphine with an estimated street value of €21,700 have been seized by Gardaí during a search of a property in Limerick. Gardaí from the Limerick Divisional Drugs Unit carried out a search of the property on Island Road yesterday. A man in his late teens was also arrested and is being detained at a Garda station in the southern region. The Copernicus Climate Change Service has said Western Europe experienced its hottest June and July on record. It said the combined average temperature in Western Europe for June and July was 21.62 degrees Celsius.

0: Celsius, beating the 2022 record for the same period. Very dry conditions were observed in July across European nations, including Ireland, France, Spain, Austria and Hungary, as well as the United Kingdom and parts of Iceland.
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0: Dry with sunny spells, turning hazy at times today, with highest temperatures 17 to 23 degrees.
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5: Good afternoon, Demi. Good afternoon, Connor. We're back high.
6: Hello.
7: Oh my God.
6: Oh my God, we're insane.
7: That was crazy. That. We should be in a band together.
5: Hump day.
6: Who would be the lead singer of our band?
7: Oh, you
6: Connor.
7: Would. You, no, oh, you would. Yeah, stop I'd be it, the hype. You. I'd be the hype man. I'd be getting the energy up.
6: What would
7: be
6: we
7: singing.
6: Get Mikey to do?
5: Yeah, I was just going to ask.
7: He can be
5: that.
7: The DJ.
6: Oh.
5: No, I want to be the dancer. The dancer.
6: You
7: sure, whatever you want. Whatever you want. I have some good news for music fans. Fontaines DC debuted two new songs this weekend. They're playing a bunch of big shows in Spain ahead of their big festival run of gigs happening later this month. They performed two new songs, one called Marianne, one called Six Shot Morning. They've a lot of big gigs happen at the end of the month. They're doing Reading and Leeds Festival as the headliners. And then
5: huge.
7: That same weekend, they are the Sunday headliners of Electric Picnic 2026, which is very exciting.
5: So excited for this.
7: Carlos O'Connell told NME earlier this year that they like to put in new songs if they're ready when they go on tour, because it's a way to test out the material. There's
6: clever.
7: No word yet of when the next album is, but literally almost 2 years ago, exactly, Romance, their fourth album, came out. So I'm like, fingers crossed.
5: I can't believe that's 2 years.
7: I know.
6: My sister is a massive fan of theirs.
5: Oh, Lexi loves Starburster, doesn't she?
6: She likes she just loves
5: What's
6: it.
5: What's the second song called that you just said there?
7: Second song is called Six Shot Morning.
5: I saw a clip of that last night. I cannot wait until they put out, even put out a little EP, lads. If you're not ready for 10 tracks, do four.
7: EP, post EP, one could say.
5: Post EP, pre EP, EP. Thank you, Connor.
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8: Guess who's back?
5: Oh! Demi, it's good to see you. By the way, Demi on the monitors in Cork, showing me her muscles. I don't think I've seen your biceps at this angle. Impressive.
6: You know what? Yeah. One thing I will say is I didn't know I was doing a gun show until right now. Kapow!
5: My God, where were you on holidays? A boot camp? High rocks for 2 weeks. You're looking good.
6: Could you imagine? Do people do that?
5: I
6: go
5: hope
6: on holidays.
5: Not listening
6: Projo
5: to this show,
6: definitely
5: I don't
6: does.
5: Think. Oh, by the way, producer Jonathan is back. Projo went on a Mojo recharge and he's back and better than ever. Laura's here. The whole gang are excited.
6: Doc's here.
5: Doc's in Cork hanging out. Yeah, Doc has. He was smiling on the meeting this morning, and he doesn't often smile.
6: No,

0: I saw the behind the scenes of this music video on their socials over the weekend. Those lads are cute. Bless them.
1: Before we do our what's coming up on the show, I want to say a massive congratulations to the Cork Camogie girls.
0: Ah, well done.
1: They won the All-Ireland.
0: Serious batting, were you there?
1: No, I wasn't. I was taking a rest day.
0: You watched from home?
1: I watched in home and I was there in spirit.
0: Oh, I forgot to reveal something to you, but it will come out in the wash, so I'm going to have to say something to you, Demi.
1: What?
0: I did a Demi thing recently.
1: What's that mean? I do a lot of things.
0: Right. You know,
1: did you pretend to not know someone's name?
0: No. I wouldn't be stupid that low. You know the way I'm a party boy, yeah?
1: Yeah, rack. Hey.
0: Sunday night of Altogether Now, Disclosure and Underworld. Yeah, I should have been out there two-stepping. Do you know what I did?
1: You went home early.
0: Got a toasty and went to bed and listened from the bed.
1: Ain't that just a vibe?
0: What a vibe. Demi, I'm sorry I ever rained on that parade.
1: And next time, get a bath.
0: Okay. I don't have those funds for that sort of glamping. Wow, I didn't even really do baths.
1: Imagine.
0: It's a different tax bracket. Guys, Stats Ride is on the way. We've got tickets to go see Moby at Emma. That's going to be on the 21st of August. Good to have Demi back, man, in the Stats Ride ship.
1: Yes.
0: Also, is there a change of plan in the middle of the show today?
1: So usually on a Monday, it is Monday the 10th of August. We usually do a thing called Monday Mare. But because I'm going to be away for the next few days for a top secret project.
0: Wow.
1: We've decided to do today instead.
0: I think that's a great idea. You know what I mean? Any chance to play a little bit of I'm going to take. So we've changed. So the Monday Mare now is going to be on Wednesdays, which would be hard to get your head around, but hopefully you can. Oh, by the way, big tunes on the way. Seamass, have fun.

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1: You know who.
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1: Avicii, legend of the game. Levels here on 2FM. That's on the way shortly.
0: I also want to know, there's a spoiler, or not a spoiler, a teaser for who I'm thinking of for who on the old socials, if you want to have a look.
1: Oh yeah, they actually generally aren't much help, but do have a look. All right, the weekend is on his way to play those big gigs in Croke Park. Can't feel my face here on the Sound of the Nation. Demi and Mikey back here on 2FM. And I'm

0: he's on his way to play those huge gigs. Have you seen the set design for that concert? Wow.
1: It's like nothing I've ever seen before.
0: It's pretty big. I understand now why it costs so much money.
1: I was talking to someone that I was working with during the week, and I kind of stepped away and I had to send a voice note.
0: Yep.
1: And I was having a chat and I was like, oh my God, while I think of it, I must actually send this message to someone. Because if you know me, you know I'm brutal for replying back to messages.
0: Well, you're booked and busy, so you take your little gaps when you can get them, right?
1: Thanks, babe. That's what I like
0: to
1: hear.
0: There we go, clock it.
1: Now, I stepped to the side and I sent a voice note. Now, the voice note went on for 3 minutes. And I came back and they said, what were you doing? I was like, I sent a voice note. It's just way easier than texting. And they were like, you send voice notes? I was like, yeah. They're like, why not just text it out? And I was like, oh, babe, I can't. I don't have the mental capacity to do that.
0: Okay, I'm going to be real honest with you, right?
1: Yeah.
0: Me and you and people, let's say, who work in this building, right?
1: Yes.
0: I've realized this over the last year and a bit, yeah?
1: Yeah.
0: You know the way we're completely fine with sending huge voice notes? Because all we do all day anyway is talk, yeah?
1: Gift of the gab.
0: Yeah, we both kissed a stone.
1: I didn't, but I was born with a stone.
0: Maybe it's Maybelline.
1: Not sponsored.
0: No, but I've realised, okay, the way we communicate, people don't like it. So I'm not going to lie. You know the way the other day you sent me a quick voice note?
1: Yeah.
0: That was 2 minutes 35 seconds.
1: I've done longer.
0: That's okay, but outside our bubble, it's kind of not.
1: But see, this is the thing, right? And let me know what your thoughts are. 51550-087-187-9200.
0: Yeah.
1: Would you prefer to get a voice note that's really long or a message that you... like, or someone forgetting to text you back?
0: Well, sorry, I'm going to have to agree with you, because if someone sends me a huge message, like,
1: yeah,
0: as big as a voice note, my heart will drop because I think I did something wrong.
1: Right.
0: And then also, I'd feel obliged to write back that long. I don't have time to do that.
1: Not only that, I feel like with voice notes, you get to a sense of how this person is feeling. I can't imagine, like, if you text me, Demi, you won't believe what happened. I think something really bad happened. But if you say it in a voice, I'm like, oh, Mikey's on a tangent again.
0: There he is. Not that you listen to them. Guys, let us know what you feel about this. Send us a WhatsApp voice note. 087-187-9200. Stats Right's on the way.
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0: Noble here on 2FM. Femi teaming up with Kid Laroi. By the way, I forgot to say it to you at all together now, Demi.
1: Yes.
0: Femi was asking after you. As was everyone in our little gang.
1: God. Friends of the show.
0: He's such a smiley lad, isn't he?
1: He really is. He's a big teddy bear.
0: Ah.
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0: Misha and the Bear here on 2FM. I've literally just spotted in the last 10 seconds, Demi. I presume it was from when Misha and the Bear did a takeover with Betta, but they've managed to sneak a sticker under the desk here, Misha and the Bear. We literally just spotted it 2 seconds ago.
1: That is great advertising.
0: Sneaky, sneaky. Very good. Yeah, loads of people will see that.
2: Stats Right on 2FM Afternoons.
0: All right, gather round. It's been a while, but she's back at the helm of the ship. Steer it well, my darling. Moby, live at Emma, 21st of August. If you want to go, you got to get past the Queen.
1: What's my name?
0: Are you ready? We haven't done this in 10 days. Bow down to the Queen.
3: Big Mama.
0: There's Tiny Tempa doing a soft little...
3: Big Mama.
0: Shake. All right. Demi has to utter 3 stats right now. Only 1 is right, 2 are made up rubbish. I'm going to try and sniff out the correct one, but as always, I do not know. I had a hard time playing this game when you were gone, Demi. Letting people down on air, not my forte.
1: I listened in. Mm. God bless you.
0: Thanks.
1: Tisn't easy.
0: Let me hear today's stats. Happy Monday.
1: Stat number 1. Goldfish blink when they sleep.
0: My auntie's goldfish.
1: R.I.P.
0: Passed at 35.
1: Stat number 2. A single cloud can weigh up to 1 million pounds.
0: 1 million?
1: 1 million pounds.
0: 1 million pounds, one cloud. Right.
1: Sorry. And finally, stat number 3. The first pair of scissors.
0: Hold on, is that sisters or scissors?
1: Hold on, let me see it again.
0: Go.
1: The first pair of scissors ever invented were left-handed.
0: That doesn't seem true at all.
1: Why?
0: I just think, love the lefties. Like 3 of my sisters left-handed. Stats, even those stats are crazy if you think about it.
1: Yeah.
0: But I feel like the right-handed people looked after the scissors first. I'm gonna say the goldfish are blinking when they sleep. If I remember, Henry either was winking at me, he was cheeky, or he was sleeping. All right, look, I think stat number 1 is the correct one today, but as always, it does not matter. If you would like an open guess at Stats Right today, and it's been a while, 51552 your name and stats, or WhatsApp us, stats 087-187-9200. Be ready to answer the phone in the next few minutes. If you're correct today, you are going to see Moby at IMA on the 21st of this month.
1: Literally 11 days.
0: Such a good gig. There's a serious hyper end that. All right, get texting 51552. This is Avicii and Levels here on 2FM with Demi and Mikey.

0: another one.
1: DJ Khaled, friend of the show, he doesn't know yet. With Riri and Bryson Tiller, Wild Thoughts.
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1: All right, gather around. Tiny, who's back?
6: Big Mama.
1: That's right. She's got three fun, unique and interesting stats in front of her. The key is only one is right. The other two are made up rubbish. If you're correct today, you are going to see Moby at IMA. Great location to see a gig. And also, you're going to feel like you're transcending at that gig. I just feel it.
2: And it's also on in 11 days, so...
1: Yeah, get yourself prepped. Yep. Okay, Demi, you've the three stats. People have been texting. Let's call someone back at random right now. If they answer within 10 rings, they have an open guess at which stat is correct. I went stat number one today, but I'm not too sure.
2: Let's make that call.
1: Give us a nice little phone line today now. Oh!
2: Number one. Hello?
1: Hi, this is Demi and Mikey from 2FM. Is this Shirley?
7: It is indeed. How are you?
1: Shirley, not too bad. Happy Monday. How are you?
7: I'm fabulous. I'm on holidays, so I'm great.
1: Oh, lovely.
7: I'm in Galway, but I'm on my way to Athlone.
2: Oh, lovely.
1: And are you going to be on the Shannon later on this evening, Shirley?
7: Oh, I wish. Be lovely.
1: Where are you going?
7: I've just gone over shopping for an hour or two. My sister's birthday is this weekend, so I have to take a
1: present. It'll surely be a lovely one. If you won the tickets today, who are you bringing to see Moby?
7: My daughter, Sarah, here with me in the car.
8: Hello.
1: Hi, hey. Sarah. How are you? Sarah and Shirley, all you've got to do is get past Demi. Now, look, Demi is... She doesn't want to lose her tickets on a Monday. As you know, Demi puts it up to people on Stats Right. But with that being said, we're going to give you a quick reminder. And if you're correct, you're going to the gig. Is that all right, ladies?
7: That's brilliant. Thank you.
1: Best of luck. Okay. Here we go.
2: Stat number one. Goldfish blink when they sleep. Stat number two, a single cloud can weigh up to £1 million. And finally, stat number three, the first pair of scissors ever invented were left-handed.
1: Okay, there are the three stats on a Monday. Which one do you think is right for the tickets to Moby?
7: Number two.
1: Oh!
7: The clouds.
2: Why made you pick that now, Shirley?
7: Well, I don't think I. Who could picture a goldfish blinking? And definitely not the scissors, because back here in Ireland, the teachers used to beat the child if they were a kid dog to write with their right hand.
1: You obviously haven't seen Nemo.
2: Yeah.
7: No.
2: Nemo blinks.
7: Oh yeah, well he's big eyes with big eyelashes.
1: Yeah, winked at me a few times in the first and second one.
7: Oh.
1: Alright, Demi, where are they going?
2: Shirley, you went with stat number two. Oh. A single cloud can weigh up to £1 million. Shirley, you would want to be booking your accommodation very soon because you've just won the ticket.
1: Congratulations. We'll send them
7: brilliant.
1: Out.
7: Thanks, guys. Thanks
1: well
7: so
1: done.
7: Much.
2: No problem.
7: That's
2: enjoy.
7: Brilliant.
1: Have a good one. Enjoy Athlone. Ah, Demi, come on. What's going on with you, girl?
2: Where's your bundle?
1: I had bundles when you were gone.
2: That's
1: just
2: not good enough.
1: Here. Sorry.
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0: 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Demi, guess where I went on Friday? I went dancing. Went to go see Gorgon City.
1: Why wasn't I invited? 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
0: Because you won't travel for 4 hours to hang out with me on a day that's not work, remember?
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0: Disco Lions and Tinashe here on The Sound of the Nation on the way. 51552, I need a starting question. 2 grand after two as well. Sorry, 5 grand after two. I'm rusty.
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7: It's 1 o'clock. I'm Jan O'Connell. A Ukrainian drone strike in central Russia has killed at least 13 people. It's one of the deadliest attacks carried out by Ukraine since the war began more than 4 years ago. Liam Nolan reports.
8: In eyewitness footage posted on Russian social media and verified by Reuters, large plumes of black smoke can be seen billowing from the location of an oil refinery in the Russian city of Nizhnekamsk. Regional authorities in Tatarstan said Ukrainian strikes overnight on civilian and industrial areas of the city had killed civilians. Russia's Ministry of Defense said it had intercepted more than 450 Ukrainian drones overnight. In Ukraine, Russian glide bombs struck two districts in the northeastern city of Sumy, injuring at least 14 people, while in the south, in Zaporizhia, Ukrainian officials said a Russian strike on apartments injured 4 people, including a child.
7: A gun, ammunition and strong morphine-based painkillers have been seized by Gardaí during a search of a property in Limerick. A man in his late teens was arrested following the raid on Island Road yesterday. A new wildfire has broken out in Greece, fanned by strong winds. At least 172 firefighters and 40 vehicles have been deployed to fight the blaze. Kevin O'Mahony has this report.
9: The Greek Fire Service said 2 waterbombing aircraft and 4 helicopters are taking part to control the fire in the Attica region, while Eos Stylianos, a village near Kovaros, has been ordered to evacuate by civil protection authorities. Like much of the Mediterranean, Greece has experienced increasingly frequent and intense wildfires that scientists are linking to climate change. The EU's Copernicus Climate Change Service said a compounding effect of heat waves and a lack of rain has led to drought conditions in a number of countries across Western Europe, with record low river levels and high fire risk. The service also recorded the highest ever wildfire emissions in 2026 for this time of year.
7: The Food Safety Authority has today recalled specific batches of Tesco sesame seeds due to the presence of salmonella. It follows the recall over the weekend of batches of Dunstores, Baxter and Green Salad and pre-packed products, along with Super Value and Gem sesame seed products due to the presence of salmonella.
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0: Ryan Miles with sunny spells, turning hazy at times, highest temperature 17 to 23 degrees. 2FM Sports.
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4: Connor has a J-Lo t-shirt on. The vibes are high. It's Monday.
5: Connor, when you pick your t-shirts, what makes you pick that like specific one, that J-Lo one?
6: Sometimes it's like, it's clean, it fits well, and we need to be in work in 20 minutes.
5: I thought
6: minutes.
5: You were just trying to embrace that J-Lo energy, Jenny from the block, on a Monday.
6: I like to challenge her Leo energy this time of year, I will
5: say.
6: Okay.
5: Wow.
6: You got it.
4: What's
6: got
4: her
6: it.
4: Rising?
6: I don't know. Hers or mine?
4: Hers.
6: I don't know.
4: Oh, we'll Mikey
6: has. I know she's a Leo. That's all I know.
5: Mikey hasn't a clue what he's on about.
4: No, I don't. I just heard that at the weekend.
6: Trolled again. He got me again. You may not be surprised to hear this. Spider-Man continues to be an absolutely massive hit at the box office. Spider-Man Brand New Day, after just two weekends, not even two full weeks of release, has now raked in $1.67 billion worldwide.
5: What? Wow.
6: It's crossed $1 billion worldwide, and in the US alone has made $655 million. It is the second fastest film to reach that milestone since 2019's Avengers Endgame. So there really hasn't been a film moving this crazy since that film. After just a couple of weeks, it's already the 12th highest grossing film of the year. It'll probably end up being the biggest the way things are going. Mexico, China and the UK and Ireland are apparently the biggest markets for the film outside of the US. And this weekend, another Tom Holland joint, The Odyssey, crossed over $1 billion at the global box office as well.
4: I keep forgetting, he had a huge role in The Odyssey. Season 2 of the biggest.
5: And Zendaya.
6: So it's like, honestly, they're just the billion-dollar couple, literally.
4: Sorry, and as well as that, I just heard on the tail end of those stats, I have to commend the Irish people. I saw a TikTok at the weekend. We're some of the best cinema goers in the world, aren't we?
6: One of the highest grossing per capita, if not the highest grossing. Yeah, absolutely.
4: Unbelievable. I can't wait to see it. Thank you, Connor.
6: Thank you.
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4: Good afternoon.
5: I know you slagged me for not wanting to hang out with you outside of work hours, but I'm willing to go see Spider-Man with you if you can tell me.
4: Yeah.
5: Three of Spider-Man's enemies in any of the universes. Go. Give yourself tension music right now. Go.
4: No, you're only doing this because, you know, I
5: go on. Quick. You're waffling.
4: Batman.
5: Jesus, okay.
4: Is that one of his enemies?
5: He's... No. I'm gonna... Come on.
4: Thanos.
5: I'll give you Thanos.
4: Really?
5: Yeah.
4: And... Sorry, what am I saying? Robin? I don't know. See, I'm not into all this. I'm trying my best.
5: I give you a branch and you just break it and make a fire.
4: No, you know.
5: Get
4: in the
5: out.
4: Go away.
5: You
4: know I don't watch those movies. And that's a great way to invite me to hang out, but no, I won't show up.
5: Take notes, people. Take notes.
4: She's very good, in fairness. Somber's on the way. First, though, a little bit of Slater. Plus, all the details on how you could win €5,000 after 2.

0: Somber here on the Sound of the Nation. Demi and Mikey with you until 3 o'clock. Now, on the way, I didn't really realise that we were doing this today. It's the bane of my life. What am I talking about?
1: It's time. Well, no, it's not time. We're going to be playing.
0: That's right. Every week, normally on a Thursday, we've had to do a little swapperoo because Demi's off working on secret projects during the week. Now, Who is a game? It's a huge game of Guess Who. Myself and the whole of Ireland play against Demi.
1: Yeah.
0: Demi thinks of anyone with notoriety in the world. By the way, members of the Hooniverse in the past have been Carl Mullen, Demi, me.
1: No, now it just sounds like we're saying
0: the
1: lineup.
0: I'm leading with the wrong. Yeah,
1: Ian Wright. We had Margot Robbie. Had
0: Fred Flintstone.
1: We had Snoop Dogg.
0: Do you know, I forget who, producer Joe, when we were on our own last week, he had to pick it. Can we remember what he picked?
1: How was it?
0: Who was it? Christopher Walken? No, that was you.
1: No, I had Chris, or...
2: you?
1: Oh, no.
0: Oh, Christopher Nolan.
1: Yeah, that's a good one.
0: Christopher Nolan.

0: And yeah, I got that wrong as well.
1: Harrison Ford was a contender.
0: Oh yeah, that's who I was talking about. I don't know who I'm saying now. But look, that's on the way very shortly. Also, guys, all the details on how you could be heading to Electric Picnic with thanks to our friends from Boots. And of course, as always, big ones on the way. Gracie Abrams, Upbeat, Look at My Life. That's on the way soon. Two Hearts, Dua Lipa. I hope she enjoys her holiday.
1: Don't call my name.
0: Who?
1: Lady Gaga.
0: Alejandro, do not ring her, okay?
1: Why not? Maybe they need to reconcile.
0: Soon. Ooh. How about this, though?
1: My karaoke song. Open up, man.
0: Remember,
1: I'm not going to sing.
0: No, don't. Producer Jonathan's ears just pricked up there going, do not sing on the radio, guys.
1: You want to turn down my mic because I'm going to start belting it in a second.
0: Right, it's down right now. Go ahead. Shaggy here on 2FM on the way. A classic gamer.

0: We've got a really exciting competition going on right here all week. Yes, as we mentioned earlier, we've got tickets for Sold Out Electric Picnic to give away all week long. It's to celebrate Boots at the Picnic. They're back this year as the festival's official health and beauty partner, and this time they've got three ways to keep you refreshed, recharged and restocked all week long. The big news is that for the first time ever, there's a Boots Festival store on site at Janis Joplin Junction.
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0: Moyo, friend of the show. All that I ask. Remember it. Remember my name. Now it's 2FM. This week, track of the week. Every week, Demi and I scour the world to find a new track to present to you guys.
1: Here's the people behind the curtain. We get to pick the songs. And Mikey was like, I've got a song. I was like, okay, Mikey, you can pick the song.
0: Now, I have shown so many people this tune over the last few days because it did come out about 3 days ago. Friends of the show.
1: Do you know all the words?
0: Yes, I do. I know every single word of it. And I think even the crew on this show are sick of me. Laura, I dragged into the studio this morning and was like, listen to this loud in the studio. And she's like, very good. I'm scared. She loves the song. I just played
1: it
0: too loud.
1: It's a really, really good song.
0: All right. Well, look, I think there's no better person to introduce this than Lily, who, of course, is the lead singer of Florence Road. So take it away. This is our track of the week, 7563, here on 2FM.
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1: I was drumming on the table and I think I've bruised my pointer.
0: Oh my God.
1: Thank God I don't press the buttons.
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1: friend of the show
0: over the last few months. But look, right here on the show, all thanks to Rockshore, you're going to hear this session. Since his breakout collab with Kojak, as we know, the Dublin rapper has become one of the most compelling new voices in Irish music.
1: Yes.
0: His debut album, What Was the Question, which he gave us a lovely copy of one day. Demi, do you remember that?
1: I have it framed in my bedroom.
0: You got yours framed?
1: Yeah.
0: More than me. Mine is up in my bedroom as well. Also, his BBC One Extra debut followed straight after that, which you can have a look at online. From a sold out UK and Ireland tour to opening for New York rap star Wiki in Dublin, Courtesy stands among a new wave of Irish artists breaking the international barriers. So here he is. This is his brand new track, by the way, Make Believe. Have a listen to this. It's exclusive here on RT 2FM.

0: 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Maybe it's Make Believe.
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1: Right, Demi, it would appear that you are going on some sort of secret project this week. Best of luck, by the way.
3: Thank you very much. Well, it's for the next 3 weeks, so get used to it.
1: What?
3: Get used to it.
1: God, I took like 2 days off last week. I come back and you're flipping my life upside down.
3: I try.
1: But in a bid to kind of keep some formalities, who is funner when the two of us are playing? So we've swapped.
3: Funner is not a word. Proceed.
1: Oh, I'm trying my best.
3: Will I speak?
1: No. Baby, we are so back. It's Ireland's biggest game of guess who that is. This is how it works. Every week, Demi thinks of a random person with notoriety or fame in the Hooniverse. In the past, you've had Ian Wright, Fred Flintstone, Margot Robbie.
3: Hi. You got that one wrong.
1: I know, which is ironic because I think about her every day.
3: Oh.
1: But look, before we get into any questions, this is how it works. 51552, get me on WhatsApp, 087-187-9200. Every week, the team give me a quota of yes or no questions. I start very much so in the dark. And this week, I'll get my quota in a second. But I have X amount of questions, yes or no, with your help as well, with prompts from you on 51552 to guess who Demi is thinking about. This is how it works. Now, Projo, Laura, Doc and Demi, you guys all, as always, know who Demi's thinking about. What is the collective agreement on my quota?
3: 9 questions.
1: 9? That's thin, isn't it?
3: You'd be surprised. I've given you a bit of grace. I think you can make that brain work a little bit harder today.
1: After the weekend I had. Okay, Demi has also put a clue on Instagram. Look, I'll just describe it. It's the Irish flag and leprechauns and stuff. Like this could be absolutely anyone. Okay, with that being said, I'm going to come up with the first question.
3: Oh, you're not doing it now? Oh, no, you're very confident in yourself.
1: Well, 9 questions. I just got my quota. I'm not going to dive in. I have to budget now.
3: Fair.
1: All right, it's on the way next. Ava Max.

Ava Max on the Sound of the Nation. Minutes away from $5,000, but right now, that's right, it's Ireland's biggest game, I guess. Now, as far as I know, the scoreline is currently 26.5.

0: 4 million to six. Is that correct? Yes, I'm getting nods of approval outside. By the way, in case you're wondering how that scoring system works, basically, it's me and the whole nation against Demi. So everyone is registered to play and I just count everyone as a score if we win.
1: Which doesn't make sense. And I also put into the fact that I'm included in that population. So that's not even inaccurate.
0: Sorry, we need to get that recounted. Are we counting Demi? No, Demi, you're registered to play in the opposition. No, that's fine.
1: Oh, okay.
0: Okay, we have 9 questions this week. As always, they're yes or no. I'm just going to jump in because we don't have a lot of time this week. Question 1.
1: Okay.
0: Are you thinking of a man?
1: Yes.
0: Boom shakalaka.
1: Don't get too cocky now, buddy.
0: Okay, man. Are they Irish?
1: Yes.
0: An Irish man. Here we go. By the way, there is an Irish flag and lots of Irish stuff put as a clue on Demi's.
1: Someone texted me and said, what if he's Scottish?
0: You probably would have put the Scottish flag, then I'd say. That probably would have been what would have happened there. Okay, Irish man.
1: Yeah.
0: Would I see this Irish man on television a lot?
1: Sometimes.
0: Sometimes on telly. Times telly. Sorry, I need to speak while I'm writing. Sometimes telly.
1: It's fascinating.
0: Okay, you'll understand what I mean, okay?
1: Okay.
0: But just to describe... sorry. Just look at the text line. Aoife.
1: Is that a question?
0: No, I'm just reading out. Great question. Is he ginger? We'll go to... Actually, let's just ask that now. Is he ginger?
1: No.
0: Okay, that was a burned question. No ginger. Okay, now this is my next question. And I can't really describe what I'm trying to say, but in terms of television, you know the way they're on television sometimes?
1: Yeah.
0: Are they mostly on television that's like news and current affairs, like panel, as opposed to like movies and series?
1: No.
0: No. Okay. No to... Okay, I have 4 questions left. What am I after doing? No to current affairs.
1: Dude, you flew through that way too quickly.
0: Way too quickly.
1: We have 15 minutes left still.
0: Okay, I'll be back.
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3: 2.

0: brown sugar.
1: We're back. Okay, I've realized this week I have made a little bit of a balls of this one.
2: You didn't make a balls of it. Do you know what you actually did? Was what? That you got too cocky. I told you not to get cocky.
1: You say that every week, but the reality of it is I've 9 questions and 9 minutes, and I've already burnt 5 questions. Okay, I'm not going to chat about this or argue because I need to get questions in. Guys, thanks for texting 51552 0871879200. Let's just go to you guys. Eva has thrown a guess in the ring quite early doors. Dustin the turkey. I will consider it later on. I'm thinking a chef. That's from Shan. And Marcella. Okay, Marcella said sports person, and in the song there, that's what I was going for. Are you thinking of a sports person, Demi?
2: I want to say no, but I have to get a clarification from Projo.
1: I hear now. A sports person. Which
2: no.
1: Should be fairly obvious.
2: No.
1: Not a sports person.
2: No.
1: Not sports.
2: Mm-mm.
1: Oh my god, I only have 2 and a guess. Okay. Okay, this is what we have so far. It's a man, they're Irish, sometimes on the telly, they're not ginger. They are not in news or current affairs, and they're not a sports star. Okay, 3 questions left. That's 2 and a guess. God, I need to have a huge play here. 7. I do go to this one quite often, but it works. Have I met the person?
2: I don't know.
1: Okay.
2: Projo's typing. Hold on.
1: No, I'll rephrase it. Have you met the person?
2: No.
1: No, okay.
2: Not in person.
1: Not in person. No, Demi hasn't met them. Okay, guys. I have
2: We have an update.
1: Okay, what's the update?
2: So you asked, is he involved in current affairs?
1: Yeah.
2: Was he in the news or in current affairs? He was in the news and current affairs. But that's
1: that
2: not his...
1: 6
2: Hold on!
1: To go.
2: Before you have an absolute breakdown, right? He's not on the television because of that, but he has been. Does that clear it up for you?
1: So, okay, hold on really quickly now because I run out of time. Was he on the news before or did he present the news at some point?
2: He was on the news before. But he didn't present the news.
1: Okay, but he landed himself in a story.
2: Yeah.
1: Wait, what? One more song and I'll try and figure it out.

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1: Who?
0: That's right, it's the biggest game of guess in the country. At the moment, it's not good. Every week, I get a quota. This week, 9 yes or no questions. I started with, is it a man? I got a yes. Irish, yes. Sometimes on the telly, he's not ginger. He's not in current affairs. Then that had to go back and get changed to he's once showed up in the news. Haven't we all?
2: I have not.
0: Yeah, you have. I've literally bought a newspaper that you're in.
2: Oh, sorry, yes.
0: We've been in the news. And then what did I write there? Oh, we haven't met them in person. Okay, I have one more question and I have to make a guess.
2: Okay.
0: I feel 9 wasn't the move this week. Will you give me another question because you're going on a secret project and leave me
2: alone?
0: I'll
2: give you one more question, but you want to be very quick.
0: Lovely.
2: Because I don't think you're getting it.
0: Thank you. And also, don't do the thing that if I do get it, that you regret giving me the question.
2: You know what? You're really a sore loser.
0: Question 8. Do they work with RT?
2: No,
0: it's RT.
2: Was that the big question?
0: No, I never said I had a big question. Don't gaslight me. Question 9. Oh my god, this is pathetic for me. This
2: is your
0: week.
2: Bonus question.
0: Yeah, and then I have my guess. Hold on, let's just weigh it all up here for a sec. Someone is saying a king from Connemara. I'd be shocked. Oh no. Demi has been on a holiday around Ireland last week and she's probably been in some museum and picked some rando. Someone is texting...
2: Pick some rando? Someone historically...
0: Sorry, that's terrible from my end.
2: You're such a sore loser.
0: Okay, I need to get moving.
2: Lock in.
0: 9.
2: Yeah.
0: Question 9. Okay. Are they over 50?
2: Yes.
0: Yes, over 50. Over.
2: What does that do for you now? You've to give a guess.
0: Okay, here we go.
2: You said yes with so much

0: confidence.
1: Because I haven't gotten anything right since question three.
2: Okay. So many messages in.
1: Ooh, let's see. Question nine. Are you... Oh, I'm so in the dark this week. This is the worst position I've ever been in when we've played.

0: I was thinking of has famously went on a campaign to find his wife. He once went for a political candidate to become a president of Ireland. He's 72 years of age. He was born in 1954, roughly. He's very nice and crisp. Is Mr. Tato.
1: What?
0: I got a DM during the week from someone saying you have to do it. I need to give a shout out to that person. Thank you so much. But yeah, that is... Yeah, it's
2: what I was thinking. Gave me 9 questions to guess a crisp.
0: It was from God, yeah. 2FM Afternoons with Demi and Mikey.
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2: It's 2 o'clock. I'm Jan O'Connell. A Ukrainian drone strike in central Russia has killed at least 13 people in one of the deadliest attacks carried out by Kyiv since the war began more than 4 years ago. Liam Nolan has the latest.
3: In eyewitness footage posted on Russian social media and verified by Reuters, large plumes of black smoke can be seen billowing from the location of an oil refinery in the Russian city of Nizhnekamsk. Regional authorities in Tatarstan said Ukrainian strikes overnight on civilian and industrial areas of the city had killed civilians. Russia's Ministry of Defense said it had intercepted more than 450 Ukrainian drones overnight. In Ukraine, Russian glide bombs struck two districts in the northeastern city of Sumy, injuring at least 14 people, while in the south, in Zaporizhia, Ukrainian officials said a Russian strike on apartments injured 4 people, including a child.
2: The government's considering a ban on the sale of tobacco and nicotine-inhaling products to anyone born after a certain date, following the introduction of similar legislation in the UK. It would mean young people would never legally be able to buy cigarettes or vapes. The UK law, which is due to come into effect next year and will apply in Northern Ireland, will make it an offence to sell tobacco or vapes to anyone born on or after January 1st, 2009. The reaction on the street has been positive.
4: I think it's probably a good idea. I think it's very easy now, especially for like vapes and stuff, for kids to get them.
5: We know how bad it is for you. Everybody knows the outcomes. Everybody's lost someone to cancer or smoking or whatever, the lungs, the throat. So I think it's wise, yeah. I think we don't know the consequences of vapes, but I think it will all come out down the line.
6: I'd say there definitely is. Like, they're definitely not good for people, but they're probably the lesser of two evils.
2: A Garda investigation's underway after a two-car collision early yesterday morning on the M50 in which 9 people were injured. 8 male teenagers were in one of the cars, which was driving the wrong way down the up ramp at Junction 12 when it collided head-on with a car.
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2: Mainly dry for the rest of the day with hazy sunshine and top temperatures of 17 to 23 degrees.
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7: On the opening morning of the European Athletic Championships, a top-ranked Mark English was a comfortable winner of his heat in the men's 800, advancing to Wednesday's semi-finals with a time of 1 minute 46.96 seconds. Disappointment, though, for Kian McPhillips. He was seventh in his heat and has failed to advance. He revealed afterwards, though, that he's been battling a virus in the lead-up to the championships. Raheny Mann

0: Eric Favors is through to the shot put final, an opening throw of 19.54 metres, good enough to secure his spot in tonight's medal event. In round one of the women's 100 metres, Ciara Neville was fifth in her heat and advances to the semi-finals. Lauren Roy, however, misses out, having finished sixth in heat number three, while Jack Rafferty is through to the men's 400 semi-finals, having finished second in his morning heat. At the European Swimming Championships in Paris, Lottie Cullen progressed to the semi-finals. Of the women's 200 backstroke, she was fifth in her heat in 2.12.84 and is back in the water in a semi-final just before six this evening. Ronald Araujo has completed his Liverpool medical ahead of a move from Barcelona. The signing is expected to be confirmed shortly. The defender joins initially on loan. The deal, though, does include an option to buy for around £47 million at the end of the season. The newly minted All-Ireland Senior Camogie champions Cork are en route home this afternoon following their traditional visit to Temple Street. This morning, the girls boarded a train for Kent Station a short while ago. They're due there around 5:30, after which they'll take to an open-top bus to Grand Parade for a reception at tea time. I'm Siobhan Madigan. That's RTE Sport here on 2FM.
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5: Connor, welcome back. How are you?
6: I'm good. How are you guys?
5: We are good. What's going on in the world of entertainment?
6: I am fascinated by this story.
5: Oh, yes.
6: Slater is going to have to make some room for very specific activities while she's on tour in Australia. At the moment, her album Worst Girl in America is huge. The track Dance, we played it a lot. Songs like Crank and Beat Up Chanel's are huge at the moment. She's currently in Australia in the middle of a big tour over there. And she's there for about a week more. Tomorrow night in Australia, they have to do the census. And if you are in Australia tomorrow, whether you are a permanent resident, you have a temporary visa, you're visiting, you are legally required to do the census. So now fans are tagging Slater and Paul saying, Queen, you have to do your census. Are you going to do your census tomorrow, Queen? Like, what's your plan?
7: That is so fascinating.
5: Oh, this is brilliant.
6: Can you imagine, like, she's in full stage drag, getting ready to go on? They're like, can you...
5: Yeah, just the last form there. Yeah.
6: The form.
5: Block capitals. Thank you very much, Connor. We need an update on this, by the way.
6: I know,
5: if she replies.
6: In her replies, like, what are you doing, Queen? Tell me.
5: Slater, you've got civic duties.
6: Yes.
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5: Oh, I am absolutely starving. The deli hasn't been the same.
8: Martha, till please.
9: We downsized just for today. It's very hard to man the... here.
5: Oh my God, that's John again.
9: Do you know, when I thought I was gone, I thought you handled this, Martha. What's going on?
5: Sorry, did I hear right that there's a new fellow working in one of the branches called Eric?
9: Eric, yeah, he is in our Leitrim branch.
5: Ah, Leitrim, when he shows up, am I right?
9: Right,
5: I'm starving. What do you got?
9: This one is called the Summer Special. It's a Mediterranean twist.
5: Lovely.
9: For ham, I'm thinking Fred again. For cheese, I'm thinking Special Superstar, which is a good show. And then for your sauce, I'm thinking some tzatziki. I'm thinking Justin Bieber and Nicki Minaj, Beauty and the Beast.
5: Shall
9: we
5: for
9: the summer?
5: That is perfect.
9: Let JB sing.
5: Yeah, I will. Sorry. Okay. I need that. Let's start here. Get popping in my Reeboks, talking about a detox, like a beatbox, all grown up, looking like Selena, not that.

0: 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That music video was off the chain.
1: Is that the one where he's holding the camera running around?
0: And he jumps into the pool at the end.
1: Yeah, I didn't think that was right with that camera equipment. It's too dangerous.
2: Double or bluffing.
0: Here is your warning. 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It's been a while since I've done this.
1: Honey, don't worry. We just had the weekend. It's only Monday.
0: Exactly, it's Monday. This is how it works. In front of Mikey, he'll have 10 true or false questions starting at 10 euro for question one. Each one that you get correct will double your money. 10 becomes 20, then 40, then 80, 160, 320, 640, all the way up to 5,000 euro. But you have 5 seconds to answer each question. 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
1: That's right, this is probably your 5 or 6 minute warning. 10 questions is what stands between you and that 5 grand. Also, 5, 6, we have that 5,

0: 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Last chance to get your name in the ring to have a go. 51552, your name to get through. 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
4: 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Good. Okay, here I go. 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
1: Doc just said to me, wear your headphones, because it looks like I'm not wearing headphones.
0: Oh, sorry. We need to actually, I have to say, Demi, you're rocking a great hairdo. Before we get in, what is this change of hairdo? I missed it.
1: It's like clipping afro.
0: You're wearing an afro right now. Your headphones are somewhere in there. But Doc, don't worry. She's wearing headphones.
2: Double or bluffing.
1: It's time to play Double or Bluffing. It's a game where you can double your money if you can figure out if we are bluffing with our questions or just telling you the truth.
0: Taking on the 10 questions today is Amy. Welcome to the show. How are you?
1: How are you getting on, Amy?
3: Hey, guys. How are you? Happy Monday.
0: I hear a Cork accent.
1: What's the story, Amy?
0: Chalk it down, lads. Where in Cork are you? Demi will know. I'll try.
1: Yeah,
3: I'm not too far from Demi. I'm in Blarney.
1: Oh, that's only like 10, 15 minutes from here.
0: They can't see where you're pointing.
3: Yeah, not too far.
0: Have you kissed? Is it the Blarney stone you kiss?
1: Yeah.
3: God, yeah. I've kissed that 100 times. That we used to get brought in our school tour every year, like a big surprise. Like, guys, change it off of it.
0: I asked my mom years ago, could she take me, and she was like, no, son, you don't need to kiss that. You're fine.
1: I never went.
3: You're good.
1: Amy,
0: No. That's
1: I know,
0: fine
1: but I've
0: well.
1: Lived in Cork for 20 plus years and I've never been to the Blarney.
0: But you're on the Malifornian coast.
3: Yeah.
0: Right. We have a couple of rules for the game, Amy. But before we get into those, if you won $5,000 on this Monday, what do you think in top of mind you're going to spend it on?
1: Yeah.
3: Well, there's 101 things I'd love to

0: So he's hung, okay. I'm like, ooh, how less is along my arm. But we're going on holidays in October, so it would be nice to use it for that, maybe.
1: Lovely. Okay. Put some money in the holiday fund. All right, well, look,
0: yeah,
1: we're
0: going to
1: go through a couple of rules here, and then we're going to jump in. Right now, I have 10 true or false questions in front of me. We start at a tenner for question one. Each one you get correct, we double your money. But there's a couple of things, Demi. What do we have to look out for? Time.
2: You've got to be very careful, because if you get one question wrong, you can lose everything and leave with nothing. Now, Mikey has to take your first answer, so you have to really think it through. But here's a bit of a sad part of it. You've only got 5 seconds to deliver that answer.
1: And when you're playing, that 5 seconds squeaky feels quick. So it is squeaky bum time, Amy. With that being said, let's try put you on the board. We start at €10 for question one there. True or false? Best of luck, Amy, near Blarney. Question one for €10. A baby duck is called a duckling. True or false?
0: True.
1: Straight in there.
2: She's from Blarney. She's seen a duck or once or twice.
1: You know she has. You're dead right. €10. Question two is for 20. Do you want it, Amy?
0: Yeah, drive on.
1: Question two. George Clooney played Batman. True or false?
0: True.
1: Was that a guess, or you seem confident there?
0: No, it's absolute guess.
1: You're dead right. I didn't even know that.
2: He did. He wasn't that great.
0: I thought you were going to say I was wrong.
1: No, don't worry.
2: Breathe, Amy, breathe.
1: Okay. Was he not great, Amy?
2: He played a very, like, he wasn't no Robert Pattinson or Christian Bale. Like,
1: I always
2: he was
1: feel
2: really funny.
1: He has to be holding an espresso or something to really get
2: he
1: into it.
2: He didn't even do that.
1: No.
0: It's fair.
1: Yeah. Question three is for €4. Would you like it, Amy?
0: Yeah, go on.
1: Okay, question three. Jealous Type is a song by the Pussycat Dolls. True or false?
0: False.
1: Straight in there. Sound like you've got a helper in the background there as well.
0: That's a 9-month-old. He's no help to me now.
2: So brutally true.
1: Well, you're dead right. That is a Doja Cat song. €40. Nice job. Would you like question four for 80, or you can take your 40 and run?
0: No, we'll go for 80 for the crack.
1: All right. Question four. The Earth is the wettest planet in our solar system. True or false?
0: True.
1: You are correct. €80 right
2: now. Was that a guess, Amy?
1: You're razor quick.
0: No.
2: Oh.
0: That was, well, not a guess. I kind of just thought about it and it probably was a guess. Really, but I don't know.
1: Question five is for 160. What are you thinking? Where's your head at right now, Amy?
0: Oh, go for it. Yeah. I can't lose.
2: You can leave whenever you want.
1: Okay. It gets a bit more serious now. Question five is for €160, Amy. Here we go.
0: Okay.
1: Question 5. 18 multiplied by 7 is 136. True or false?
0: False.
1: Was that a guess, or are you doing quick maths?
0: Oh, absolute guess.
1: Again, you're correct. It's 126.
2: Oh my God.
1: 160 at the halfway point.
2: Amy, you can take this money whenever you want.
1: You can run with your 160 right now, or you can try and double it.
0: Come
1: be careful, though.
0: We'll go again.
2: Okay. Oh, gosh. Okay.
1: Okay. Question six for 320.
2: Lock in.
1: You ready?
0: Give me an easy one now, Dad.
1: I'm not sure if that's how this works. Okay. Question six. Here we go. Christmas Day 2026 will fall on a Saturday. True or false?
0: True.
2: Amy, you said true.
0: No, I'm wrong.
2: Amy, you're wrong.
0: Oh, no.
1: Notice how when it's a Corkonian, there's no frills. Demi genuinely
2: so
1: is upset.
2: I was rooting for you. The nation, we were all rooting for you, Amy.
0: It's on a Friday, is it?
1: Yeah, it is.
2: Oh, at least you know now. Be nice.
0: Oh, too late now.
1: Yeah, bye. You said that. By the turkey a day
0: Let's
1: earlier.
0: Go back.
1: Oh, Amy, sorry about that, unfortunately.
0: Oh, no worries.
1: Enjoy the holiday, though, in October.
0: Thank you, guys.
2: Amy,
0: thanks so much.
2: The beauty of this game is you can always come back another time and try
1: More than welcome.
2: Yeah.
0: Yeah, I'll just embarrass myself once this week now. That's perfect.
1: All right. Well, look, Amy, thanks so much for listening to the
0: Cheers,
1: show.
0: Guys.
1: And have a good one.
2: Bye-bye.
1: All right. A Corkonian as well. Demi, it really does. It hits
2: hurts
1: something.
2: More. It hurts more.
1: Yeah.

0: To give you the chance to head to Electric Picnic. We're going to make that call in a minute or so. Little tip, I'd have a pen and paper ready if you've entered.
1: On the RTE radio app.
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0: my people here on 2FM. Now, it is time for our boots competition as we give someone the chance to win those electric picnic tickets. And playing the game today, our first player of the week, Kira, very close to the festival in Leash, I believe. How are you, Kira?
1: Hi, Kira.
2: I'm good, thanks. Hi.
0: Kira, you seem like you're probably very close to the festival, are you?
2: Yeah, I'm Portlaoise, so it's very close to Stabbing.

0: lovely.
1: Ah, lovely.
2: Very nice. And tell us this now. Have you been to Electric Picnic before, or if you win, will this be the first time?
1: Yeah.
0: It was about 8 years ago now I was there, so it'd be my second time if I win them,
2: Do you remember any of the acts, Ciara, from 8 years ago?
0: Killers, I think, were playing.
2: I think
0: the headline on the Sunday night.
2: I think
0: I remember that.
2: We have I'll have a look. If so, I'll put it on my socials. Upstairs here, I think we have that photo framed of that lineup. The Killers, that sounds familiar. I walked past it.
1: Ciara, okay, who are you looking forward to seeing this year?
2: There's Somber.
0: God, there's so many acts.
2: Somber's
1: Holes years ago show. Gorillaz.
2: Yeah. Oh, Gorillaz.
1: Yeah. Mm-hmm.
2: Right, well, look, I'm going to explain exactly how you could be going this year, Ciara. Earlier on, Demi and I, we had a little browse in Boots, and we picked up some Electric Picnic health and beauty essentials for the festival because Demi and I are heading as well.
1: And we care about our health and our looks.
2: Absolutely. Now, look, we're going to list off what Demi and I bought, okay? So Demi and I went in and we bought 10 things collectively, about 5 things each, right?
1: Yeah.
2: And we're going to read them out. Now, Ciara, all you have to do is try to remember 5 of them, right? If you can tell us 5, then we'll give you the tickets, okay?
0: Okay. My memory isn't the best, so
1: try. You should be fine.
2: We might give you a little hand if you're stuck, but look, let's try and do this. Okay, Demi and I went in, we got our baskets, we did a little sweep. This is what we got. Are you ready, Ciara?
0: Yep.
2: Here we go. The first thing I bought was Baraka Hydrate.
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2: 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Because this is kind of tough. Do you think you have 5 in your locker?
0: I'll try.
2: 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We're allowed to give them away one more time. We just do it one more time. 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
2: Give it that. Okay, Ciara. Best of luck. Can you name 5 of those things? We can give you a little hand, but try your best. Here we go. 5 for the EP tickets.
0: Baraka Revive.
2: Baraka,
0: the YSL Black Opium.
1: Yeah.
0: Sculpted by Amy Concealer, I think.
2: Yeah, I love it.
0: Bio Dance Mask.
2: Yeah.
0: Vitamin C.
2: Vitamin C face mask. Yeah, for the first time in 8 years, she's back!
1: Oh, yeah!
2: Everyone, Kira's going. Congratulations.
0: Great.
2: Don't have far to travel at all. And,
0: thank you so much.
2: And if you see me there, you will not see a blemish on my face.
1: So, Ciara, you have just won yourself two tickets to the sold-out Electric Picnic. 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
2: Don't worry.
0: Thank you.
2: Ciara, we'll send your tickets out. Congratulations. Imagine being that close and getting your tickets sorted this close to the festival.
1: Must be great.
2: If you're a little bit upset you didn't win today, don't worry. We are doing this all week. And then on Friday, of course, we're going to be live from the Rodecaster at Leith Shopping Centre, as Demi said, to upgrade this experience. But for now, congratulations, Ciara.
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0: Bella Kay.
1: I only love it because it's
2: I love the end of that song.
0: I love it, I love it, I love it as well. It is now time for you guys to pick our bounce track. Every single day we ask you guys to pick a request song to get us out of this show. Now, what do we always ask, Dee?
3: When you're texting in your request to 51552 or 087-187-9200, right? Yeah. I'm holding your hand when I tell you this. Give us a reason why you've chosen this song.
0: We love, it's a little insight into your life, or it could be about something that happened on the show together.
3: For example, Mikey's lopsided, so you might pick a song related to being lopsided.
0: I'm working on that and doing loads of push-ups.
3: What's that going to do for your spine?
0: I'm trying. Guys, everyone who gets in touch with a request to end this song with is in with a shot of winning a lovely stay. We've teamed up with the beautiful Hillgrove Hotel to give one lucky listener the chance to get a late summer getaway. You're going to enjoy a two-night stay, dinner on an evening of your choice at PK's Bar and Restaurant alongside breakfast both evenings. 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

0: a bumper on tonight. Demi's dancing and...
1: You were so off-key in rhythm, how?
0: Don't tell them. God, I can't dance even on this show anymore. I'm not meant to tell them I can't move.
1: No, the way I see it is, if I can't sing, you can't dance.
0: That's fair enough.
1: Yeah.
0: I won't dance ever again for you. Okay, we have to pick that final tune to win that stay in Monaghan. What do we have, Dee?
1: We got a text here from Aoife, which I think is a great show. This is a break of an emergency. Hey, Aoife here. I would love for you to play Mr. Brightside by The Killers, as me and the crew are very sad because we're on our way home from our holidays in Belfast.
0: Oh, they must have been at the FLA.
1: Do you know what? Let's do it.
0: All right, The Killers, Mr. Brightside, closing the show. We're back tomorrow from 12.
1: Oh, no, I'm not here tomorrow. It's just you.
0: Oh, sorry. Bye.

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5: It's 3 o'clock. I'm Jan O'Connell. Much of Europe is bracing for yet another heat wave. Parts of Britain and France are already under extreme heat warnings. Forecasters are warning that rapidly rising temperatures this week, combined with persistently bone dry conditions, will worsen the severe threat of wildfires. The government is considering a ban on the sale of tobacco and nicotine-inhaling products to anyone born after a certain date, following the introduction of similar legislation in the UK. The UK law, which is due to come into effect next year and will apply to Northern Ireland, will mean young people will never legally be able to buy cigarettes or vapes. The reaction on the street to this news has been overall quite positive.
6: I think it's probably a good idea. I think it's very easy now, especially for like vapes and stuff, for kids to get them.
7: We know how bad it is for you. Everybody knows the outcomes. Everybody's lost someone to cancer or smoking or whatever, the lungs, the throat. So I think it's wise, yeah.
8: I think we don't know the consequences of vapes, but I think it will all come out down the line.
9: I'd say there definitely is. Like, they're definitely not good for people, but they're probably the lesser of two evils.
5: A Garda investigation is underway after a two-car collision on the M50 early yesterday morning in which 9 people were injured. 8 male teenagers were in one of the car which was driving the wrong way down the up-ramp at Junction 12 when the crash happened. Minister of State at the Department of Transport, Sean Kenny, has said the government has plans to roll out more safety cameras, but he said it's important to get the technology right.
10: We have a plan on rolling out more of them, and they will be rolled out. I would say that, first of all, it is important that we get these things right. You put them all out in the world working properly. So we have to just make sure that they are working. I could bring in a lot more rules and regulations, but I think at the end of the day, what we need is for people to understand that as a driver of a car or a cyclist, that you also have a responsibility.
5: A gun, ammunition and strong morphine-based painkillers have been seized by Gardaí during a search of a property in Limerick. A man in his late teens was arrested following the raid on Island Road yesterday.
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5: Dry with sunny spells for the rest of the day and top temperatures of 17 to 23 degrees.
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11: On the opening morning of the European Championships in Birmingham, top-ranked Mark English was a comfortable winner of his heat in the men's 800, advancing to Wednesday's semi-finals with a time of 1:46.96. Disappointment, however, for Kian McPhillips, who finished seventh and has failed to advance. He revealed afterwards he's been battling a virus in the lead-up to the championship. Rohini man Eric Favour is through to the final of the shot put tonight, an opening throw of 19.54, enough to secure a spot in the medal event. In round one of the women's 100 metres, Ciara Neville was fifth in her heat and advances to tonight's semi-finals. Lauren Roy, however, misses out, having finished sixth in heat number three. Jack Rafferty, though, through to the 400 semi-finals, having finished second in his morning heat. At the European Swimming Championships in Paris, Lottie Cullen has progressed to the semi-finals of the women's 200 backstroke, finishing fifth in her heat of 2:12.84. Her semi goes back in the water this evening. Ronald Araujo has completed his medical at Liverpool ahead of a move from Barcelona. The signing is expected to be confirmed shortly, the defender initially joining on loan. The deal does, however, include an option to buy at the end of the season for the Reds, and the fee is estimated to be around £47 million. The newly minted All-Ireland Senior Camogie Champions Cork are en route home this afternoon. Following their traditional visit to Temple Street this morning, the girls boarded a train bound for Kent Station. They're due there about 5:30, after which they'll head on an open-top bus to Grand Parade for a reception planned for 6 o'clock. I'm Siobhan Madigan, that's RTE Sport here on 2FM.
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12: Okay, ready for the rest of the road trip?
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12: Oh, nice one. 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
0: Because we've got a winner!
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5: Conor Bean, how are we?
6: I'm very good. I've got some good news for fans of The Script. They're going to play an intimate show in Dublin this December. They've actually been playing a series of small shows on and off for the last few months under the brand Irish Pub Sessions. Right. They have played in everywhere from Coventry to Navan. They have turned up in pubs and turned it out. They've just announced they're going to play the Grand Social in Dublin on Thursday the 10th of December. Class. Their new album is called The User's Guide to Being Human. It's out this Friday. Tickets for this show go on sale tomorrow at 9 a.m. at spindizzyrecords.com. I'm guessing there might be pre-order or album shows related to those tickets as well. They're actually playing Three Arena on the 30th and 31st of October, but this is like, you can see the whites of their eyes.
7: It's nuts. Yeah, the Grand Social is such an intimate venue as well. I was literally only there on Thursday for, it was a band's first ever time in Ireland, and when I say the place was hopping, so that'll be very exclusive.
6: Exactly, it'll be very exciting indeed.
5: There you go.
6: Thank you.
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5: Oh, yes, it is, Acorda. Hello, your war gift. Forte shock at 2FM Drive. I am Andrew Dupuyer, and with me today is Hugh Carr. How are you?
7: I'm very, very good, Andrew. Thank you very, very much to Demi and Mikey for the last 3 hours. Myself and Andrew are going to be with you till 6 o'clock today. Nartla Chocht, Aaron Clare. We've got music on the way from Olivia Dean and Amble Akarduspar. So we'll kick off with the latest from Jazzy and Chris Lorenzo. It's Invisible on 2FM.

0: Jazzy, Chris Lorenzo, Invisible on Shore 2FM. It is 2FM Drive. I am Andrew Puer and I'm with Hugh Carr today. Business to get to first, Hugh.
1: All right,
0: a big shout out to one of our favourite listeners, 3-year-old Hugo, who's in the car. He's listening in. Big shout out to him. We have a huge show ahead, not just for us, but for Hugo as well. What's on the show?
1: We have loads coming up on the show, Andrew. WWE Raw is coming to Dublin for the first time next year, so our very own. I'm so excited.
0: I know none of this. I didn't live in this world at all. It just passed me by.
1: As a man who was at WrestleMania 40, I can tell you I'm very, very excited about this. But that we're not going to be talking about that. Tommy Byrne will be joining us to take a look at some of the more unique wrestling gimmicks that we have seen on our screens over the past few years.
0: And then we will be wrestling ourselves, wrestling our minds, Hugh. We're going head to head in a quiz that producer Joe tells me is catered specifically and especially for us, which petrifies me.
1: It does petrify me because it's like, what does Joe think that we would know a lot about? It's kind of that kind of thing where it's like, what do you think that I think I know? We've also got a brand new Booby Trap Bingo game kicking off this week. The theme this week is going to be food and drink. So have that ruminating in your mind as you go.
0: I had a lovely Sunday roast yesterday and I think that might have been the inspiration. So what theme we'll have? Andrew's talking about food all morning, so we just do that.
1: Maybe we'll get that in there.
0: Let's do that. Of course, we have Playlist Playoff coming back, but with a twist, there is a theme. So we have to pick a song that contains the name of a place in the lyrics, not just the name of the song. That's what I went for because my brain couldn't make sense of the rest of it. Yeah. But if it's in the lyrics, that's okay. So it's from their father, Beautiful Shade. We're going to have loads of music for you. Aaron Rowe is in there, David Guetta is in there, and Amble is in there. But first, a bit of Milky Mall Grab, Just The Way You Are on 2FM.

0: Elky Mallgrab. It's just the way you are. And now I have to ask Andrew, how are you the way you
1: Grant,
0: are?
1: I'm good the way I am. I'm just the way I am, to quote Tumblin Paddy. You are right.
0: I'm happy just the way I am, Fosta. Whoa, just the way I am.
1: Yeah, just the way I am. It's a big day today. It is the 10th of August, which is...
0: 10th of August. Don't tell me. Is it like some sort of like Labor Day? Is there some saint's birthday that I have to be celebrating?
1: Well, it's some... I don't think...

0: He's a saint, to be honest, which in his playing career, he's, he had, you know, a penchant for a red card here or there. It is Roy Keane's birthday.
1: Ah! Happy birthday, Roy.
0: Happy birthday, Roy Keane.
2: Do you think he minds that he didn't get my card?
0: I don't think he's any time for cards.
2: Okay.
0: To be honest with you.
3: What age are you?
0: Roy, you're 55. Would you believe it, Roy?
2: That's unbelievable. Yeah.
0: Hey, he's been in touch. He's one of my ages. But look, obviously, Roy Keane, sporting hero, but also punditry gold.
2: Yeah.
0: Whenever he was linked with a job on the telly or, you know, there was talk, would he get the Ireland job full time? I was like, is he the best Ireland manager? He did a really good job under Martin Neal as an assistant manager, but he is worth giving the job to just for the sound bites.
2: Yeah, 100%.
0: So over the years, he's had some great ones. So I've put together some of my favourite bits of Roy Keane.
2: Okay, yeah.
0: And this one stands out. He was doing a press conference, and you know he can be a bit cranky, and he's playing a character, and he put your phone on the top desk.
2: I knew this had to be on it. It's incredible.
0: He just forgot to put it on silent. Have a listen to this.
4: Yeah, of course. Nobody wants to cheat. Which phone is that? That's the second time it's gone off.
5: Yeah, my phone,
4: sorry. Why did you turn it off? No, that's the second time it's gone off. Why did you put it on silent?
5: No, it's not the second time.
4: Well, why did you turn it off?
5: Well, I'll turn it off in a minute.
4: You're just going to let it ring?
5: I thought I'd let it ring out.
4: All right, that's good manners.
0: I love the cough at the end. I just thought I'd let it ring out. It's like, maybe just answer the phone.
2: Please, or just turn it off. You can actually just hang up. It's fine. It's actually fine to hang up. And especially in a room that would just become that tense so quickly. Just,
0: And I had a feeling if it went that, I'd be the kind of one is where I'd almost leave it up there and hope it goes off again. he would have picked it up.
2: Yeah. Oh,
0: the third time he would have picked it up.
2: Yeah, 100%.
0: That was when he was a manager. As a pundit, he's had some great quotes.
2: Yeah.
0: This one, when they talk about what, you know, Jamie Carragher was ranting and raving about how Steven Gerrard is held in high esteem in Liverpool because he never left, and the fact that he was loyal, and this is what Roy Keane thinks about.
6: That's one of the reasons why Steven Gerrard is such a legend at the club and seen as the greatest ever player to play for the club, because he stayed here for his whole career.
4: So loyalty, you think, has to come into it, right? I would say you want loyalty, get yourself a dog.
0: Simple as that. You want loyalty, get yourself a dog.
2: And very brave. Of course, the whole thing with Roy as well is that he very famously, it was what, Forest, United,
0: and
2: then
0: Celtic.
2: And of course, Celtic.
0: Yeah.
2: And he said that he probably would have rather finished in at United. So he was a man who knew all about loyalty as well.
0: He did. Speaking of loyalty, he's like, he's mad for loyalty one aspect, but then he was in the Ireland camp, and I think it was Robbie Brady, whose wife had a baby.
2: Okay.
0: And then Tony O'Donoghue of RT Sport asked Roy if there was any hassle with Robbie Brady showing up, because obviously he didn't show up on time, he showed up a bit later, and would he be okay to play?
7: Mm-hmm. Robbie, why wouldn't he be?
8: Well, his wife just had a baby, and I think that might have delayed his arrival.
7: Yeah, but he didn't have the baby, did he? Unless he's breastfeeding, he should be all right.
2: Oh, my God.
0: Cutting.
2: God, like, you just don't know what he's going to say. This is the thing. It's just the classic of, and I hope that you might have it, but that it's, you know, that's his job.
0: Yes, the whole postman thing.
2: Yeah.
0: So he's done that's his job in several different ways, but also they did a documentary. Remember, Sky did this where they had Roy Keane and Patrick Vieira together for a documentary where they talked about their careers separately and then they came together because obviously giant rivals, that kind of stuff. And in that documentary, they put forward all these nice quotes Ferguson said about Roy Keane, and he says he's offended by those quotes. And the reason he's offended by those quotes is this.
4: It's like praising the postman for delivering your letters, he's supposed, isn't it? That's his job. My job is trying to win football matches for Man United.
0: That's his job. That's his job. This clip I use a lot in the lads' group chat.
2: Okay.
0: I don't know the context. I just know he's on Sky Sports and he was going after a game and he said this about something.
9: I'm too sure that was a clever move.
0: I use that the whole time. The whole time.
2: Is that for if someone says a particularly bad joke or a...
0: Or does something they shouldn't have done or have found out something they maybe didn't want to know. I was like, you know,
9: I'm too sure that was a clever move.
0: I think you should have left that alone.
2: Probably, yeah.
0: My favourite one is this one. He's talking about how the game might be gone soft.
4: I said at half-time, Robertson, what a baby. What a big baby. Just get on with the game.
2: Baby. Why? Baby. It's just adding in the last little baby at the end, just to make sure they get the knife in.
0: Yeah, just a bit of silence and then.
9: Baby.
0: It's home, you know what I mean? So I suppose happy birthday, Roy Keane.
2: Happy birthday, baby.
0: United legend, Ireland legend, punditry legend. Some say Ireland's greatest sports person. I don't know if I agree with that.
2: No, I would agree with that, yeah, absolutely.
0: Do you?
2: 100%, yeah, absolutely.

0: about everything he's done. Yeah. Yeah, he surely has to be. Do you not think so?
1: I think there's a few others with a shout.
0: But I just
1: let me gather some notes.
0: Okay, right.
1: And I will come back to you and I will debate you on who I think might be Ireland's greatest sports person.
0: Some punchy Irish.
1: Hit up Wikipedia and see if they've had an error. Everything's about 20 years out of date. But anyway, it don't matter. We'll get around to that next. How about Olivia Dean? Man I need.
0: That, Roy
1: he was
0: Keane
1: the man we
0: I
1: needed
0: need.
1: At one point. He didn't show up, did he?

0: What age are you?
1: 2FM Drive with Laura and Katya.
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0: Campbell is swell and short 2FM Drive. It is Andrew and Hugh with you. Godina Shea Clog. We got a text in. It is Roy Keane's birthday today. Happy birthday, Roy Keane. We're chatting about that. And also got a text in here saying, I share my birthday with Roy Keane and I'm a Liverpool fan living with a family of United fans. And my dad used to wish Roy Keane a happy birthday before me every year to wind me up.
1: Oh, that's brutal. Well, Luke, happy birthday
0: to
1: you.
0: It is your birthday today. Happy birthday.
2: What exactly? Age are you?
0: I don't know, right? He didn't tell us in the text.
1: He didn't tell us.
0: But look, at the end of that, we're celebrating Roy Keane, the pundit and the soundbite machine. And we kind of left on a note of like, is he Ireland's greatest sports person ever? Hugh seems to believe so.
1: I think it's hard to deny that he isn't.
0: Lay out the stall.
1: I think, right, before we even talk about the accolades, because I feel like we could talk about forever how he's one of Ireland's he's the joint most decorated Irish footballer of all time, alongside Dennis Irwin, who obviously was playing with him at United at the time. Mm. The only other person who has managed to do the same is Ronnie Whelan. Like, we could talk about all of his accolades, we could talk about the unbelievable amount of trophies, we could talk about the level of praise, how Pele had him on the list of the greatest living footballers of all time back whenever FIFA was celebrating their 100th thing. But I think as well with Roy, is that you, honest to God, I feel like I would run into battle for that man. I think that that man inspires such a level of belief and confidence in that country that there is such a, like, everyone just wants, if he's doing something, you believe that he can do anything. I, honest to God, think that Roy Keane could go to the moon. If he wanted to go to the moon tomorrow, I believe that he could do it. And I think that that is the mark of an unbelievable sports person, is that someone that a whole country can have their faith in and their belief in and to follow them to the ends of the earth. And yeah, of course he won Champions League. He was part of the first United team to ever win a double, and then they did it several times after it. He won the double with Celtic then as well afterwards. He was the record signing for the British transfer fee back in the day whenever he got it. Like, we could talk about, we could talk about all of these stats and facts and figures, but in terms of sheer, and I hate to use a young person term here, aura. That man had on a pitch, the fear that it would put into other players, the belief that it gave to other people when he was the captain of United, one of the most successful captains they ever had. He's an inspiring figure, a very, very inspiring figure.
0: We
1: brought up, or you very quickly brought up something, a small matter that happened off an island off the coast of Japan earlier on.
0: Yeah, that was for comedic effect, right? For listening, it's an obvious one.
1: But if any other player had said, "Nah, I'm not going," or "Nah, I'm not doing," do you think it would have inspired the same level of outrage? Do you think it would have inspired the same level of disgust? No, because we all knew Roy Keane was the greatest. Is the greatest.
0: If Gary Breen left.
1: Yeah,
0: it would matter.
1: No,
0: we've no team.
1: There was no team. I think for all those reasons alone, and I could keep going, but I'd like to hear your argument against it.
0: Okay, so right, there could be some recency bites this now. This is not me saying I don't think Roy Keane is one of the greatest of all time. He is, without doubt. But is he the greatest sports person to come from this country or this island? I don't know. Rory McIlroy has a fair old shout for it. Mm-hmm. He's one of six golfers ever to do the Grand Slam of golf.
1: Yeah.
0: He's won the Masters back to back. He's won the Ryder Cup I don't know how many times. He's become that figure, like Roy, for Team Europe, where he will just be eating lads out of it on the green. He's the one that they follow into battle. I've been to the Olympics and I've been to the Irish Open, and I've followed Rory on both, and the crowd following him is just different. It's electric.
1: Yeah.
0: It's mad. So, like, he was the first fella since Tiger Woods to win the Grand Slam of golf. First in quarter of a century to do it.
1: Yeah.
0: So that's huge. Mm-hmm. And you don't think that's enough to be pipping Roy Keane to the post there?
1: But the beauty with Rory McIlroy was the struggle, though. The beauty in Rory winning that was how long it took for him to get there. Roy Keane, as soon as he was signed, it was Premier League titles. It was getting the doubles. It was getting on to go win the Champions League. It was being named Player of the Year several times. It was,
0: You want immediate success?
1: No, I want immediate continued success. Rory McIlroy has done amazing things in golf in recent times. But if you were to look at the overall body of

0: work and a consistent level of success, I think Keno has him on that side.
1: Okay, so Arezzi then, right? Someone who has known nothing but success, as a double Olympic champion, has won the set the world's best time for the event. He was in 7-time world champion, was a 5-time world champion in a row. Paul O'Donovan,
0: very, very good.
1: Thrower. And he's also good crack.
2: Is that the O'Donovan game plan? Come out from the start and go as fast as you can, or is there a strategy?
3: Yeah, to be as fast as you can go. Start to finish. Close your eyes and pull like a dog.
1: Close your eyes, pull like a dog. Yeah. Also, when asked what it was like to win that 5th world championship in a row, I feel so bad for David Gillick here interviewing him. Have a listen to this.
4: Your 5th consecutive world championship gold medal. How does that make you feel?
5: Oh, it's fine, yeah.
4: Is that it?
5: Yeah.
1: Yeah, it's fine, yeah. It's his job.
0: It is his job. There's severe nonchalance there, which you have to respect. And listen, I'm once again on the same side as you. I am not arguing that these aren't all incredible sports people and all. What is it with Munster just producing some of the greatest sports?
1: We're great. If only I gave it a shot.
0: It's unbelievable. But I do think, again, I also think as well, we have to think of the sheer number, the volume of football players that have been and that ever will be as well, compared to like specialized sports in terms of golf and in terms of rowing and in terms of other kind of like individualistic sports. Like, there are billions of people who have played football over the years.
1: Yeah.
0: To reach the level that Roy Keane has reached needs a special level. He was the only Irish person named by Pele as one of the greatest footballers of all time.
1: George Best won a Ballon d'Or. There's that. This is the one. I think this is the one that'll get you. Okay. I don't think you can knock this one down, really. Okay. Right?
0: Mm-hmm.
1: Katie Taylor. So Katie Taylor, of course, amateur record. Listen to this. I looked this up. 176 wins from 189 fights and one draw. 12 losses out of almost 200 amateur fights, 18 gold medals, an Olympic gold that gave us this.
6: Katie Taylor! Katie Taylor, champion of the champion of Bowen, like a champion Olympics and Tasha Groots and Katie Taylor!
1: She made Sean Bon Branagh cry on Radio on the Gaeltacht to win an Olympic gold in 2012. Only for her, I wouldn't have got into the Olympics in the first place.
0: Yeah.
1: She's won 5 Worlds, 6 Euros, 5 EU Championships, 1 Euro Games, Pro Boxing 25-1, sold out Croke Park. She played soccer for Piemont United. She won a treble there, including a Women's FAI Cup. She also played for Ireland and scored against Italy.
0: Yeah. It's a very...
1: There
0: is nothing she can't do. And again, I think that she is the greatest boxer of all time. The greatest boxer of all time.
1: That's there's no subcategories here.
0: No, I'm just saying she definitely is the greatest boxer of all time, but I just think if we look at all the accomplishments of Roy Keane,
1: I think that's outrageous. Kate Taylor is probably the GOAT. But look, at what do you think of home? 51552 is the text, or WhatsApp us on 087-187-9200 with your shouts. We'll discuss a few of them after this. First, it's a bit of Neo, Akon and David Guetta. Play Hard and Draw. 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
3: Beach cleaner Flossie Donnelly told us about one unusual piece of rubbish that keeps showing up.
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0: So Much in Love on Shaw Air 2FM. It is Andrew and Hugh with you on 2FM Drive until 6. We've been chatting about Roy Keane's birthday.
1: Yes,
0: and
1: of course.
0: And then that developed into who is the greatest Irish sports person of all time.
1: As
0: the Texts have opinions, but before we get to that, other big birthday news today.
1: Oh.
0: It's also Snoopy's birthday.
1: Snoopy Dogg?
0: Snoopy's birthday was August 10th.
2: What age are you?
0: Well, he first appeared in the comics in 1950, Roy. So that would make him 76. But that's in human years. In dog years, he's 532.
1: Jeez, he's looking well for 532.
0: He looks great for 532.
1: My goodness.
0: We got some texts in about who might be, or who has a shout to be the greatest sports person from this island of Ireland. So Paul McGrath and Katie Taylor, in my view, says this texter, even though I'm a Villa fan, Katie surely wins a taken into account what she's achieved and where she's brought women's boxing. Hope, Andrew. Thank you very much. I agree with you instantly.
1: Hold on, I didn't know Katie Taylor had anything to do with Aston Villa, but sure, look. We also got a text in saying, lads, if we're going to talk about the greatest sportsman from the island of Ireland, Michael Dunlop has to be in that conversation. That is a very, very good shout. If you don't even know who Michael Dunlop was, he has the all-time record for the Isle of Man TT for victories and podium finishes. An unbelievable motorcycle racer. Just incredible. The speed that those lads go at. I did the track once. I got strapped to the back of a tricycle, like a three wild motorbike, and brought around the Isle of Man TT track. And the thought of going around those bends at 200 mile an hour is terrifying.
0: Absolutely, it's mad. Terrifying. No. Honestly, I've seen it myself. And the Manx cat on the Isle of Man has no tail, and I think it's because they take the corners so quick. They've just evolved to not leave a tail behind them. This texter comes in saying, love Roy Keane, but how can he be the greatest Irish sports person when he isn't even the greatest figure in Irish football? That's Jack Charlton.
1: Ah, now hold on.
0: Also, he walked out in his country when we needed him most. Saipan, we're not opening that. I made one joke about it.
1: Exactly, yeah.
0: And even then, an alarm went off upstairs. They say, and Rory is Northern Irish. They'd say on the island of Ireland.
1: Yeah.
0: And then they say, it's Katie Taylor.
1: A lot of opinions being thrown around.
0: Katie taking an out early lead, I think.
1: I will say it was a very hard argument to say that it isn't Katie Taylor. But listen, I just have to say, I have to believe in Roy Keane.
0: You can keep those coming to us. 51552 or WhatsApp 0871879200. I think Katie Taylor is nudging it, but we'll see if you've got anything else to say. We also got this text in saying, hi lads, how are you? Would you be interested in playing the Saw Doctors N17? It seems like a good day for it. I'm always interested in it. And I'm going to push that upstairs now. I'm going to
1: see if we can get
0: the thumbs up from upstairs and get it in before 6. Before 5 might be difficult, but before 6 we might get away with it. Maybe pick a track of the week.
1: Yeah, maybe it could be. You never know.
0: We got Playlist Playoff on the way. Akhartos, here's one of our 2FM Rising Actors, Aaron Rowe, talking with you on 2FM.
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0: 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You can check out the whole list on the 2FM website. Must me live to Anna Talna on. We're getting loads of texts in, lads. We're kind of discussing Ireland's greatest sports person off the back of Roy Keane's birthday.
1: Yes.
0: And they are texting in. We have gotten the Motorheads are in touch, which is great. Yeah. Sometimes they get forgotten in these conversations. Got texts in here saying Craig Breen or James Dean, JD130, has to be up there. Craig Breen, yeah, the rally driver sadly passed a few years ago, but what a talent. Yeah. Then as well, of course, we were chatting then, Joe said Eddie Irvine, and yeah, I was like, what about Eddie Jordan, who actually, he made an F1 team that raced under the Irish flag,
1: which,
0: like,
1: is nuts,
0: which is mad. Like, it, Michael Schumacher racing under an Irish flag.
1: I was just going to say, was not Jordan that had signed Schumacher, like the, yeah, like the level of talent that has been, and the level of talent that's in this country in terms of motorsport as well. I was just telling producer Joe as well that I was, the last wee while, I went to look, I'm not going to lie, right, okay, after the All-Ireland final that happened, obviously it was incredible for Mayo, I did want to rewatch the 92 Donegal and Dublin All-Ireland final then, of course. But I accidentally found a YouTube channel that has loads of old old Donegal International Rally clips, and it's incredible, like all these highlight packages, and it's simultaneously incredible to see all these sports people, but also it's such a slice of life of what a summer in Donegal would have been like in the 90s. It's just been, it's the characters that are, do you know what McClatchy's shed is?
0: I don't know what McClatchy's shed is.
1: McClatchy was a fella who lived on a corner, and his poor shed would get crashed into, or they would, or they would bump into, his shed would get demolished every single year, to the point where they had to change the track because it would stop doing it. But then people started running into his wall instead. It was the poor man lived in the worst possible place if he wanted to live, wanted to be in a rally. Yeah, exactly. God love him.
0: Another text in here. No question, Katie Taylor to Shane Lowry's achievements, but it's Roy Keane all day, every day. For he's
1: thank
0: a legend
1: you.
0: From Crane Driver Jay. Love the show. Well, Jay, you're entitled to your opinion. I still think it's Katie Taylor. Also, a shout. I know it's like domestic sport is quite difficult to measure up against international sport.
1: Yeah.
0: Rena Buckley won 18 All-Irelands and 11 All-Stars.
1: Yeah, yeah.
0: That's outrageous.
1: Yeah, it is.
0: You know what I mean?
1: Yeah, if we were going to talk, listen, if we were introduced GAA into this, then my God.
0: It'll get really down party lines then. Everyone will get kind of afraid from each other. We're going to do our playlist playoff very, very soon, but I think we'll squeeze in Rub Yug Ho Shaw. Is the latest one from Livy Rodrigo. It's called The Cure. You can text us on 51552 or WhatsApp on 087-187-9200. Who do you think is Ireland's greatest sports person to come from this fair green isle of ours?
1: Oh.

0: Olivia Rodrigo, The Cure on 2FM. Now,
1: that's,
0: Hugh.
1: That's some jingle.
0: Isn't it?
1: That is some jingle now.
0: It's one of a kind. Good old Katia. So look, at this is Playlist Playoff, where I pick a song and Hugh picks a song, and you at home decide which one gets played on the radio. This week we have a theme, the song.

0: find that difficult?
1: I found it harder than I thought I would have. I was like, oh, sure, there's loads of songs, that loads of great songs that name places.
0: Yeah.
1: Really hard to narrow down on one. But I did eventually pick one. I picked, a bit of a classic.
0: Okay.
1: Not only did this place have one place name in it, it actually has two.
0: Oh, well, now listen to this. From Paris to Berlin, in every disco I get in,
1: my heart is pumping for love, pumping for love. Double the place name, double the points. It is, of course, From Paris to Berlin by Infernal. God.
0: How long have we been on here? We've been on air for how long? We've been on air since what? About what? April, March, April, June, May, whatever.
1: No! Has
0: May.
1: It happened?
0: We're on air since May.
1: Andrew, has it happened?
0: Moment.
1: Andrew, has it happened?
0: You thought you were very creative, Hugh, but you're not!
1: I can't believe this!
0: We clearly have no original thought between us. Did we both open the same playlist on Spotify?
1: I'm not on Spotify, but oh my God, Andrew, I can't believe that.
0: Yeah.
1: I can't, and I honestly, God, I thought to myself, I was like, God, is it too obvious? Will I do it? Is it too much? But I was like, but it's such a great song.
0: It's very obvious. It's a great song. And I did try to find one, have one in the lyrics, and then I just ran out of time. Like, you know what? Stick with your original thought, because my gut, the second producer Joe told us, is this it or not?
1: That was
0: Paris to Berlin.
1: Instinct as well.
0: So now this becomes a personality contest. Who'd you like more?
1: Oh.
0: No, actually, you know what it is? Roy or Katie? 51552.
1: No,
0: we're straight down the line. Is it a Roy or Katie for the greatest sports person from this fair green isle? Okay. Text one of them to 51552 or WhatsApp 0871879200 and you get to hear Paris Berlin as a prize, I suppose.
1: I can't believe this.
0: That's good fun. Come here, we'll play a bit of Barry Can't Swim now, and then we'll do the news and sport, and then we'll play that song for you. Laura and Katie are going to be fuming. They've been waiting for this pint for ages.

0: Jessie.
1: Okay, ready for the rest of the road trip?
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1: Oh, nice one. 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
2: Okay.
1: All right, 2 hours to Cork. 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
2: Hey, there's an airport in Cork, right?
1: Yeah, why?
2: Because we've got a winner!
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6: It's 4 o'clock. I'm Jan O'Connell. A powerful earthquake has hit Colombia. It's prompted building evacuations in the capital, Bogota, and news footage shows collapsed buildings elsewhere in the country. 6 airports in Colombia have suspended operations. Much of Europe is bracing for yet another heatwave. Parts of Britain and France are already under extreme heat warnings. Forecasters have warned that rapidly rising temperatures this week, combined with persistently bone-dry conditions, will worsen the severe threat of wildfires. Meanwhile, a new wildfire has broken out in Greece, fanned by strong winds. At least 172 firefighters and 40 vehicles are battling the blaze 60 kilometres southeast of Athens. Kevin O'Mahony reports.
7: The Greek Fire Service said 2 waterbombing aircraft and 4 helicopters are taking part to control the fire in the Attica region, while Eos Stylianos, a village near Kovaros, has been ordered to evacuate by civil protection authorities. Like much of the Mediterranean, Greece has experienced increasingly frequent and intense wildfires that scientists are linking to climate change. The EU's Copernicus Climate Change Service said a compounding effect of heat waves and a lack of rain has led to drought conditions in a number of countries across Western Europe, with record low river levels and high fire risk. The service also recorded the highest ever wildfire emissions in 2026 for this time of year.
6: A former gang leader is due to go on trial in Las Vegas later today over the decades-old killing of rapper Tupac Shakur. Prosecutors aim to show that Dwayne Davis, the one-time leader of the Southside Compton Crips, ordered the killing and provided the gun used in the drive-by shooting. He faces life in prison without parole if convicted. The proceedings are expected to last a month, but are unlikely to make clear who fired the shots that killed Tupac while he was in Vegas to see a Mike Tyson boxing match.
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6: Dry for the rest of the day with sunny spells. Highest temperature is 17 to 23 degrees.
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9: Eric Favors competes for a medal at the European Athletic Championships in Birmingham this evening. He qualified for the shot put final with an opening throw of 19 metres 54 in qualifying this morning. Final gets underway at 8:30 this evening. It's live on RTE television. Also in final action, Dara McElhinney, Nick Riggs and Brian Fay, all 3 go in the men's 5,000 final. That's at 8:40. Well, it was a good morning for Mark English. He eased through the heats of the men's 800 and qualified for Wednesday's semi-final, winning this morning in 1:46.96. Kian McPhillips, however, was 7th in his heat and failed to advance. Sarah Lavin will be the first of the Irish on track this evening. She goes in the heats of the 100 hurdles just after 7:30. At the European Swimming Championships in Paris, Lottie Cullen returns for the semi-finals of the women's 200 backstroke just before 6 this evening. She finished 5th in her heat this morning, and Jack Kelly, on his international debut, is through to the 100 breaststroke semis. He returns just after 6 following a 59.27 swim this morning. Julian Alvarez has returned to Atletico Madrid following his post-World Cup break. The striker, who has been linked with a move to Barcelona, Paris Saint-Germain and Arsenal this summer, has rejoined his teammates and is undergoing pre-season fitness testing in Madrid, while Mike Solon has informed the Longford County Board that he and his management team of Enda McGahern and Joe Keane have decided to step down from their roles with the county's football senior team with immediate effect. I'm Siobhan Madigan, that's RTE Sport here on 2FM.
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1: Conor Bean, how are we?
2: I'm good. And if you're a Weekend fan, fear not. He's not going anywhere, apparently.
1: Good.
2: Oh. You may remember early last year, he said he was planning to retire the Weekend persona and said to Variety at the time, it's been mastered. No one's going to do the Weekend better than me. But he's on the midst of a massive tour. Don't laugh.
1: But I know he is the Weekend. Who's going to try? Like, you know what? He gives up
2: and
1: that name. I'm going to take that name.
3: Yeah, I'm going to be the Weekend
2: saying.
3: Now.
2: See, you laugh. But that's what he's saying. You know?
1: Like Batman. Does he think someone else is going to rock up? Who's going to be his George Clooney? That's what he needs to look out for.
2: I mean, he is a big kind of comic movie nerd, so that's not a stretch at all. He's playing a bunch of shows in Stockholm at the moment. The first happened with the Weekend, where he said on stage, I'll never disappear. I love this too much to ever disappear. I tasted retirement a little bit, and I don't like the way it feels telling fans he'll be here forever with you. He's on this mammoth tour after Eras Till Dawn, which in 2 weeks is going to be at Croke Park for two shows on the 22nd and 23rd. I believe there's a few tickets left on sale. I spoke to Lauren Catt at the time. I saw him in Munich about a month and a half ago. Having seen him on stage, I'm like, I wouldn't retire either. He's at the peak of his powers.
1: Yeah, he knows what he's doing. A great show indeed for everyone going along to it. Conor Bean,
2: yes, thank you very much.
0: 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Coming up
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0: playoff ever, because if you missed it, me and Hugh both picked the same song.
1: And this is what happens. Look, we just didn't. We were such on a strong wavelength today that you said, even when we were talking about, when it was presented to us, we have a challenge for you. You have to pick a song that has a place name in the title or in the lyrics, that both of our guts immediately went to the same song. We're just so in sync with each other that
0: that's
1: this
0: it.
1: Happened.
0: That's what it is. So we had to pick a song that had a place name, either in the name or in the lyrics. And usually when you put constraints on something, the old thing is like, creativity thrives under constraints. That's where it has to work. Originality thrives, but clearly not.
1: No.
0: clearly not. So you have been voting for something else, though. We did just throw it out because we've been

0: You did get a few texts in about other Irish sports people. Pico Lopez got a shout. Let's not forget the jockeys, AP McCoy, Ruby Walsh, formerly of 2FM. It has to be Katie Taylor, says this texter. Then I said, coming in, 51552 or WhatsApp 087-187-9200. But the choice in front of us, was it going to be Infernals from Paris to Berlin or Infernals Paris to Berlin?
1: Oh, I hope it's from Paris to Berlin.
0: We're going
1: to
0: find out. Oh my God!
1: Oh, what the hell?
0: Congratulations to us.
1: I think so.
0: Here you go.

0: There you go. Your winner of Playlist Playoff. That finished real quick there.
1: That came out very hot, didn't it?
0: Really need to get out of here.
2: They have to
0: get
2: to Berlin.
0: Let's get to Berlin. Tommy Byrne, your friend and mine, has joined me in the studio. That's just how I'm going to introduce you for the rest of
1: that's
0: our
1: it.
0: Lives.
1: I'm okay with it.
0: How are you keeping? You
1: I'm doing well. I'm here with some very exciting news.
2: I'm so excited for this.
1: I thought you might be excited for this.
2: So excited for
1: lads,
2: this.
1: The WWE's come to Dublin.
0: Yeah. I've just been given buttons I'm going to hit. Yeah.
1: What? Probably the most surprising thing about this is that you're not a big fan of this, Andrew. I thought you would have, you give off the impression that you would have really grown up on this.
0: Thanks very much. Yeah. No, wrestling just passed me by. I don't know if I fell between generations, whatever it is, because I know I had cousins. My younger cousins that were like a year younger than me, or friends in school that were like a year or two younger, or that I played soccer with, would have been mad into it. Yeah. But I just never got into it. I don't know what it was. I didn't have the channel. That didn't help. What did I say to that?
3: I got it off my cousins who had the DVDs. I remember it so clearly. My cousin gave me a copy of WrestleMania 23 on DVD. John Cena versus Shawn Michaels for the WWE Championship. Yeah. Donald Trump was involved in
1: Well. Yeah, he kind of pops up throughout it. But it was. Right. It was he's always in it. Yeah, I think.
3: That's what they said.
1: It's, like, trying to explain it to them, like, I was looking at some of it this morning. So it's Raw that's coming here now in January of next year. It's got a load of Irish stars in it. But Raw was really the big one that I remember growing up.
3: Yeah.
1: Like, I think finally listening at home that remembers, like, the Attitude Era of the 90s.

0: when you had like Triple H and DX and China and like The Undertaker and all of these things. And just looking back on it now, I was kind of doing a bit of research this, and just how absolutely crazy that whole time of actual television was.
1: Yeah.
0: And the fact that it was like, for all intents and purposes, aimed at children. Like, I was 7 years old and I was watching this, and I was watching it upstairs this morning, and I was like, I don't think it's appropriate for me to be watching it now.
1: No.
0: Let alone like as a child.
1: Yeah. What's wrong with men screaming and shouting at each other and covering each other?
0: Well, look, there's some of it that we were alright with, but it was
1: some bits are fine.
0: Like, it is actually this big soap opera, which was the funniest thing about it. Like, looking back at it now, it is all of these like just giant men in the most ridiculous costumes that you've ever seen, like with the most insane storylines that I think I've ever come up with. Like, it was like a big soap opera, like a big family affair in terms of like the McMahons who ran it. Like, they were, you know, this family dynasty who owned the whole thing, and then they themselves eventually got in the ring and started fighting people like Stone Cold Steve Austin and The Rock and The Undertaker and all of these people. But it was the most insane storylines. I think that's what I kept coming back to this morning. Like, The Undertaker was one of the most famous ones. I'm sure you've seen The Undertaker, Andrew.
2: Oh. He's a man with the hat.
0: Big hat. Yeah, big long hair. So his whole story was that his father was an undertaker and that he didn't necessarily like his family, so he burnt down the family home and then just escaped them, left them all for dead.
1: Yeah.
0: Only for his brother to then rise from the ashes and come back as a wrestler 5 years later and fight him in a match where the ring was made of fire.
1: Yeah, it was amazing. Oh. And the dad was called Paul Bearer.
0: So yes. Paul Bearer was the manager, and he kept the Undertaker's soul in an urn. And he often had to fight for it.
1: Yeah, no, he did. And he would be holding the urn all the time, and Undertaker would like fall apart, and then he would just show the urn
0: and his soul would come back, and he'd be ready to fight.
1: It was ridiculous.
2: Okay.
1: Yeah.
2: So it was like a
0: show
2: reverse Gardic situation.
0: This was all until he was then buried alive.
1: Yes, yeah.
0: And then he came back, not as an Undertaker, but as a guy who rode a motorbike and danced to Limp Bizkit.
1: Yeah, American Badass.
2: Okay, right. So a bit of a change up there.
0: Yeah. You had The Rock, obviously, probably the most famous person to come out of all of this.
3: Biggest smell! What The Rock is cooking!
1: Oh, we can.
0: Well, yeah, you can. So what I was surprised about there, where that whole catchphrase came from, was the fact that when The Rock started, he came into it in the early 90s, and he was like portraying this real like Goody Two Shoes character.
1: Well, he was a Nepo baby.
0: He was like his father was a wrestler, and his grandfather was a wrestler, and he was this kind of like, they told he'd come out and be this like the best at everything, and everyone would love him.
1: Yeah.
0: But everyone hated him so much at the start. For the first 2 years, he would get a chance of Die Rocky Die every time he came out. Mm-hmm. So they had to change his character to be this kind of like aggressive to the audience because they hated him so much.
1: A heel. Yeah.
0: Yeah, a real heel in it. One of the other weird ones that was massive during the 90s that I was obsessed with was Mankind.
1: I love Mankind.
0: Mankind was Mick Foley. So he Mick Foley.
1: 3 hours.
0: He could be. Well, there is a long history of Irish people in it, but no. Yeah. So there was Mick Foley, who then became Cactus Jack, who was this kind of like flannel wearing, cowboy boot having, bloodthirsty maniac, who then became Mick Foley, who was this man who lived in the basement of all the WWE stadiums with a mask on his face. And his traditional move was to put a sock on his right hand, a dirty sock, and
1: Mr.
0: shove
1: Socko.
0: It in someone's mouth. Mr. Socko, Not too far from the den, really.
1: Not too far. Especially then. When he was Dude Love,
0: and then he became Dude Love, who was a fighting hippie.
1: Yeah,
2: right.
1: Yeah.
2: Some of the names could have gone to another workshop, I think.
0: It was a lot of first draft stuff here. Yeah. They were really just like, it was straight to the point. Yeah, like, no, there wasn't a lot of.
1: Well, you had to understand exactly who.
0: Yeah, it was. Yeah, there was.
1: Away,
0: it was. Yeah, there was real one line here. It wasn't. We weren't getting too complicated in the storylines with this. There was Stone Cold Steve Austin, then obviously was probably the biggest one of the 90s.
1: No, Stone Cold Steve Austin, he said.
3: And that's the bottom line, because Stone Cold said so.
1: God, he's the coolest man.
0: He was, he was like this very cool beard. Drinking, he just came out in a leather waistcoat and would just like start canning. Like,
2: I know this guy.
0: Yeah, he'd smash the can behind a Budweiser and he'd pour them all over himself. Yeah. At one stage, he filled Vince McMahon's car with concrete.
1: Yes,
0: filled his limo with concrete. Came out with a full beer truck and flooded the ring. Left The Rock absolutely destroyed and like 1,000 gallons of beer.
1: Yeah.
0: Oh. It was such a mad time. There was other things that I was thinking about, like some of the weirder things they had put on. Like, some of the finishing moves were quite crazy. Like, some of them looked quite dangerous, where they'd be like jumping off the cells or jumping off the top. Like, they were getting into like real damage of themselves.
1: Yeah.
0: But then some of them were like Rikishi, who just had the stink face, where he'd just sit someone down and then he'd put his arse in their face, essentially.
2: Oh!
1: Yeah.
2: That would injure them.
0: And that was it.
1: It would knock them out, Andrew.
0: It would knock them out because it was so bad.
1: Yeah, exactly.
0: He was quite a big guy.
2: Okay.
0: He was quite a big guy, so you can imagine sort of what you were signing up for there.

0: dance before the match.
1: He would dance before it as well.
0: With
1: yeah.
0: Too Cool, with Scotty Too Hottie.
1: With Scotty Too Hottie, who had the worm, where his finishing move was that he'd just do the worm.
2: You're looking at us like we have three heads yeah. now.
1: Are you not intrigued by any of this?
3: I am so intrigued that I don't. There's so much.
0: It's like we're speaking a different language.
1: Well, I was looking at some other stuff and about like celebrities who had also been in it. Because it got so huge. Like, it still does massive numbers, but it really felt like it was everywhere around that time. And so you had like people like Mr. T coming in, Muhammad Ali coming in, Snooki did it.
3: Sorry. Mr. T, Muhammad Ali, Snooki was there as well.
0: The three greatest fighters.
1: And then
0: up
1: from that, Kim Kardashian.
0: Yep.
3: Oh, wow.
1: Yeah.
0: Snoop Dogg as well.
1: Snoop Dogg as well was there for a good bit of it. They've had a few YouTubers into it. But one that I thought that you particularly would like, Andrew, was The Muppets Showed Up.
3: What?
1: The Muppets Showed Up.
3: Sorry, should have opened with that. I'm in.
1: Woo!
3: The
1: So there was a long standing history. So they Sattler and Waldorf did a few commentary on different matches.
0: Yeah. Brilliant.
1: One of the big ones that they had recently when the Muppets last showed up was Beaker with Irish wrestler Seamus.
0: Yeah.
1: Because they both kind of have similar hair.
3: Same hair.
1: So the Seamus came to Beaker's defense after he got attacked backstage.
0: Yeah.
1: And then he fixed his hair for him.
0: Cool. Yeah. And asked him how the family reunion was.
1: The family reunion was.
0: Perfect.
1: But there is a long standing like history of Irish people in it. So currently there are three Irish wrestlers in it.
0: Yeah. Yes.
1: So there was Seamus, obviously, was in it for about 20 years. And then there was Finn Balor, who was a mystical demon.
0: Yes.
1: Who's coming out
0: the
1: into
0: Demon
1: it.
0: King, yeah.
1: The Demon King
0: in Japan as well.
1: And then there's Lyra Valkyria.
0: Yes, yeah.
1: She's another Irish. But probably the biggest one that everyone would know would be Becky Lynch.
0: The man. The
1: Becky
0: man.
1: Lynch, the man.
0: Yeah.
1: So they're all going to be fighting in Dublin, right? They're all on the Raw roster right now.
0: Yeah, and it's unbelievable that there are, because there have always sometimes been like kind of few like Irish ones floating around, whatever, that we had Finlay, and we had, obviously then Finn Balor went away and then came back. But it's just been amazing now to see that they're going to be now in Dublin.
1: Yeah, there's going to be a huge, I feel like there's a huge Irish presence in it. And someone like Becky Lynch has kind of like helped kind of revitalize the way that women are looked at in that sport as well.
0: 100%,
1: say a problematic nature, the way that women had kind of traditionally been treated on in the WWE. Mm-hmm. But she sort of come in and revitalized the women's sport.
0: They're very much like on the same level.
1: Yeah, they're very much like on the same level as the men now. So it'd be very exciting to see her fighting in Dublin.
0: Yeah, 100%.
3: Yeah. I'm going to play this for you because I have it here.
1: Sorry, yes, we were missing this one.
0: I hit the poses.
3: He was lunging. Actually, you know what? I'm not going to ask any questions. I'm going to leave it there. Tommy Byrne, thank you very much. You're back for a quiz in a little bit, won't you?
1: Yes.
3: Very good.
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0: 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Nart fosa talk the chords of a kid, vote good booby trap bingo, ogs with my hen ogs, who will nigh kill a drawn against Achardouter, Larry Shakar, Toshanom, Gun Luacht.
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3: Gemani Diarib, Priefskelton, the Nuyacht of Alevag Mary in Nihuluan. Mary's score at a lie, the Grit Talon Moor, a well Irna Coloma in Merica has. Der Chervish Geolucht in the Coloma, Granyart, Shacht Pinta Keheran. Mary Oskin Chevy Ledine, a Rachrit Talon Elle, a well Venezuela, a Mion Vehev. Mari of Trigan Yeager alive, the Nancy Droner in your force in the Ukraine, a region Tatarstan, a Larno Russia, Agastor Defigi in Chinger Gartiv Hukran Yeager Gustrifi Hidele, Tashasha, a young and a Hansi his smooth in your Ukraine, O Hossa and Kaga Oskin, Hedablianochen. 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

0: It's Taylor Swift. You know you should be up, lad. You know you should be up.
1: Oh my god.
0: He's back again. Is your friend and mine, Tommy Byrne. This time
2: that
0: with a
2: is
0: quiz.
2: Such a banger. Mm-hmm. Yeah. That quiz music is such a banger.
3: I love it. It makes me want to dance. Yeah. While quizzing.
0: It's my quiz music I use for me when I'm not here to use a different quiz music.
2: Let's set a petition to make that the permanent one.
0: Yeah.
2: So I've got a quiz for you here now. So we were talking wrestling there earlier, and obviously entrance music's a huge part of that. Andrew Dupuy looks absolutely terrified. No, I'm bringing it a bit closer to home. So we've got a quiz here where you have to tell us a stadium or a club that you think is best associated with the entrance music that we're going to play here.
0: This is so frustrating.
2: So it's a bit fairer than that. You look terrified there.
0: I was very terrified. I was going like, Pat the Baker?
2: Yeah.
0: Butter braids are available.
3: Yeah.
0: We're getting tense.
2: We're getting tense.
3: I thought that was the first one. I was going to be like, shoot.
2: So for this one, for the first one, we're looking for the club and the stadium.

0: about you.
1: Manchester United.
2: We're looking for club and stadium here.
1: And Old Trafford.
2: There we go. Point to you. First up on the scoreboard. Yeah. So again, now number two, we're looking for club and stadium.
1: Oh, Liverpool. Is that Chelsea, Stamford Bridge? Oh,
2: you.
1: Chelsea, Stamford Bridge.
0: I just said that.
2: Yeah, well, you're both wrong, but... Andrew, you did go in first with the wrong answer, so I think I'm going to point to Hugh. Yay! Yeah, that's Everton and Hill Dickinson Stadium.
3: It is Everton. Chelsea one sounds so much like it, though.
1: It does sound like that's the
3: it has whistles. The
1: yes.
3: I'm waiting for whistles.
2: Oh, you're waiting for whistles, yeah, aren't we all? Right, we'll go for number three, and this one you only need to name the club.
3: I haven't watched Match of the Day in the years. This is the name of the teams. It was so handy. YouTube has ruined me, my memory.
1: The highlights. Yeah.
3: Okay, what's this one then?
2: Number three, just the club.
3: Oh, I know this one.
2: And it looks in pain here trying to figure it out.
1: Hugh, I'm going to throw in a guess.
2: Go for it.
1: Cork City.
2: Ooh. It's wrong. It's Galway City.
3: Galway United. Grant, we're doing really well, Hugh.
2: Yeah. You're doing really
3: well. 2-1
2: here. Yeah, it's, look, it's all playfair.
3: That's all that matters.
2: So for this one, we're just again looking for you to name the stadium.
3: Okay.
2: So hit number four here. Oh, it's intense. Oh, it's intense.
0: Oh, sugar.
2: So I'll give you a hint here. It's when the second team appears after half time.
3: Go on, Hugh. You know it.
1: I don't know it.
2: It doesn't look like it's giving anyone any help.
3: You do know it.
1: You're trying to get me to answer.
3: No, you know it.
1: I know you're going to get a point.
2: Serious psychological warfare going on in here.
1: Can we get a clue?
2: So it's for when the second team appears after half time. We're talking very close to home here, guys.
0: Oh, wait, sorry, Hugh. Croke Park.
2: Go for it. It's Croke Park.
0: Is it Croke Park? Yes.
3: I was only there with you not too long ago.
2: You're only there not too long ago. Yeah, you didn't notice that. Yeah.
3: No, I was too busy keeping an eye on you. And Joe, who's there, said they did play it. I was just making sure Tommy's... Actually, you know where we were? We're walking back from getting our cup of tea.
2: We are. We walked through a sandwich.
3: The ball went up for a second. Anyway, right.
1: Okay.
3: So what's that?
1: It's 3-1 to me now, Andrew.
3: No,
1: so it's,
3: is it?
1: Yeah,
3: not
1: it is.
2: It is.
3: Is it? Oh, no. I've lost already.
2: You've lost already.
1: But I think
2: for posterity's sake, we'll go with the fifth one. So for here, so for this one, the answer is that it's not the Chicago Bulls for this one.
3: Oh, okay. Can I answer now? Andrew, the Republic of Ireland soccer team.
2: Well done. Straight away.
3: They did this before the match the whole time.
2: The question just didn't suit you today.
3: That one suited me.
2: That one suited you. That was perfect.
3: It was all momentum. If I had it the other way around.
2: If you had it the other way around, you'd have been flying.
3: I would have been flying. This is good crack when they come out and they do the late show. But they still do the late show even when it's like during a day.
2: Yeah.
3: So it's like, you're not sure what's going on.
1: It doesn't really hit the same way.
3: Well, Hugh.
2: Hugh, congratulations.
1: Thank you very much. I'm delighted. I very rarely win, so, you know, these kind of things. So I'm very happy.
2: You both look very pained during that.
1: It was more of the... Do you know what it is? It's like when you know it's in the back of your brain somewhere. The Croke Park one really bothered me because I feel like I spent all summer in Croke Park last year and I heard that song a million times and I was like, how can I not put these two together?
3: Yeah.
1: But we got there in the
3: end. I have no excuse.
2: Yeah. I expected a bit more from you now, Andrew. I'm not going to lie.
3: So did I. I was like, bang on, this is straight up my street. I'll be fine.
2: Yeah. We might as well have just gone with the restless.
1: Yeah, we should have
3: had a fair chance of that.
1: John Cena.
3: Went into it, just say John Cena. Tommy, thank you very much.
2: Thank you very much.
3: Here's Lewis Cavaldi. Hold me while you wait on 2FM.
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0: Gracie Abrams, Look at My Life and Shark 2FM. It is now time for this.
1: Yes, it is time for Booby Trap Bingo. 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
0: Yes, but what is the game to win that prize? Well, of course, it is Booby Trap Bingo, and it's a good old-fashioned game of Jeopardy. How it works is we have got 20 clips in front of us, and all you have to do is pick a number between 1 and 20. You'll then hear a piece of a song, and you're going to have to give us either the name of the artist or the name of the song. If you do that, you'll get yourself a point on the board, but if you get it wrong, it doesn't make a difference. You will just move on to the next clip and you don't get penalised for a wrong answer. You can stay going for as long as you like, but if you land on one of these bad boys, then you're done. You're done in this town. You lose it all. Now, there's going to be two of them hidden in among the 20 clips. Our theme this week is food and drink.
1: So yes.
0: So be thinking about that now.
1: It's because I went for a roast yesterday. I had a lovely time.
0: What was in the roast?
1: It was roast beef, Yorkshire pudding the size of my head, and some really nice vegetables and potatoes. I enjoyed it. I had a great time.
0: Okay, no wonder that's the theme then. If you think you have what it takes to get the highest score by the end of the week and win yourself that prize, text the word BINGO and your name to 51552 or WhatsApp us on 087 187 9200 and we could just be calling you back.
1: We could indeed. And it could be this song maybe that you hit on. You never know.
0: Oh, yeah.
1: There's a bit of food in it.
2: Moment 5. Let's go.

0: Slater, Dancing Short to FM. It is 2 from Drive with Andrew and Hugh. We've been chatting about Roy Keane's birthday.
1: Yeah.
0: So I want to bring something else to the airwaves. We got a text in saying that it's Gerard Hegarty's birthday today.
1: Go on,
0: up Limerick.
2: What age are you?
0: Don't know, Roy. Probably mid-30s, I would say. You know who else's birthday it is?
1: Whose birthday is it?
0: Beto da Silva.
3: Roar.
0: It's his birthday today.
4: It's his 30th today.
0: Yes.
4: He told us on Thursday.
0: He's 30, Roy.
4: Yeah.
0: He's 30.
1: And he's off celebrating with wifey, he was saying.
0: Yeah,
1: but
0: he's in Clare. Don't find him. Leave him. He's around. Okay. Also, it's Peter Parker's birthday. Spider-Man does whatever a spider can. August 10th has the greats, lads. I don't know what to say. We got loads coming up. We have Booby Trap Bingo, Aaron Malloch, and we're going to be chatting about some other things as well. So, Fonny Galina, Hoshina, Horza, Ocardos, a quick break, news, sport, and we'll be back with you.
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15: It's almost 5 o'clock. Bring the big fizz energy with a green apple.

0: Teenagers in it drove the wrong way down an exit ramp near Firhouse and crashed head-on onto an incoming car. Much of Europe is bracing for yet another heat wave. Parts of Britain and France are already under extreme heat warnings. Forecasters have warned that rapidly rising temperatures this week, combined with persistently dry conditions, will worsen the severe threat of wildfires. Northern Ireland's agriculture minister has said he received a death threat following a controversy over the shooting of 51 cattle in Tyrone. Andrew Muir was giving evidence to an emergency meeting at Stormont to discuss the way that the cull of the cattle was carried out. Vincent Kearney has the details.
1: Hundreds of farmers gathered at Stormont today to protest at the way this cattle cull was carried out. It's been claimed that members of the public witnessed some of the animals being killed in fields near the village of Five Mile Town in late June. The Department of Agriculture has said its officials had to act following a court order banning the farmer from owning animals. The Agriculture Minister told today's emergency meeting that vets had concluded that it would not be possible to move the animals and that there was no reasonable alternative to them being euthanised on site. Andrew Muir also told the meeting that he's received a death threat and that some of his officials have also received threats following what he said were inaccurate claims about what happened.
0: A former gang leader is due to go on trial in Las Vegas later today over the decades-old killing of rapper Tupac Shakur. Prosecutors aim to show that Dwayne Davis, the one-time leader of the Southside Compton Crips, ordered the killing and provided the gun used in the drive-by shooting. He faces life in jail without parole if convicted.
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0: Generally dry overnight, apart from the odd patch of light drizzle in the southwest. Lowest temperatures of 9 to 14 degrees.
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4: Eric Favors competes for a medal at the European Athletic Championships in Birmingham this evening. He qualified for the shot put final with an opening throw of 19.54 this morning. The final underway at 8.30. Also in final action, Dara McElhinney, Nick Griggs and Brian Fay. They go in the men's 5,000 at 8.40. It was a good morning for Mark English. He eased through the men's 800 heats to the semi-finals. He won his heat in 146.96. Lottie Cullen and Jack Kelly return for evening semi-finals at the European Swimming Championships in Paris. Cullen was fifth in her morning heat of the women's 200 backstroke. Kelly clocked 59.27 in his 100 breaststroke heat. In Gaelic games, Mike Solon has informed Longford GAA that he and his management team of Enda McGahern and Joe Keane have decided to step down from their roles with the Longford senior football team with immediate effect. While Afghanistan needs 77 runs from 25.5 overs for victory in their latest ODI against Ireland in Belfast. The hosts made 206 in their innings. The visitors currently 130 for three. I'm Siobhan Madigan. That's RTE Sport here on 2FM.
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11: Yeah, we've loads coming up on the show. We've got music on the way from Calvin Harris, from Naughty Boy, from Case Musgraves, and of course, Booby Trap Bingo, your chance to win an amazing hotel stay galua. Ak Erdus Puir, kicking off the hour, Sonny Federa, Libby Yanka, Let Me Be In Your Arms, and Char 2FM.

0: Role Model, High Hopes 3000 on 2FM. It is time for Booby Trap Bingo, and someone who's coming on to try and win that two-night stay for two at a Leonardo Hotel in Ireland of their choice is Niamh. How are you getting on? Are you well?
1: I'm good.
0: What's the story with you now? Are you up to much today?
1: No, we went to IKEA, me and my sister, my family. We were up in IKEA there for the day.
0: Oh, lovely. Did you get at it or just having a look?
1: Just having a look, but I end up spending the most money, as usual.
2: Of course. It never ends up being just having a look, because you do just start coming back with the most random of bits that you'll think to yourself, oh yeah, I definitely need this. I'll 100% need this. Niamh, did you do anything this weekend? Did you have a nice weekend?
1: It's her birthday.
0: It's Niamh's birthday. Happy birthday.
2: Go on, Niamh. Jesus, between yourself and, let's see if I can remember this, between yourself and Snoopy and Peter Parker and Roy Keane and
0: Kylie Jenner
2: and
0: Betta De Silva,
2: Jeannie Mac, yeah.
0: Grote Hegarty.
2: Yeah.
0: Loads of birthdays today.
1: They all have their birthdays today.
0: Yeah,
1: I didn't even know that.
0: There you go. Now yourself, Roy Keane, Snoopy and Peter Parker.
2: Yeah.
0: The new Avengers.
1: Oh.
2: Yeah.
0: So come here, did you go out and celebrate it over the weekend?
1: We just went out for a bit of dinner last night, yeah.
0: Lovely, lovely. And who there shouted out that was your birthday? Who's in the car with you?
1: My sister, Tara.
0: Tara, lovely. So we're going to give this a shot. I'll explain the rules real, real quick here now. So we have 20 clips in front of us. All you have to do is pick a number between 1 and 20. You're then going to hear a piece of a song and either give us the name of the song or the name of the artist. You get it right, pint on the board. Fantastic.
2: Yeah.
0: You get it wrong, no hassle. Don't worry about it. We just move on. We pick another number and we keep going like that. You can give up and stop at any point that you think you have a good enough score. Obviously, the jeopardy is that inside those 20 clips, there are two booby traps. They sound like this. And if you land on one of them, it's game over. See you later. Back to zero. No chance. Good luck.
2: No happy birthday to you.
0: All that kind of stuff. No happy birthday to you.
2: No happy birthday to you.
0: So that's the idea there. The other rules are that Tara can help you. No hassle. But we have to hear the answer come from your mouth. And we also need to hear it before the timer goes off. So there's a 5-second timer. So that's it, really. And we have to take our first answer. Is that all right, Niamh?
1: Okay. Yeah, no, that's fine. Thank you.
0: Brilliant. So the theme this week is food and drink, but don't get hooked on that. That's just so we can put a nice list together and celebrate my lovely Sunday roast I had yesterday. I'm still talking about. So come here. Are you feeling confident?
1: Yeah.
0: Sorry. Hang on.
2: Okay. Well, you can't be. Hold on.
0: Come on. You can do this. I need more. Are you feeling confident?
1: Yeah.
0: Okay. that might be the best we're going to get.
2: That was quite Paula Donovan-esque, I would say. Just quite like
0: it's fine. Look, I think you can do it. I think you can fly it. So, do you want to give us your first number and we see how you get on?
1: Number two.
0: To this. I could
2: eat that girl for... What's the name of the song?
0: What could she eat the girl for?
1: Billie Eilish, Lunch.
0: Yes!
2: Well done.
0: It is Billie Eilish, Lunch. That gives you one point on the board.

0: board. Now, since you're the first person up this week, we have to ask this really annoying question all the time. Do you want to stick with one, or would you like to try and get two?
1: We'll go again.
2: Ah, why not? Okay. Absolutely. What is the next number you'd like there, Niamh?
1: Four.
2: Four.
0: Number four.
2: Number four. Who is it, Niamh?
1: Go on. Baby. I know the song. I know it. Well, I can't remember her name.
0: It's Alison Ray, Diet Pepsi.
1: That's it, yeah.
0: That's the one. That's all right. That's no hassle. Doesn't matter. You still have that one on the board. Do you want to stick at one or do you want to try again?
1: I'll try again.
0: Okay.
2: What number would you like?
1: 18.
0: Number 18. Have a listen to this.
2: Go on, Niamh.
0: Who are they? What is it? Come on, you know what?
1: Chocolate?
0: Yes, it is chocolate! Chocolate by the 1975. Two on the board. Would you like to stick with two or do you want to go again?
1: I'll go again.
3: Tara wants to go again.
2: Yeah, Tara's like, I want to.
1: I just listened to Tara.
2: Tara is gagging for her. She wants that hotel stay.
1: 11.
0: Number 11. Have a listen to this.
2: What is it?
0: Come on, she was everywhere. She never left us.
1: Apple, cross, or something. Apple.
0: Yeah, we'll take apple. It was your first answer. It is correct.
2: It is correct, yeah.
0: Three on the board. Are you happy with three? You're doing well. You're finding your rhythm. Are you happy with three? Or do you want to go again? What's your story?
1: One more,
0: says Tara. Now, Niamh, you're your own woman.
2: Yeah, exactly.
0: It's your birthday.
2: Yeah.
0: So if you don't want to play anymore, you can do what you like.
2: Yeah. What would you like to do?
1: I'll go one more.
0: Brilliant.
2: Well, I'll go one
0: go
2: more.
0: On, throw us out a number then. What would you like?
1: Eight.
2: Number eight.
0: Come on.
1: Hey, ha, hey.
0: You know what? I would give you Hey, ha, hey, but I'm not allowed. It's Last Ketchup, the ketchup song.
1: Last ketchup. Oh, I even remember the dance from when I was younger.
0: I was doing it
2: where you put your hands going on top of each other and the little twirl and everything. Yeah, no, listen. Well, as much as you could do the dance, unfortunately, that was not the answer we were looking for. But
1: no, I actually forgot, yeah.
0: All right, these things happen.
2: We
0: it's
2: forgive
0: grand.
2: You. It's okay, yeah.
0: So, you're still on three. Would you like to try for four? Or are you happy with three? What way are you?
1: I'm going to leave it at three because I don't have great luck. So, yeah, I'll just...
0: Okay, well, three. That is
1: I'm
0: going to be...
1: I'm something on the board.
2: Exactly.
0: You do. That's great. And look, sure, it's your birthday.
4: Happy birthday. Hey, dear, yeah. Happy birthday.
2: It's your birthday and you'll quiz if you want to.
0: Yeah.
2: There you are now.
0: Nothing says birthday like IKEA. So look at...
2: like getting those... How many picture frames did you buy? Or how many little potted plants did you buy as well? Look, that's a... Oh,
1: I bought one potted plant.
2: Of course.
0: Brilliant. You have to. It's good to have it around the house. Come here, Niamh. Thank you so much for coming on. Thank you, Tara, as well, for coaching.
2: Yeah.
0: And look, at hopefully now, end of the week, we're giving you a shout back to say you've won with three. All right.
1: Brilliant. Thank you so much, guys.
2: Cheers, Niamh. Cheers, Tara.
0: Bye. They were good fun. Now, if you think you have what it takes to beat three, you can get in touch 51552 or you can WhatsApp 087-187-9200 and hey, give it a go. We might give you a go. Never know. Here's Casey Musgraves. Dry Spell on 2FM.

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0: Naughty Boy, La La Land, short to FM. Take that, you.
1: I was like, excuse me?
0: La La Land. We were chatting earlier, Roy Keane's birthday today. And happy birthday, Roy. We were chatting about, is he Ireland's greatest sports person? Who is Ireland's greatest sports person? We got this text and got a load of texts into it. 51552 on WhatsApp, 087-979-200, saying, Lindsay Peat, four disciplines at top level. Fair enough, yeah. Play basketball for Ireland, rugby for Ireland, play senior football, Pell, and also played soccer for Ireland. So, has done a lot of it.
1: Really, nothing that she can't do. We've got another text, and it actually has nothing to do with the Roy Keane thing, though. It just says, Andrew, are you going to Laura's wedding? Obviously, Laura Fox. What?
0: I'm not. I'm one of the few people in 2FM not going. I had a load of weddings this year. I was a groomsman for two and all that kind of stuff. So I did not have the funds necessary to get over. But it looks like they're going to have a great time. Hang on.
1: Hold on a second.
0: We all know what this means.
1: Joe, what are you doing?
0: Joe's found the button, lads. It's very exciting. And that means we've a prize to give away.
1: Oh my goodness. What's the prize, Andrew?
0: We've a pair of tickets to see Weezer. So they've announced a date in Dublin as part of their world tour, The Gathering, in 2027.
1: Yeah.
0: They have a new album, Weezer, that's coming out on August 21st.
1: Also known as the Gold Album. They love to have the different colours for all the different ones. Okay, so if you'd like to win a pair of tickets to the concert in Dublin's 3 Arena on the 12th of May, 2027, all you have to do is listen out for the following clip. And when we play it, text Weezer, your name, to 51552.
0: Sounds like this. So if you hear that, text Weezer, your name, to 51552 and WhatsApp to 087-187-9200. And you could be going to see them on the 12th of May, 2027.
1: My God.
0: How bad

0: Alex Warren, Fever Dream and Short 2FM. We've loads coming up before between now and the end of the show. Those Weezer tickets are up for grabs. But first, as we hit 5:30, it's time to head over to the newsroom and get the headlines.
1: At least 26 people have died after an earthquake hit the west of Colombia. The 7.4 magnitude quake, which shook for 4 minutes, was felt as far away as Panama and Ecuador. Much of Europe is bracing for yet another heat wave. Forecasters have warned that rapidly rising temperatures this week, combined with dry conditions, will worsen the severe threat of wildfires. Gardaí say one of the cars involved in a collision on the M50 yesterday morning had been reported stolen. 8 teenagers and a man were hospitalised after the incident. The stolen Toyota with the teenagers in it drove the wrong way down an exit ramp. That's it for now. News in full at 6.
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1: My bingo numbers.
0: Are they?
1: No. Okay.
0: Can you have numbers in bingo?
1: You can. Sometimes you can do like recurring ones. This is now big. Like if you're part of a club bingo thing. Sorry.
0: Never mind. Never mind that, because we've got business to attend to. We played a clip there for Weezer's Buddy Holly, because of course they're going to be playing Dublin as part of their world tour, The Gathering, in 2027. They have a new album, Weezer, out August 21st. Dublin's Tree Arena on the 12th of May 2027. We have tickets for that gig if you wanted them. Mm-hmm. We played that clip. All you had to do was text in. You know who did that?
1: Who did that?
0: Derek Shevlin.
1: Go on, Derek.
0: Derek, congratulations.
1: My dear Derek.
0: Those tickets are yours. You're off to see Weezer on the 12th of May 2027. That's going to be a great gig. That's going to be good fun.
1: Weezer have eluded me.

0: me. They're one of my favourite bands. 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
1: They're like Derek, see if I take you.
0: Derek. I know we've known each other for...
1: Mere seconds,
0: but I feel like maybe this could be the one. This could be the time to do it.
1: I can't give you tickets, but I can play you Buddy Holly. Would you like it?
0: I would adore Buddy Holly,
1: Here it is on 2FM.

0: Always. It's Harry Styles, Dance No More here on 2FM. It is 2 From Drive with Andrew and Hugh. We got Benny Bracken in the studio. Benny, how are you?
1: What is the crack? I'm good. How are you?
2: Very good, Double B, as Beto de Silva calls you.
1: Big Ben, as they say.
2: Big
1: how are you getting
2: Ben.
1: On?
2: Very, very good.
1: I like your jersey, Hugh.
2: Thank you very much, Gemma Dunleavy.
1: Always a strong jersey game from this man.
2: It's because I'm scared to buy anything else. I'm afraid to purchase any other kind
0: Can't
2: of clothing.
0: Switch up the style too quickly.
2: God forbid.
0: We have a question for you. So all
1: Go
0: this show
1: it.
0: Is Roy Keane's birthday today. So off the back of that, we spin out: is he Irish? Is he Ireland's greatest sports person? Is the greatest sports person from this island? Hugh said, yeah. I put a load of other ones to him. The texters have been sending loads as well. Katie Taylor seems to be the main contender. Who I would vouch for as Ireland's possibly greatest sports person. I'll come to you in a second, but we got a voice note in from Tamara.
1: Go
0: on
1: for it.
3: Now, lads, I know Roy Keane is incredible, right? And he did incredible stuff in his day. But have you ever heard of, like, Ruby Walsh and Paul Townsend? They'd give him a good run for his money. Now, lads, I know Roy Keane
0: They would.
2: Well,
0: pun intended.
1: I was actually watching. I was watching Ruby yesterday in the coverage of the horse show. He's as good a presenter as he was a jockey.
2: I'm telling you, he's brilliant.
1: In fairness to him.
0: Oh, he was in here on Game On.
1: Yes, of course. Yeah,
0: I worked with him. I had to explain the new championship layout to him, and he was asking me, why does it work like that? I was like, I don't know, Ruby.
1: It's so hard.
0: I didn't make it up. I'm just saying that this happens.
2: This is what is happening right now.
1: It's hard to look past Katie Taylor. Pats Balan. Has he 8 All-Irelands?
0: He does, yeah. He's one of many with 8, I think.
1: Like, that's savage going.
0: Yeah.
1: Hard to look past him. Rory McIlroy?
0: Yes, I said Rory McIlroy. We got some text saying about where he is from, and I was like, I said the island, lads.
1: He represents
0: Ireland in the Olympics.
1: The island of Ireland, you're dead right. And on sticking on golf, I'd be ashamed of the parish if I didn't mention Shane Lowry.
2: No,
1: he is a major winner.
0: He is. And for that putt at the Ryder Cup,
2: oh, that
0: was amazing. And the interview where he's just in tears.
1: Pats Blan honestly jumps to mind there.
0: Alright, fair enough, good show. We'll add him to the pile.
1: But I always think it's more impressive for someone to achieve international success in a solo sport, like Rory McIlroy.
0: Yeah.
1: Do you know what I mean? I think that's properly impressive. Like, Splann had a good team around him, and it's good to play good football when you've got footballers around you, as they say.
0: And Pat Splann did a thing on RT, the name of the show is Escape Me Now, but they had him in some sort of spandex doing about 85 different sports. I think they were trying to find, they had a load of current sports people, like, what is Ireland's fittest sports person or something?
1: You sure that's not
0: and
1: a dream you
0: that.
1: Had, Andrew? Then.
0: It might be a dream I had.
2: Pat Splann.
0: I want to talk about wrestling we've been doing. But come here, we'll come back to that Pap Splan thing in a minute. You're in on a new music show.
1: I am indeed. I heard you talking about Weezer earlier. And I am going to open up the show with a little bit of Nothing But Thieves. And Nothing But Thieves, the reason I'm bringing that up is because their new album, it's called Stray Dogs, it's out at the end of September, but it's been said online that it's akin to a Weezer type sound.
2: Oh.
1: Other people have also said it's something like it draws influence from like a Madonna. It's like an 80s city drum style album, and it'll also have Madonna's new track with Sabrina Carpenter, Bring Your Love, it's called. That's going to be there as well. Loads of new music on the way.
0: Brilliant.
1: After 6.
0: Well, here's the clip of that song you were talking about.
1: Go for it.
0: I get the Weezer accusations.
1: Do you know what I mean? That's called Baby Cool Evelyn, and that has just been released. That's the third single from the new album Stray Dogs, which is out at the end of next month. So yeah, going to have that and plenty more, and we'll also have a little bit of Courtesy as well, because we've been really vibing off Courtesy after his Studio 8 session, of course. So we'll have a little bit of him, and it's all going to be kicking off between 6 and 9, Andrew.
0: Very good. We'll let you go get set. We're going to play our track week. It's my track week for my Sunday night show, and

0: Yeah. Brought it into the week because I think it's that good. I saw Cubana doing it all together now the other weekend. She was amazing. If you haven't heard of her, she's Cuban Irish singer songwriter, kind of like neo soul, Latin jazz, pop, all that kind of
1: anything
0: stuff thrown together.
1: Yeah.
0: It is so good. So I'm going to play for you right now. This song's latest one for her. It's called Grande Como Yo, Big Like Me on 2FM.

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1: Chinee, Wenya, and you will be back tomorrow from 6. Thank you very much to Joe and Leon for being on the team as well. We'll
0: Benny Bracken is up next with a new music show, Acadia Mor Cachorza Slán.
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16: It's 6 o'clock. I'm Jan O'Connell. Officials in Colombia say that at least 40 people have died after a powerful magnitude 7.4 earthquake hit the west of the country. The epicentre was in the western Chocó area, but shaking was felt across the country and even in Panama and Venezuela. Fergal Gallagher of our foreign staff.
17: Colombians were woken by violent tremors this morning as a 7.4 magnitude earthquake struck just after

after 7:30 local time. Homes and churches collapsed, killing people in Manizales. The greatest number of fatalities have been reported in the town of Pereira, where videos show people running for their lives as buildings collapse around them. Shaking has reported across

0: and crashed head-on into an oncoming car, Coleman O'Sullivan reports.
1: A car carrying eight teenagers entered the M50 at Junction 12 near Fairhouse using the exit ramp. It was involved in a collision with a car driven by a man in his 20s. The eight teenagers were taken to different hospitals for treatment, and one of them has been described as in a critical condition. The man in his 20s was being treated for serious injuries. Gardaí confirmed this afternoon that one of the cars involved, a Toyota Vitz, had been reported stolen the day before, and this was the subject of an investigation.
0: Much of Europe is bracing for yet another heat wave. Parts of Britain and France are already under extreme heat warnings. Forecasters have warned that rapidly rising temperatures this week, combined with bone-dry conditions, will worsen the severe threat of wildfires. A former gang leader is due to go on trial in Las Vegas later today over the decades-old killing of rapper Tupac Shakur. Prosecutors aim to show that Dwayne Davis, the one-time leader of the Southside Compton Crips, ordered the killing and provided the gun used in the drive-by shooting.
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0: Mainly dry this evening and tonight with the odd patch of drizzle in the southwest only. Lowest temperatures of 9 degrees.
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5: Yes, indeed. How are things? It's Benny Bracken here with you. Big thank you to Hugh and to Andrew for the last couple hours. I am with you right up until 9 o'clock all this week, filling in for Bennett Silva, 087-187-9200 to get in touch. We've got the very best of new music coming at you for the next 3 hours. As I was chatting about with the lads, a little bit of Nothing But Thieves coming up, Peggy Goo and brand new, hot off the press from Florence Road, but right now, Moyo 2FM.

That's Moyo, Remember My Name here on 2FM. It is Benny Bracken here with you on your new music show until 9pm. And I've got a little bit of Nothing But Thieves for you now. They've got a brand new album coming out at the on the 25th of September. There's obviously a tour as well, and there's a Dublin date included in that. But this is the third single from that album. And the album, it's their fifth album overall, and it's been talked about a lot online that it's taken a new direction for the band, and that it has a bit of a different sound. And with this track, which is the third release from it, it says, they said themselves, this one felt like we wandered back into Dom's garage where the band all started. It's got one foot in glam and the other one in grunge, and those two worlds probably shouldn't get along, which is maybe why they did. We often find that that's where the interesting stuff is. I think that sound really comes through in it. So brand new from Nothing But Thieves, this is Baby Cool on 2FM.

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0: And we actually had them in here chatting to us not so long ago with Demi and Mikey, and the band had said about that song, so that's a brand new release from them, 7563, and they said it's about feeling out of place, feeling lost and confused, but not being sure who you are. It's about knowing that you need to break yourself out of it and feeling that something is calling at you to wake you up from this bad dream. And when they were in, they were absolutely amazing. You can actually head over to our YouTube channel and have a look. They were in Studio 8, of course. Hanging Out to Dry was the one that put them on the map for a lot of people, and they gave us a little sneak peek of that one while they were here as well. Some new music now from Beyonce. It is, which doesn't often happen to Beyonce, which is, it's great to be able to say that, her 20th anniversary edition of her album B-Day, which was originally in 2006, if I'm not mistaken, but of course a song that has been reworked from that and re-released, you might know it as Donk, but Morning Dew Donk is what we're going with this time around. This is from Beyonce.

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scared of the sheep. I'm even scared of police. And I'm me, so I'm having it easy. Have a nephew, he's here on me knee. And I haven't a clue what to teach him. Cause down could be up in a year. You're a pup, never took it in fear. Through the mud and the tundra, I won't like a sunny gift that his uncle is here. Don't think I'm the perfect example, but I've been through it. I'm

It's Chameleon Angelina here on 2FM. It is Benny Bracken here with you. It's your new music show, filling in for Beto da Silva all this week. And you may or may not have heard about a Dublin based band called Really Good Time. They're a Dublin trio, and that they are back with some new music. This one's called Do It, and I think it's the messaging behind the track is basically along the lines of you've done everything you've been told to do in life, or you followed the rules, you've done, you know, how it's supposed to be done as per social norms, and it still doesn't happen for you, or still doesn't work out for you. And it's about, I guess, dusting yourself off and going at it again, and continuing to push the stone up the hill. And there's a little bit of anger behind it, and about the, you know, the way the country is at the minute, and that's what the boys drawn on when they penned this track. And basically their live shows, their live acts are ones to see. And if you do want to do that, they're going to be playing in Collins Barracks at the end of this month as well. They've done a couple of dates across the UK, and they did Galway earlier in the year as well, if I'm not mistaken. But they've done a group of UK dates, and they've really kind of honed their live show and their live act. So if you want to go along to see them, 30th of August in Collins Barracks is where you can do that. But until then, let's have this one from them right now. This is Really Good Time, and their brand new track, it's Do It on 2FM.

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0: It is Benny Bracken here with you. And if you know me, you'll know how much of a Gorgon City fan I am. And I was devastated that I wasn't able to make them last week. They played in Dublin in the Guinness Storehouse. Our very own Mikey O'Reilly was there and making me very jealous, sending me personalised Gorgon City videos, really ramping up the FOMO, I can tell you. But their set list, I should say, sorry, on Cafe Mambo, it's on YouTube. And it's my go-to, you know, when you need to put something on, maybe you're doing a bit of housework, maybe you're getting ready for a night out, or whatever it is that you're at in the house, just working from home, you need something that's gonna build and build and build and get you hyped for something that's coming up. This is where I go to. It's the Gorgon City set on YouTube. Now, it's a couple hours long, so I can't give it to you right now, but I can bring you their latest track, where they've teamed up with Jem Cook as well. This is brand new. It's called Oracle on 2FM.

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It is Benny Bracken here with you. And I remember reading an interview a long time ago with him, with Cameron Watson. He was saying that his inspirations were Calvin Harris, Kettleman, Mallgrab. And it's really, really easy to hear that through that music. It's like a blend of all those things. Definitely a bang of Kettleman off it. And we love to see the things that he is doing, because it was a big pressure on to follow up from Kisses. And I think he's done that with that track, Secrets. So, a little bit of Somber. Now, if you don't know about Somber, he's New York born and based. And he has delivered us some of the biggest hits of the last 12 months. And he's hoping to do it again with this new release. It's called My Body Isn't Ready. And it's interesting because it's about struggling with his body image and how he feels it should be and should look a certain way, and the pressures to look a certain way, particularly in the entertainment industry. And we don't actually often hear male singer-songwriters talking about that, so I think there's an interesting message behind it. We're due another album from Somber, really. So his first one was huge. It was called I Barely Know Her, and that came out last summer, almost exactly a year ago. It was August last year. And I'd say there was a couple of hits off that, and I'd say there's another one coming very, very soon. And we expect this one to be on it. So this is brand new from Somber. Unmistakable intro already, isn't it? He's just got that vocal tag. You just know it's him. This is My Body Isn't Ready from Somber. It's 2FM.

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0: It is Benny Bracken here with you right up to 9 o'clock, all for this week, for Beta Da Silva, the one, the man, the legend. I'm holding it down while he is away, 087-187-9200 to get in touch. I've got a little bit of Maverick Sabre on the way for you. It was a track of the week previously, a couple of 3 weeks ago, with myself and Helen Galgi on the weekend afternoons. That is on the way for you. And a little bit of Jenny, because Jenny, you know, have been everywhere with that Dracula remix for Tame Impala. But I've got a new release from them on the way for you. It's all coming up after these.
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0: Fender August, Olivia Dean on Hingle is Mo Satir. Arish, well, Biggie Lum, I the Hina, I go hook the clock, I'll say Corvin Us, I'll trip a giddy hang, let the official chart show.
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4: 7 o'clock, I'm Jan O'Connell. Officials in Colombia say at least 41 people have died after a powerful earthquake hit the west of the country. The epicentre was in the western Chocó area, but shaking was felt across the country and even in Panama, Venezuela and Ecuador. Fergal Gallagher of our foreign staff reports.
5: Colombians were woken by violent tremors this morning as a 7.4 magnitude earthquake struck just after 7:30 local time. Homes and churches collapsed, killing people in Manizales. The greatest number of fatalities have been reported in the town of Pereira, where videos show people running for their lives as buildings collapse around them. Shaking has reported across the country and as far away as Venezuela. Colombia's right-wing president, Abelardo de la Esperella, who was sworn in just days ago, said he's travelling to Pereira to monitor the government's response. Six airports have already been closed, and the death toll is expected to rise.
4: Much of Europe is bracing for yet another heat wave. Parts of Britain and France are already under extreme heat warnings. Forecasters have warned that rapidly rising temperature this week, combined with persistently dry conditions, will worsen the severe threat of

wildfires. A former gang leader is due to go on trial in Las Vegas today over the decades-old killing of rapper Tupac Shakur. Prosecutors aim to show that Dwayne Davis, the one-time leader of the Southside Compton Cribs, ordered the killing and provided the gun used in the shooting.

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2: It is Benny Bracken here with you. Got some new Spectrum coming up for you in Kingfisher. They look like they had a whopper of a gig. Their latest installment, the sunny side of the street. I saw videos on their socials from a gig they were playing stateside over the weekend. A lot of FOMO, I have to say. But right now, kick off this hour, some Man, Woman, Chainsaw. This is Canyons on 2FM. Give me your

It's Kingfisher, the sunny side of the street here on 2FM. And the lads are currently over in the States. They were playing, if you've ever heard of the Outside Lands Festival, it happens in San Francisco, and it was happening this weekend, and the boys were playing there yesterday, along with our very own Amble as well. Great to see. According to their own Instagram channel, they had a ball, because Eddie was chatting afterwards, and he seemed to really enjoy it, and it's great to see them as far away as California making big moves on an international stage like that, and spreading the word of Irish talent, and the Amble boys doing it as well. That was all yesterday. They were both on the lineup for Sunday at the Outside Lands Festival. Now I want to bring you a bit of music from Jennie. If you don't know who Jennie is, you might have heard of the K-pop group Blackpink, and Jennie has really emerged as a force from that and is now kind of doing her own thing, doing it very, very well, and seems to be honestly one of the most well-known famous people in South Korea.

from what I can tell anyway, and has done massive, massive collabs with huge brands over there. It seems to be just everywhere, and has now, you know, made her name over here, and has done that by the remix she did of Tame Impala's track Dracula. And we were playing that song loads here on 2FM, but this is Jenny's own track. It's a solo track from her. This is called Less Than a Lover. It's 2FM.

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1: And that was a track of the week for Planet Tracy on the weekend recently. And we had his other song, Eight Stages, as well. He was on. He was supporting an act on tour in Australia, and he got lots of writing done. And we're glad of the result. And that's one of them. That's 11 on 2FM. I was talking about Kingfisher. If you just joined us, I was chatting about Kingfisher playing Outside Lands Festival. They played it yesterday. They were on the lineup. It's a San Francisco festival that happens. Big acts like Charlie XCX and The Strokes and Rufus Du Sol were the headliners and stuff like that. And the boys are there, but they're obviously spending some time over in the States. But they've just posted on their Instagram, because I was going over to have a look, where they've and I've seen them do this before. They said, hey, any back gardens/patios available,

to do a outdoor gig in Portland after another gig on Tuesday. So they must be playing in Portland tomorrow, and they're looking for somebody who is in Portland to have a gig in their back garden. How much crack would that be? Now, I know we get a couple of listeners at the weekends who are listening to us online from the States. So if you're listening to the States right now and you know anyone living in Portland, tell them right now to go to Kingfisher's Instagram and please offer your garden to have a gig in, because that'd be good crack. You just know the boys would bring good crack as well. Now, an artist that I'm a very, very big fan of is Shaboozey. It's that kind of, I guess, that country pop folk, you know, blend, a newish sound that we've been hearing from other artists, like Lil Nas X is another one who somebody I'm a massive, massive fan of. But Shaboozey's been busy this year. I want to play Born to Die for you because it's a tracker, like, it's not his most recent. He's had Cowgirl since then. Cowgirl was released in June. But before that, he released Born to Die, and it's just one that I've really been enjoying. It came out just before the summer, like April, May, I think it was. And it's one that I had on my playlist this summer, and I want to bring it to you. So, new-ish, we'll say. The new-ish music show. This is Shaboozey. It's Born to Die in 2FM.

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0: Now, what happens when an unstoppable force meets an immovable object? I'm talking about two forces of music, of course. Madonna and Kylie being, you know, the pop princess and the queen of pop, you could say. And they recently absolutely drove people crazy because they appeared together at a Pride event in Amsterdam. And kudos to whatever PR team was behind that, or their agents, or whoever was involved in making that happen, because that was such a perfect event for them to get together and do what they did. So they came out on stage, and obviously people were losing their minds and thinking, there has to be a reason for this. They have to be releasing a song together, and people were already shouting for it, and obviously the ladies did deliver, and the crowd went absolutely insane, and rightfully so. So a collaboration from Madonna and Kylie Minogue. This is brand new. It's called Love Sensation. It's 2FM.

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0: Now, on the way for you, I have got a little bit of music from Jessica Doolin. If you don't know about Jessica Doolin, she's a Dublin-based singer-songwriter. She's doing it for herself. Started out kind of busking and has gone on to release her own EP. It was called Keep It Chic. And we were big fans of it here in 2FM. She's got over a million streams already. And for those reasons, we decided to add her to our rising list for this year. So she's a rising artist. And the latest track from her is called Love Always Knocks Me Out. And it's on the way right after this.
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It's like I'm

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0: Jazzy has kind of said, it only came out on Friday, by the way, it's absolutely brand new, and she had said that it's about, essentially it's a love letter to the people where she grew up, and I guess Dublin as a city, and the people who in her life who shaped her. And I was lucky enough to have Jazzy in the studio here for an interview a couple of weeks back. I was filling in for Demi and Mikey, and we had Jazzy live in studio, and it was great because, you know, I'm lucky enough in this job that I get to do these interviews every now and again, but usually it's a very quick, you know, 5 or 6 minutes with the artist, and they're doing lots of interviews and they got to move on. But we got Jazzy for like half an hour, and we really got to get into it and chat about, you know, things I never knew, and even off air, like just the most normal, down to earth, humble individual. And I was a massive fan of Jazzy before that, and I was so excited when I found out I was going to get to interview her and spend a little bit of time with her. And yeah, I became an even bigger fan, to be honest with you, after that. And then the next night was her supporting Calvin Harris in Marley Park, which I was actually at. So 24 hours later, to see her up on stage doing her thing, doing her DJ set, was amazing. But that's the latest track from her. It's My People. And yeah, big fan here in the form of Benny Bracken. Great to give that a spin as well. And as I said, hot off the press, only came out last Friday. Let's finish up now this hour with a little bit of Burning Temptation. This is 2FM.

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2: Yes, indeed. It is your new music show. It is your Monday night, a fresh week. Welcome to the show. If you've just joined us, my name is Benny Bracken and I'm going to be holding it down for Beto da Silva, who's off this week. And I will do my best to fill the man's boots. Big boots to fill. Almost impossible, to be honest with you, because Beto's the wizard, but I have learned from the best. So I'm with you right up until 9 o'clock. We're into the final hour of the show. Before we hand over to the one and only Jenny Green, taking over from 9, I am going to lift it a little bit in a while, thanks to a recommendation from our very own DOB, Dermot O'Brien, who was here on Friday. And it's a little bit of Swedish House Mafia and Lucky Lee, and I'm very, very excited to get that on for you. But in a similar vein, from Aluna George, well, featured on the track with George Reed, and I was an Aluna George fan, a huge one, you know, back in that whole era of music, and great to see Aluna George back in our playlist here. This is kicking off this hour. It's Call Me Your Girl on 2FM.

0: It's brand new from Swedish House Mafia, Lucky Lee. Happiness is so sad. Bit of an unusual title, it has to be said.
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0: But if you were spending any time this year, or this summer, I should say, in Ibiza, that would have been, you might have heard that, because the boys, the trio, were including that in their sets in Ushuaia. And Steve Angelo actually played it when he joined Sebastian Ingrosso at Tomorrowland. And I was watching that on YouTube. It was one of those things where I was sitting home and I knew Tomorrowland was on, but I forgot that they stream it on YouTube. And it was like late at night and I was like, I saw something on socials about it being on. I was like, I wish I could see that. And I was thinking, wait, I can. And then I was thinking, oh, check the lineup. That's on right now. Oh, what? I looked up Swedish House Mafia. Sebastian Ingrosso was on as I turned it on. And Martin Garrix came on right after. Where Martin Garrix then played the track that he has released with U2. So that was a late night to bed. But it was one of the wildest nights in I've had in a long time. Because me plus my 70-inch TV on the wall and my surround sound system and Tomorrowland live stream. I was very, very happy, let me tell you. That was a recommendation from our very own D.O.B. and I have another one from him on the way as well. That man knows good music. So when he gives me a music recommendation, I always take it on board. So there's another one from Arlo Park coming up for you. But right now, let's do some Ciaran Erenach, Codaline. This is Back to Me on 2FM.

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0: I would say I've been pretty vocal about Ariana Grande in the past couple of months. So obviously she took a break from music to go and do Wicked, and then the second one, Wicked for Money. And now she is back making music. So there was a new album announced, and the album's called Petal. And we've had so far two singles from that. We had one in May and then one just 2 weeks ago, which is the title track from the album. But what I was saying over the past few months is that I wanted Ariana to get back to her best, get back to her post Pete Davidson positions, 34 plus 35, break up with your girlfriend because I'm bored type music. I think that's when she's at her best, because I think that she has the ability to write those songs, she has the vocals for it, she has the ability to, you know, the choreography on tour with it. I just think that that's her at her peak, and she's slowly, kind of steadily getting back to that. By the way, Ariana Grande should do whatever she wants to do and whatever she's happiest doing. This is me being selfish because that's what I want her to do. But anyway, we had Hate That I Made You Love Me, that was back in May, and it was played here on this show. But right now, the second one from that, which came out on the 31st of July, it's called Petal, after the title of the album, also called Petal. Here it is, brand new on 2FM.

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1: And if you don't know about Aaron Rowe, you really should get to know him. He's absolutely amazing, and his story is amazing as well. He was doing pub gigs around Dublin, and he was kind of discovered by Lewis Capaldi, who happened to be stumbled across him, and they met a couple of weeks later in the States. I think Lewis was on a stag when he originally stumbled across him, but they got chatting, and he then he went on to actually support Lewis Capaldi when he did the Three Arena, and his list of support is crazy. He supported Zach Bryan in Hyde Park, and he's done loads of gigs with Lewis Capaldi. He supported Ed Sheeran when he did a big show in Ipswich. He's also supported Sam Fenn at Belfast. Like, it's crazy. The man is so talented, so well connected, and making huge strides in the music industry, and we love to see Irish talent doing that. I got a text in from Jack. He said, "Hey, do you have a list of songs played on tonight's show?" Jack, it's on the app. If you head over to the RTE radio app, you can head back into recent tracks and you can look back at all the ones I've played here tonight, and on the station in general. So hope that helps, brother, and I hope you're enjoying the show, and thanks for your text. I have got a little bit of music on the way from Clementine Douglas. You can notice the pattern here with some Swedish House Mafia and the Cameron Watson and the Clementine Douglas, because that's my bag, that's my type of thing. So that is on the way for you. But right now, how about some Martinez Brothers? Yeah, let's do that.

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1: 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And this is the sound of its minty bubbles. Conjuring melt in your mouth. Pure, bubbly joy. Melt into the moment with Aero's delicious peppermint bubbles. Aero, feel the bubbles melt.
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0: 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What is-

49th and Main, the Kenny Bass duo, Ben and Paddy. They can do no wrong in my eyes. That was called Pulse. And speaking of artists that can do no wrong, the exact same applies to Clementine Douglas. Everything Clementine touches turns to gold, in my opinion. Expert, producer, vocalist, the whole shebang. This is brand new. It's called Trust. It's her new music show. It's 2FM.

some flow earlier in the show, but I wanted to make sure to get that one as in. It's Don't Break Your Heart on 2FM. I want to squeeze one more in before I hand over to Jenny Green. I'm absolutely in love with this song at the minute. It's a Billie Eilish cover, and it was released about 3 weeks ago from UK singer-songwriter Liv Harland. And a big thank you to Liv for the shout-out on Instagram yesterday. It's just one. There's something about her voice that I absolutely adore. I think she's done an amazing job on this cover. This is brand new from Liv. It's Ocean Eyes on 2FM.

0: Cliff Hart and Ocean Eyes. I wanted to include that because honestly I was talking about it yesterday and pretty much all day today, but I promise I'll play it in full on tomorrow's show. I'll be back tomorrow from 6 o'clock. The one and only Jenny Green is on the way. Whatever you're doing for the night, be good.
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9: Well, hello everyone. Happy Monday. A big thank you to Benny Bracken on the new music show tonight. Hope we find you good and you've all had a lovely weekend. We got some great music to play for you on the show tonight. Brand new ones on the way from Niamh Regan. We have Arlo Parks, Block Party, Alexis Taylor and Mike Simonetti. We got Alabama Shakes. We are also going to be playing for you our brand new track of the week. It is Fortet's Human Voice. And then at 10 tonight, there could only be one future greatest. I mean, I've been banging on about it for long enough. Finally came out on Friday, so we're going to be bringing you a little sampling of Overmono's Pure Devotion, and there's plenty more as well. But we are kicking off big tonight. A tune that was doing the rounds as a white label bootleg for the last 2 years finally got an official release by John Digweed on Bedrock. And it's a combination of two gems, Dino Lenny's Magic Room and Jarvis Cocker's House Music All Night Long. Together they form this. Enjoy. Dino Lenny and Jarvis, this is Magic House on 2FM.

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1: This room is a magic room. But it's really not about the room itself. It's about the people in the room. It's about the moments you share, the smiles, the looks, the music.
2: 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And all day too.

The Green Room with Jenny. That is Pigeon Miami. We kicked off tonight with Dino, Lenny and Jarvis and Magic House. How good is that? Arlo Parks is going to be playing over here very soon. She's taking over the Academy in Dublin in October. And she has just reworked one of these standout tracks from her latest album, Ambiguous Desire, with none other than John Glacier, who we do feature quite a lot in the show. And I kind of thought this track couldn't get any better, and it just has Arlo Parks and John Glacier. This is Floette.

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1: At his block party, Now We Can't Be Friends. Arlo Parks before that and John Glacier with Floette. This was last week's track of the week. It is on the upcoming deluxe edition of their last album, Hallucinating Love. It's on the way Friday week. And normally with a deluxe, you get like maybe 3-4 bonus tracks. This is a whole different ballgame. We're getting 22 demo versions unreleased, a ton of remixes from the likes of System Olympia, Oscar Farrell and Love Foxy as well, and Jasper Tigner's other side. This is a track that came together with a group of friends in a country house, recorded live, and then

0: That is Maps on 2FM. Before that, Marabou State Together, the demo version with North Downs, which was our track of the week all last week in the show. Still to come tonight, we're going to be bringing you Future Greatest Album. If you weren't listening to it over the weekend, well, we're about to bring it to you tonight, the brand new one from Overmono, Pure Devotion. But as it is Monday, it is time for our brand new track of the week. And this, of course, follows the recent album he put out under his Windings alias, which I know had quite a few glitches and issues for people downloading. A little too much code and text going on, I think. But Kieran Hebden is back under his Fortet alias with not one but two brand new tracks. The main one, of course, is this one. Hands down, I think the standout. It is our track of the week. Fortet, this is Human Voice on 2FM.
1: Human Voice.

Mystery Jets with Sel River, and before that, our brand new track of the week, Fortet Human Voice. Out to an Irish band who have become one of the most talked about new bands to emerge in recent years. Selling out headline tours within minutes, winning over critics on both sides of the Atlantic. They're also going to be playing a couple of shows. November, they'll be at the South Theatre in Kilkenny. And then two nights sold out at Dublin's 3 Olympia. We are talking, of course, about Florence Road. Brand new from them. This is 7563.

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Reset Robot, that is called Found You. And before it, new Irish music from Florence Road, 7563. Speaking of new Irish music, we have even more for you right now. It has been 2 years since she put out her second album, Come As You Are. This is her second single of the year. Very little fuss behind this one. She just quietly put it out there, released into the world. There's no plans for this to be on an album. It is a standalone track. And it pretty much speaks for itself. It is brand new music tonight from Niamh Regan. This is Leaving It Up To You on 2FM.

0: The Green Room with Jenny, that's Leon Bridges, Light the Way. And before that, brand new Niamh Regan, that is Leaving It Up to You. Still to come tonight, we got new music on the way from Alabama Shakes, also Bonobo, Truman Sinclair, got Alexis Taylor as well. We're going to be bringing you a future greatest album that came out on Friday the 2nd from Overmono, Pure Devotion.
1: This is a game. Whatever I play to you, you play back to me.
0: But now to the latest, Barry Can't Swim. This is Dance, Dance, Dance.
1: You play back.

0: collaborative two-track EP. Alexis Taylor and Mike Simonetti, that is Perfect Kiss. Barry Can't Swim, Dance, Dance, Dance before that one. We got an hour to go tonight and we are about to bring you our future greatest album, the incredible new one from Overmono.
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0: founder Agus, Olivia Dean on Hingle is Mo Satir. Well, Biggie Lum, Iha the Hina, and go hook the clock. 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
3: It is a big one tonight because what I will say about this is there's albums that you put on and you immediately think, yeah, this is really good. And then there's albums that you just can't stop listening to. And that is currently where I'm at with this one since Friday. Tonight's future greatest album is Overmono's Pure Devotion. Welsh brothers Tom and Ed Russell. And of course, before Overmono, they were already making waves separately. Tom as Truss and Ed as Tesla, working across techno, jungle, rave and experimental electronic music. So when they came together as Overmono, they brought all of those different influences with them, and that has always been part of their magic, taking rave, garage, jungle, techno, breakbeats, anything you can think of, and turning them into something that feels completely unique and very much their own. Their first album, Good Lies, was a huge statement. It took that underground sound and made it work everywhere. Clubs, festivals, headphones, wherever you happen to be listening. But Pure Devotion feels like a real step forward even from that one. They're not trying to recreate Good Lies, but there is still that unmistakable Overmono sound. Huge drums, deep bass, chopped up vocals, rave energy. But there's a little bit more space here, there's more atmosphere, and there's so many little details that you only really get the more you play this album. It is euphoric, it's emotional, it's hypnotic, it's absolutely massive in places. And it's one of those albums where as soon as it finishes, you just got to go right back and start it all over again. So unsurprisingly, it is tonight's future greatest album. And we're going to kick off with a track that originally was released by the guys about 2 years ago and made its way onto the new album. It's Overmono and Ruthven. This is Gemlingo.

proper treat tonight in Future Greatest. Pure Devotion over Mono. It is After the Rain, and we open the selection tonight with Jen Mingo featuring Ruthven. So we are bringing you our third.

Alabama Shakes, brand new from them, that is called Garden. It has been 11 years since the last one, Sound and Colour, and their third album is on the way end of this month, called I Must Be Dreaming. Before that, future greatest album, Pure Devotion over Mono, that was Mialon or Mialon, whatever your persuasion is tonight. It is up to you. That's probably a movable feast, I reckon, for the rest of the week on the show anyway. Just a little warning in advance. Mialon, there we go. And we got lots still to bring you tonight. We got some Bonobo on the way in, Truman Sinclair and Blonde Shell. But now to Gorillaz. This is Silent Running.

That is Blanchel, Violins on 2FM and Gorillaz with Silent Running. Now to a singer-songwriter from Belgium. He released an EP, self-produced, called Posted Tapes back in 22. He is back with some brand new music, describing his sound himself as soft tropical pop. He is called Noonzy. This is new from him. It's called If I Were You.

That is Future Islands, The Fountain, before brand new music from Noonzy. That was called If I Were You. It's Jenny with you live until 11 tonight. Then we, of course, are going to be handing over the reins to Dan.

Integrity on the Alternative. So much music still to come tonight on 2FM. But now to the latest from Bonobo featuring Joy Crooks. It is on the upcoming album, Distance in Static. We're on the countdown. It's a month to go. This is Always on Your Side.

That is Chalk with Belle First. That's from Crystal Punk. Bonobo as well, Always on Your Side. We played him last week of the show. He's a new discovery for me, Truman Sinclair. He first made his name as the front man of the emo band Fratmouse, and now he's carving out his own path as a solo artist. His music has this lovely, raw, kind of melancholic, almost old soul quality to it. This is Right on Time from Truman Sinclair.

Lizzie Earnhardt before it, She Woman, and of course new music tonight, Truman Sinclair with Right On Time. That is where we leave you this evening. Big thank you for joining us as always. Hopefully you found something nice along the journey tonight. I got to be back with you right here tomorrow night, 9 until 11. Dan is up next on The Alternative. But our final one tonight goes to George Fitzgerald. It was on his 22 album, Stellar Drifting. The incredible This Is Setting Sun on 2FM.

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Bunny is a Rider, that is Caroline Polachek, a track that is featured regularly on this show over the past number of years from her 2023 album Desire, I Want to Turn Into You, and all sorts of rumours flying around that we would have a new album from her in 2026, but nothing has actually been confirmed yet, albeit I do hope that she does bring us some new music. It is The Alternative, it is Dan here with you. We'll have music and words from Spider coming up very shortly, because she's going to be one of the guests for Amel and the Sniffers, and there are two dates in Dublin later this month. This is I Wait, I Sink. It's the Healing Power of Horses.

90s Double Vision, that's the current single from Dark Room Data. It's also my track of the week. They filmed a gorgeous video to go with it, actually, which is really worth checking out. Brand Van 3000, there's one that goes back just a few years, Drinking in LA, and The Healing Power of Horses, I Wait, I Sink. Now, on Friday, a whole load of music albums, singles were released, and two in particular really stood out. The debut album from Really Good Time, which I'll feature a track from in a short while, and also the new album from Man Woman Chainsaw, and they're going to be over in Belfast in Dublin next month. And the album is an absolute beauty, so I'm going to be featuring tracks from that all this week. It's called Cannonball. Let's have this one though right now. This is Goddamn Lizard Man.

It seems like every time I look at one of their posts, they're in a different part of the world. I speak of Sprints, that's Trickle Down. Roller Skate Skinny, there's a great band from the past. Swing Boat Yawning from the album Horse Drawn Wishes. And Man, Woman, Chainsaw, Goddamn Lizard Man, that's from their new album Cannonball. Now, somebody who's going to be in Dublin later this month is Spider. She's based in the UK these days, and she's one of the opening acts for Amyl and the Sniffers, and I chatted to her recently. So what I'm going to do is I'm going to bring you a couple of tracks from her and the interview too. So let's start off with this one.

0: Music just there from Spider, who is going to be back in Ireland at the end of this month supporting Amal and the Sniffers. And Spider is joining me on the show. Firstly, welcome. And secondly, tell me this. Everything I've read about you always says Irish artist based in London. Was that always the plan once making music was on your radar?
1: Yeah, no. Honestly, I would say 50-50. I think once I started like actually taking music seriously, I was really looking at how, like, what is the most feasible way to make it happen, especially because I make alternative music as well. And I felt like at the time, I didn't really know how to go about making a space for me or kind of like carving out like my kind of own unique path in the alternative space in Ireland, being like a Black Irish woman and making guitar music. There wasn't that many of us. Like, this is like 2016 as well. So I was kind of like, you know what? I feel like I'm going to give myself the best chance. I think I do need to leave Dublin. Wasn't ecstatic, but also wasn't upset about that. You know what I mean? Like, I have, obviously, like, my friends are here, my family are in Dublin and everything like that. So it's one thing, like, just being afraid to leave them. But then it's another thing to be like, actually, I really want to do this. I really want to give myself the best chance. So I'm just going to give myself, like, the baptism of fire and just throw myself into it.

0: in like one of the biggest major cities where everybody comes to do music and see how I get on. So yeah, does
1: it
0: that answer
1: is.
0: Your question?
1: Oh, absolutely, it does. And I mean, that's the other thing that people don't always appreciate. You start making music and then you have to try and find, well, where do I and where does this fit? And there's no blueprint for this. Every situation is different and everybody goes about it a little bit differently. I mean, was music a big part of your childhood and your teen years? Was it always there?
0: Oddly, no. To be honest, like my family wasn't very musical at all. It's very book heavy, notes in the books, very like, how can I say, like practical subjects, you know what I mean? Like, I think my parents would have much rather me be like a journalist or like a lawyer or a doctor or something. But I think when I was a teenager, I was just on the internet a lot and I found like a lot of like online communities centered around music. I was finding alternative music like myself for the first time, and like finding friends online who listened to the same guitar music as I did. And I kind of just started to grow a love for it. And then when I went into secondary, I did music from basically like junior cert and leaving cert. And it was basically just from that. Like, I just was intensely obsessed with it. Like, I wasn't even able to like go to gigs or anything, but I just loved like everything about it. And I was just kind of like, I actually don't think I could forgive myself if I didn't just try, you know?
1: Well, you don't want to look back in years to come and go, do you know what? I should have really given that a chance. I should have tried at least. And
0: exactly.
1: I mean, what were some of the bands or what was some of the artists that really kind of captured your imagination?
0: It was a lot spanning from like kind of alternative pop to rock. So I was listening to like a lot of Halsey, a lot of Lorde, but then I was also listening to like a lot of All Time Low, like Green Day, My Chemical Romance, Bring Me the Horizon, like a lot of like guitar bands, a lot of like American guitar bands as well. And then when I moved to London, I started actually being able to go to like gigs. So I was like starting to get into like a lot of like the Riot Girl scene. I was listening to a lot of like Bikini Kill, Hole, L7, Veruca Salt, yeah, stuff like that.
1: Oh, you've just soundtracked my teenage years there for with those last few. Anyway, yeah, I mean, it's amazing that, you know, when you speak to people and they say, oh, my horizons were just opened when either I met someone or I moved somewhere. And it just I'm trying to think of the word and I can't think of it at the moment, but it's just it's one of those special times you think of. I mean, when things started to happen for your music, it's getting noticed, you're getting millions of streams, was that kind of like a pinch me moment going, oh wow, this is actually happening?
0: It's odd because obviously if I, you know, made the move to a whole different country, like packed my life up, packed my bags up, obviously you would say like a small part of me was expecting things to go this way. But there's also like a huge part of your brain that I did just accept that I could try my hardest and nothing might happen. And I kind of have to live with that and still do it anyway. So when things started to actually pick up, it was still like a pinch me moment. It was like bigger than that. I was just kind of like, what is going on? It was also during the pandemic as well. So like it was just really insane. Like it was one video that did well for like the first song that I ever released as Spider as well. So it's like, I remember it was a song called Water Sign and I had that one song. I literally didn't have anything else because I did not see it coming. So after that, I was like, oh, I guess I have to make more.
1: And it's one of those things, you make a song, it goes down well, you're happy with it, and then you gotta say, yeah, I gotta match this or I gotta make something better. So Amyl and the Sniffers opening for them at the end of this month in Dublin, because when you talk about alternative music for the last number of years, you couldn't come across a hotter band than them. And I don't like using that word hotter band, but I can't think of another one. They're one of those bands. That's got to be a bit of a thrill.
0: Oh my God. Yeah. Like I can't even now, like I've known for a while, obviously, but like even now when people ask me about it, I literally don't even really have words. I'm just kind of like, yeah, crazy. It's insane. I'm really honored as well to be like sharing the same stage as them. I really do feel like they're such an important alternative band. I feel like they're really, them and Mannequin, who are also you know, supporting. I think these are two rock bands that really represent what it is to be making rock music, right?

0: right now and to be standing up for things that are like actually important, as punk music should do, as rock music should do. So yeah, I'm just really happy to be there, honestly.
1: You've released singles, you've released EPs.
2: Yes.
1: What's next? Is there more of that, or have you considered the album thing?
2: Yes.
1: Or is that a little bit farther down the line?
0: I have. I mean, I haven't put out anything new officially in like 2 years, and it's because I've been working on an album. But yeah, never done an album before. It'll be my first one. It's taking ages, which I guess albums do take. So I'm just taking my time with it. And I'm really trying to, you know, you never get to say, oh, it's my first album twice. So I'm really trying to give myself the time to do that. And yeah, and just kind of give, you know, give people a chance to miss me if they already do know about me. I don't want to be in everyone's faces like all the time, everywhere. I think that it's a bit annoying. So, you know, I think a bit of distance, a little bit of a gap is healthy. Yeah.
1: Yeah, albums, you really do get a chance to do your debut once. I do know of people who've released two versions of it, but it tends to be the version that they don't want is the one that people tend to remember.
0: Yeah, exactly.
1: So look, the very best of luck with that. I mean, do you keep an eye on what music is emerging in Ireland still?
0: Yeah, of course. Of course, of course. You have to, like,
1: yeah. I mean, well, no, it's just because you're in this rather large place that you could kind of get swamped with what's going on over there too. So, you know.
0: Yeah, no, I hear you. I mean, no, always have to keep an eye on what's going on back home. You know what I mean? Like, it's, you have to. I mean, I'm really loving Florence Road right now. They're amazing. I love Brookie. I don't think they have any music on streaming yet, but their live shows are insane. And like, anytime I see a clip of that, like, I'm literally on the edge of my seat. Like, it's so, so, so, so good. Esmeralda Road are so crazy as well. And there's also a band called Bleach who are so sick. So there's so much going on and it's all insane. I think like the Irish music scene is like, honestly has like the best alternative music. Like, on it, like, I think, yeah, it's up there.
1: Yeah, look, it's great. I can't think of a better time. I really can't. It's pretty amazing at the moment. But listen, we're looking forward to seeing you back home in at the end of the month with Amel and the Sniffers. And look, the very best of luck with the album. And if you can, maybe drop a couple of tracks before that lands as well.
0: We'll see.
1: Brilliant. Thanks so much.
0: Thank you.

You just kind of know it's them when you hear them, don't you? That's Amyl and the Sniffers, Chewing Gum and Spider, Music and Words. A real pleasure to speak to Spider. An Object of Desire was the first track that we had, and Water Sign, the first single, her debut single that we're talking about in the interview too. Now, I mentioned Affirmations, the debut album from Really Good Time at the start of the show. Such a good album. I could go on and on and on, but I'm not going to. I'm going to play something from it. This is

0: There's another band with a very distinctive sound, Engin du Poitrine. That's Fabianc and Really Good Time from the Affirmations album. The Love Song was the track that we had. Now, tomorrow night's show, I'm going to pay tribute to the late Cat Dowling, who very sadly passed away last week. Cat was a regular on this show and a guest on this show many times. I'm really sad and quite shocked to hear of her passing. So I'm going to play you some interview pieces from over the years with her and also some tracks from her albums and session tracks as well. So looking forward to bringing you those. This is the current single from Peer Pleasure. It's called Meat Inside.
1: I'll be getting mouldy drunk tonight. I'll be screaming, roaring and shouting for fight. Boys, I'm going hard on it now tonight, boys. 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